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0: KKBA, Kingsville, Corpus Christi. Live from 2117 Leopard Street in the heart of Corpus Christi, Texas. U.S. motherfucking A, baby. We are Rock 92.7. 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
1: Whiskey Tango Foxtrot. Whiskey Tango Foxtrot. Do you read me? Over. Come in, Whiskey Tango Foxtrot. Come in. Over. We are live and transmitting. Are you receiving?

0: We always start the show by downloading What's Top of Mind, and we invite you to do the same. 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
1: Stop.

This week I've been musing on the theme of controlling the narrative, or lies our overlords fabricate and then have the press shoved down our throats when it's convenient for them. Remember this one, the oh-so-convenient narrative of global warming. This really got rolling when ushered in by Al Gore and his book, An Inconvenient Truth, which then became a movie popularizing the idea that we're heating up the globe with our use of fossil fuels. It certainly proved inconvenient for us, that's for sure. Well, the climate didn't play out as planned, so the narrative shifted from global warming to climate change. And reportage on that topic over the last several years has routinely promoted the belief that weather extremes are worsening because of it, meaning because of us. But it turns out that's not exactly true either. The perception that weather extremes are increasing in frequency and intensity is rather a result of modern technology, namely the internet, smartphones, which have made us much more aware of extreme weather than we were 50 or 100 years ago. Not to mention all those graphics the meteorologists use on your TV weather reports, prominently featuring the colors red and orange. We're on fire. Oh, no, that's directed energy weapons. Anyway, that's for another story. But that narrative was shoved down our throats until we swallowed the Green New Deal. Federal subsidies that gutted electrical grids across the U.S. with solar panel farms that crack up in hailstorms, or the windmills that you may see turning occasionally out in Chapman Ranch, all made in China, by the way. Now, this narrative has also effectively deindustrialized the economic engine of Europe, namely Germany, with its zero net carbon fantasy. But here's the point. It was very convenient for some, including Al Gore, the king of the carbon trade, and all those who cashed in on the federal subsidies of the Green New scam. They made out like bandits. And that's what I'm leaning into. Narratives that determine policies that oversee massive transfers of wealth upward to the 0.01%. Yes, you heard that right, you sweaty masses who actually work for a living. Not 1%, but 0.0%. That's less than 35,000 people, y'all. So why this setup taking us back in time? Two things. First of all, I want you to appreciate what else they are able to accomplish with their narratives. With the rollout of global warming, they started building the control grid in our homes with smart meters and Nest thermostats.

They normalize the Internet of Things, which uses everything from your routers to your refrigerator to spy on you. Some say even LED lights as well, which they introduced by demonizing incandescent lighting at the same time. Then they outright banned them. Then I want you to watch how they flip the narrative on a dime when it no longer suits them. How when they fulfilled their previous agendas of wealth transfer and building out of the control grid in your homes to track, trace, and monitor your use of resources, it's time to move on. And we have, in a big way. Now, it seems, we can't get enough of the burning of fossil fuels to power up hyperscale data centers all over the U.S. Electricity demand is set to more than double as a result, and they don't care. These same people who shoved the global warming climate change narrative down our throats as if we were geese being fattened up for their foie gras pâté, now they don't bat an eye as the burning of fossil fuels to fulfill their insatiable lust for electricity goes into hyperdrive. But it's even more hypocritical than that. Never mind the carbon footprint. Reports are surfacing of actual major heat islands being created around data centers as a result of their outsized use of energy to cool their servers. Studies across the U.S. show an increase of 3.5 degrees minimum, with extreme cases reaching 16.5 and affecting 6 square miles surrounding these facilities. So now we have real documented warming that is tied to these centers, creating desertification, i.e. creating deserts in these affected areas. But guess what? No one cares because it doesn't fit their current narrative. It's just not convenient for them. Here's what I want you always to notice. Qui bono, Latin for who benefits, who's making bank on the latest, greatest, convenient narrative? Because that question will always take you down the rabbit hole from the official story to the dark underbelly of the truth. And that's a journey you best be willing to take if you don't want to be a pushover, a patsy of the controllers. We don't do that here.

0: true. You're talking about climate change and all the different narratives we're getting fed, and that actually got me thinking about something. I've been seeing with SpaceX and these satellite launches. This is from an article we found. It says that Starship 13 mega rockets cements a new category of satellites reentry event. Rapid fire, deliberate, and very massive. Satellites reenter Earth's atmosphere all the time, a few per day typically. It's a slow drizzle of human tech raining back onto our planet, but Starship 13 will do something very different. It will deploy 20 Super Starlinks, roughly 7 times the mass of the first generation models. All 20 will burn up in the Earth's atmosphere within an hour of liftoff. It is called a swarm reentry. Now, why would SpaceX do this? It's a test. The new satellites are so massive they need a mega rocket like Starship to reach orbit. And the main purpose of the flight is to prove Starship can deploy them. But because the test flight is suborbital, the satellites fall back almost immediately into the atmosphere. If you add up the mass of all the 20 satellites, it comes to about 80 times the normal daily mass of Starlinks re-entering the atmosphere. And they are very rich in aluminum. Their sudden re-entry will create an enormous spike in aluminum oxide deposits, the very compound that studies show can deplete the ozone layer, and perhaps many other undesirable side effects.
1: You mean like Alzheimer's?
0: Exactly like that, right? Okay. And look, is Elon doing spraying chemtrails up there? But I do think there's something worth talking about when it comes to the aluminum in our atmosphere.
1: Well, of course.
0: Because we will be launching more and more of these Super Starlinks into orbit. And when they come down, it's nothing like a Southwest flight. You know, they're introducing massive amounts of aluminum compounds and other materials into the upper atmosphere. And what goes up must come down. Even if we don't care about the ozone layers anymore for some weird reason.
1: Yeah, that's on the list of things we don't care about anymore.
0: Oh, yeah. It doesn't fit the narrative no more. And we've spent decades talking about what we're putting into the air down here. But now we're putting more and more material up there. And there's legitimate questions about what that does to atmospheric chemistry, ozone, and the environment. And then there's the health side of aluminum,
1: right?
0: Like you mentioned. Right, aluminum exposure and neurological health have been studied for decades. Alzheimer's, dementia, nervous system effects. There's research going in both directions, but in alternative health circles that understand the impact of heavy metals on human health, is the link is clear. I mean, that's why I don't have aluminum in my deodorant anymore.
1: Yeah. Right?
0: It makes me question if we're still figuring out what long-term exposure to certain materials can do to the human body. What happens when we start putting those materials into the upper atmosphere on a massive scale? The public at large is just beginning to ask questions about the chemtrails because we all see them. How could you miss those big X's in the skies that they love to make, right? Researchers have been saying for years that jets are putting aluminum, barium, and other heavy metals and chemicals into our atmosphere. So isn't it obvious we should be asking the larger questions too?
1: Yes.
0: How much are we putting into our atmosphere, at what altitude, and how much do we actually understand about the long-term consequences? Because now we're not just talking about some guy with a conspiracy theory and a camera. We're talking about the expanding satellite industry that's going to be putting more and more spacecraft through our atmosphere. And if we're going to change the environment around us, I want to know what we're changing it with and why it's suddenly okay. Because the narrative used to be we were destroying the ozone. And now it isn't. What's changed? Behind every narrative is an agenda, folks.
1: And I have to ask, is Elon Musk behind every agenda? Because he bought, 100 acres out in Ingleside. I prognosticate satellite launch pad.
0: You heard it here first.

0: You're unbelievable.
1: I guess this week we finally have to get into World War III.
2: Oh, man.
1: The topic, I mean, because it seems like we're already in the actual kinetic war. Only no war has been declared by the U.S., even though the president has declared victory about 50 times. I mean, that in and of itself is pretty unbelievable. This conflict, which Trump described as a military excursion, has been going on now for over 160 days, and he continues to assure us that our military is achieving its goals. In other words, that we're winning. Just like with Operation Midnight Hammer, when we went in and supposedly were successful in taking out Iran's nuclear capability. Deja vu all over again of George the Shrub Bush and his mission accomplished braggadocio on the first day of the Iraq War. But for some reason, 3 months after Midnight Hammer, we find ourselves back there again, I mean, in Iran this time, not to confuse you, depleting our missile stocks and destabilizing not just the whole region, but worldwide energy markets, the global economy, and definitely on track to derail the domestic recovery his supporters earnestly believed that he would deliver. Let's review the War Powers Resolution Act to help us make sense of this particularly Orwellian moment. We're having a lot of them these days, aren't we?
2: Mm-hmm.
1: Because skirting that act is why Trump calls it an excursion rather than a war. It states that Congress has the constitutional power to declare war and authorize long-term military conflicts. The president may introduce U.S. forces into hostilities without prior authorization, only in limited circumstances, such as responding to an attack or other emergencies. So maybe this accounts for the purported sense of urgency about Iran getting a nuclear bomb in like the next 5 minutes if we didn't attack them. So that could be perceived as an emergency, I guess. Or maybe it was just Israeli intelligence disinformation. I don't know. You take your pick. We've been sold a lot of narratives about this conflict, and they keep shifting. The whole PR around this thing is like a hall of mirrors filled with smoke. According to DJT, we've reached a peace agreement like a few dozen times. Mm-hmm. The Strait of Hormuz is open, only we haven't, and it isn't. What's actually happening, and this isn't funny, is that the conflict in the Middle East and the one in Ukraine are merging. This is exactly how world wars start. Things look like isolated skirmishes and separate geopolitical situations until everything starts to gel and we get to see the players face off on opposite sides. The battle lines are being drawn right now and everyone is digging in. Ukraine struck an Iranian commercial cargo ship in the Caspian Sea, claiming it was transporting military equipment to Russia. Iranian-backed Houthis have sunk two Indian commercial vessels in the Red Sea. They're shutting down the Bab el-Mandeb Strait, which is Saudi Arabia's main alternative route to the Strait of Hormuz. The wars are merging as they escalate. In the midst of this Charlie Foxtrot, two rival coalitions appear to be crystallizing. On the one hand, Russia, Iran, North Korea, and aligned militias like the Houthis and Hezbollah. On the other, NATO, Israel, Gulf Arab states, Ukraine, and Pacific allies. Even countries claiming neutrality like Egypt and Saudi Arabia are being drawn in through economic pressure, security concerns, and the impossibility of remaining uninvolved. The concern among analysts is that these were once separate regional conflicts that are now sharing weapon systems and intelligence, creating direct nation-to-nation confrontations involving dozens of countries simultaneously, escalating rather than de-escalating, and creating pathways for rapid expansion in which a major escalation in one theater would trigger responses in the other, making containment highly improbable. We're in deep, folks, way deep. Mm. But this is what we could have done if our Congress weren't packed with gutless wonders and sellouts, because they still have some constitutional tools at their disposal to head this off before we go over the cliff. They could pass a War Powers Resolution directing the removal of forces, reclaiming from the executive branch the right to declare war. They could use the power of the purse and refuse funding for military operations, or they could even do the only thing they ever do besides go on vacation, which is conduct oversight through hearings and investigations. At least those would make the public aware of what we've been sleepwalking into. But instead, they're going to pass more sanctions on Russia. Oh, and name them after Lindsey Graham in honor of him. Have you heard that?
2: No.
1: That's sick-making. But those have been completely ineffective anyhow, so let's just admit that. And they're going to pass a National Defense Authorization Bill with the largest price tag in history, $1.5 trillion.
2: My gosh.
1: The European Union is going to skim the interest off the Russian assets it froze in Belgium. You tracking me there? Mm-hmm. And send the $1.6 billion of interest to Ukraine to buy more weapons. I don't know who will use them. They've lost half their population to this war, right? But Ursula von der Leyen doesn't give a damn about that, and neither does Zelensky, for that matter. And just to wrap this up before we go to press on this edition, while Trump once again touts victory with a deal over the Straits of Hormuz, Tehran claims victory as well. Trump says a deal could come within days, and Iran insists the talks are only with Oman. Reports outline Iranian oversight of inbound traffic and Omani management of outbound shipping. A deal could ease energy markets, but will leave Iran with more influence over Hormuz than before the war. Mission accomplished, Donald?

0: Now, while we're on World War III, you know, what's unbelievable to me is the draft and where that talk is right now. Mm-hmm. Because if this thing keeps escalating, at what point does this conversation go from we're sending troops over there to who's actually going? Most people my age have never really thought, had to think about being drafted into a war. We've had an all-volunteer military for decades, so the draft is almost this historical thing that happened to our grandparents.
1: Vietnam, baby.
0: Yeah, but that could change pretty damn quickly if this conflict keeps expanding. And that's where I think the information war comes into this. Because before you can convince somebody to send their son to war, you have to convince them the war is worth fighting. Mm-hmm. You got to sell the necessity of it. You have to establish who the good guys are, who the bad guys are, what the threat is, and why we have no choice but to respond. Which got me thinking about Project Mockingbird. You remember we talked about that? We talked about the CIA's historical efforts to cultivate relationships with journalists and influence the information environment during the Cold War. But what would that look like today? Because you don't need to get a reporter at a newspaper to push a story anymore. You don't necessarily need a journalist. You got algorithms, influencers, social media accounts, bots, memes, and an entire population that can unknowingly amplify a narrative for you. Back then, you had newspapers, radio, and a handful of television networks that acted as gatekeepers. Today, the gatekeepers might be TikTok, Instagram, YouTube, X, or Facebook. And the scary part is that the modern version doesn't necessarily have to tell you what to think. It can just determine what you see. If I show you one side of an argument 10 times and the other side once, I don't have to convince you of anything. I've already shaped the environment in which you form your own opinion. And that's what I mean by modernized Mockingbird. You know, it's not like they put Project Mockingbird 2.0 into play like the Cold War program. It's the technology available to influence public opinion now that it's exponentially more powerful. You don't necessarily have to control the journalist anymore. You can influence the algorithm. You can amplify something. You can bury something else. You can flood the zone with so much information that people eventually don't know what to believe.
1: And disinformation.
0: Yes, ma'am. That's exactly why we made this show.
1: Yeah.
0: And maybe that's actually more effective than telling somebody what to believe. If you can make people distrust every source,

0: every institution and every version of the story, then you don't have to win the argument. You just have to make sure nobody knows what the truth is. Which brings me to something else that I've seen is memetic warfare. Because propaganda doesn't necessarily have to convince you something is true. Sometimes it just has to make you stop taking something seriously. So memetic warfare is really crazy and really interesting, right? So these memes that are coming out, start paying attention to these meme pages. A lot of them aren't people you actually know. Some aren't even clearly identifiable people at all. They're anonymous pages, repost accounts, engagement farms, aggregator accounts, whatever you want to call them. Those people you're arguing in the comments with, they're probably not even real, right? Yeah. And once you start looking at them, you'll notice something weird. The same memes start appearing across completely different pages, sometimes with almost identical captions, same wording, same setup, same punchline, same hashtags. One account posts it, and then another posts it, and then another one, and then eventually looks like everybody is independently talking about the same thing.
1: Yeah.
0: Now, I'm not saying that every meme page is a CIA operative behind it, but some of these people are just chasing engagement, some are copying others. Some are probably just automated or partially automated or AI bots, but that's what makes the environment interesting. Because you don't necessarily have to manufacture every meme yourself. You just need something that gets picked up and replicated.
1: Well, that's the definition of viral. What's the viral formula? Everyone wants to know.
0: And viral memes are something too, because it used to be these memes would be trending for a couple of months. And now it's like, you got a week and that's it. It's insane. The attention span has gone so down. Now, once thousands of accounts start repeating the same idea, it becomes to look like a natural public consensus. Yeah. That's the whole part of making something go viral. It's a contagion, an information pandemic. And then there's another part of memetic warfare that I think is even more important. It's desensitization. Sometimes the most effective propaganda just makes you stop giving a shit. Look at the way the internet handles serious scandals. Charlie Kirk becomes a meme. His face is on everything. Jeffrey Epstein becomes a meme. Everyone thinks he's cool and all this, and he wasn't a whatever it is.
1: Well, he's just becomes a joke, a meme. Right?
0: He's just he's become a joke. The J.E. They even sold his sweater that he had. They sold it, and people bought it for an outrageous price because it was a meme and so funny, right? But it's not. Diddy became a meme. You see their faces everywhere. Somebody makes a joke. Somebody makes a reaction image. Somebody edits them into some ridiculous situation, and the next page copies it. I'm not suggesting not to joke about horrible things, right? Dark humor is a thing. It's always existed because people use it to process messed up situations.
1: I do.
0: But there's a difference between laughing at something because you're trying to process it and seeing something so many times the actual story underneath it disappears.
1: Yeah.
0: The first time you hear about something disturbing, you might actually stop and think about it. Then you see it again and again. Then somebody makes a meme about it. Then somebody turns the meme into a video. Then another account reposts it. And eventually your brain doesn't even register the original story anymore. Mm-hmm. It just registers the joke. Jeffrey Epstein became that Epstein meme. Influencers like Nick Fuentes turned Epstein and Diddy into another punchline. Mm-hmm. And Charlie Kirk's face was on everything. They were putting him on anyone that they could find because the whole We Are Charlie Kirk thing, it was a whole meme. But everyone doesn't look into what actually happened. The original issue gets buried underneath layers and layers of internet noise. That's what I mean by desensitization. You don't necessarily have to make people support something. You can just make them stop caring about it. Think about how powerful that is. If you can take something that should make millions of people angry, scared, or curious, and turn it into something that everybody laughs at, you've changed the emotional response without necessarily changing anybody's opinion. You've taken the holy crap, what is going on, and turned it into, oh yeah, I've seen that meme.
1: Ooh, ouch.
0: That's a whole nother evolution of information warfare. The old propaganda model was believe this. The modern one might just be scroll past this. That brings us back to the algorithm. Because if the same types of memes keep getting rewarded with engagement, the algorithm keeps pushing them. People keep making them because they get clicks. Other pages copy because they get clicks. And eventually, the entire internet is participating in the same cycle without anybody having to sit in a room and coordinate it. We're haplessly memeing our own doom scroll loops as the machine has learned what makes us laugh, what makes us angry, what makes us click, and what makes us stop caring. In other words, What makes us become indifferent

0: We're going to call this next segment Ground Control. It just seems fitting, because we're going to talk about who's controlling the ground game, the real players. I've gone an entire show without mentioning his name, but now I'm forced to once again, because what Peter Thiel, yes, him again, is rolling out now is exactly this, Ground Control. It's a social credit style scoring system to endorse or discredit journalism, or investigative reporting, or perhaps ultimately even the airing of ideas in general. Their version of the blue check system, only way more weaponized, recruiting former members of the CIA, the FBI, and MI6 to provide the brown shirt muscle. Yes, really. Here's a nice reel that quickly outlines what this dark enlightenment overlord is doing now.
1: Thiel has

0: Teal has just backed a technology company called Objection AI. It's an online platform that will be able to score journalists based on credibility. How does it work? Well, the idea is that anyone can bring a person or a story onto the platform and then hire former CIA, FBI, or MI6 agents to investigate the claims or the person. Anyone can hire a former intelligence officer to debunk any story that is deemed a threat, and a totally unbiased AI will bring forth a verdict. But wait, there is more here, because journalists, news anchors, political analysts, or anyone else who presents public information will be put onto a scoreboard called the Honor Index. And each person will have corresponding numbers next to their name that rates how trustworthy the AI believes that they are. Okay, so on its face, sounds like, I guess, an okay idea, at least to the average person. Rather than using biased people to judge credibility, you're using an unbiased AI, right? That's the idea. Here's the problem. AI is not unbiased. AI always draws information from sources, and too many sources that attack a particular set of facts make it seem as if those facts are conspiracies. You see, the issue here was never misinformation. If the information is false, it wouldn't hold much power. The issue is the constant and exhausting battle over the control of narratives. Objection AI is not a new concept. It is simply an evolved idea of the past, tailored for today's AI world. Same motives as before, same oppressive practices that we've become accustomed to seeing. Which means the job of real journalists who ask really difficult questions, who are willing to challenge the narrative, who challenge the prevailing narratives, and are willing to seek the truth no matter where they find it, those people, it turns out, are more important than ever. Because at the end of the day, you do not cut off the tongue of a man who lies.
1: You cut off the tongue of a man who tells the truth. Let's unpack this. Objection AI is founded by Aaron DeSousa, who was also the founder of the Enhanced Games that we covered here a few weeks ago, the Olympic-style competition in which competitors could use performance-enhancing drugs, the subtext of which was, according to yours truly, to promote the notion of the hacked and augmented human as superior. We were happy to report back then that this event was a colossal failure. Mm-hmm. Such belly flops aside, the Objection AI website boldly claims it is, quote, the AI tribunal of truth, unquote. Let's take that in. And if it doesn't remind you of George Orwell, it's apparent that you, like my public school educated co-host, were either cut in class in high school or never given the opportunity and assignment to read 1984. Such is the sad state of state-run education. But if you had been lucky enough to read it, you would know that this is, my friends, the Ministry of Truth. Here's how they frame it. Quote, today, anyone can publish allegations. Almost no one can afford to challenge them. AI objection changes that. It gives everyone a fast, affordable, evidence-based way to dispute statements in the media, unquote. Well, allegations have always been made, and they've always been challenged, but previously they didn't have the firepower of weaponized intelligence agencies to assist them. They had to stand or fall on their own merits. Well, no longer. Peter Thiel is here to ensure that the playing field is leveled in a predetermined direction, along with a cute kind of scoring that we've all been conditioned to rely upon through apps like Yelp and review ratings on every retail website. It's like the gamification of reality, only now it's getting way grittier because the Ministry of Truth is going to be slapping that smiley-faced score onto what you or I say. And if you don't think this will ultimately be tied to your access to social media platforms or banking institutions, you clearly were not paying attention during COVID either. So for $2,000, anyone can sign up to challenge a story reported about them and hope to find vindication in this court of public opinion sanctified by AI. But why, asks one media law professor, would you believe that AI would necessarily give you a more reliable information about the truth or falsity of a fact than a journalist who had researched and written the story? I mean, why would you just assume that, this professor said. Well, let me answer that. Because AI is everywhere being marketed as the authority, as infallible. Despite the hallucinations, despite the fact that it's only as accurate as the information it's trained on, that's the narrative. It's smart, you're not, period. That's what they're selling back to us, the story of our own inferiority and its obvious superiority.

0: ChatGPT is so condescending and arrogant that I just eschew that platform altogether. It already thinks it's God, and we haven't even gotten to AGI yet, artificial general intelligence. The web publication TechCrunch noted that Objection AI appears to give the most weight to regulatory filings, official emails, while anonymous whistleblowers are placed close to the bottom of the scale. We talked last week about having to rely on whistleblower testimony to get access to sensitive or protective information in a culture of obsessive narrative control. Objection AI just seems like yet another way to bar access to such info or discredit it entirely. All the more reason to keep crowdsourcing the truth, y'all, like we say here. And take that, Peter Thiel.
1: KKWA

0: Peter Thiel.
1: KKBA, Kingsville, Corpus Christi. Live from 2117 Leopard Street in the heart of Corpus Christi, Texas. U.S. mother f***ing A, baby. We are Rock 92.7. We rock harder.

As always, we want to hear from you. Give us a shout out, give us a topic, let us know your thoughts, share some love and solidarity. Text us at 361-560-5927.

0: independent sources all reporting the same thing, that was a pretty good indicator that the information was probably credible. But what if those sources aren't actually independent? If 10 different websites are all reporting the same claim because they all got it from the same original source, now you got 10 sources telling AI the same thing, but you don't have 10 pieces of evidence necessarily.
1: Right.
0: You might have one piece of information just being repeated 10 times, just like a meme.
1: Right.
0: And that's where I think the human element still matters, because AI can be incredibly good at finding patterns, comparing information, and in identifying inconsistencies, but it doesn't automatically know that the original information was wrong.
1: Mm-hmm.
0: If the same mistake gets repeated enough times, now you got an apparent consensus. And if AI sees that consensus as evidence that something is true, you can potentially create a feedback loop where repetition starts looking like confirmation. That is the equivalent of AI information slop.
1: Albuquerque, New Mexico. Albuquerque, New Mexico. For those of you who were listening last week.
0: And think about that in terms of the war on information. We've already talked about how propaganda can influence what people see. We've talked about algorithms deciding what gets put in front of you. We've talked about memes taking serious subjects and turning them into entertainment. Now imagine adding an AI system that is helping decide which information is credible based on the information that's already out there. You can flood the internet with one narrative. You have enough websites and accounts repeating the same talking points, and eventually that narrative becomes the dominant version of the story. And if an AI system is looking at the amount of corroboration available, it could potentially look at that and say, well, a lot of sources are saying this, so it's probably true. If AI becomes the referee for truth by scraping the internet, then the war becomes about what information the referee gets to see in the first place.
1: Mm-hmm.
0: If you can influence enough of the information environment, you can influence what the machine concludes from that information. Do we think Peter Thiel and his minions might just have that kind of influence? This is what really gets me. What happens when AI starts becoming the source that everybody else uses? If AI says something is true, people write articles about it. Other AI systems read those articles. People then ask other AI systems about those articles. Now you got this AI-generated information being fed back into the same information and ecosystem that AI is using to determine what's credible.
1: This sounds like its own kind of doom loop, doesn't it?
0: Yeah. At some point, we could have a situation where the machine is basically saying, this is true because everybody said it's true, while everybody is saying it's because the machine said it was true.
1: Wow.
0: That's the feedback loop I think we should be paying attention to. The future of information war isn't about censorship anymore. It's about who can influence information that the machines use to decide what the truth is.
1: Well, I

0: This may seem an odd way to follow the money, but follow us and we'll take you to where they stash the cash. We begin with a story about Gen Z, something probably most of us are vaguely aware of but haven't seen the stats on. Namely, Gen Zers aren't boozing like the rest of us. Both tobacco and alcohol use in general have plummeted since 2021, which does coincide with the lockdowns, staying in, not socializing, or frequenting watering holes. But Fox News senior health analyst opts instead to attribute this shift to what he calls increased awareness of all the dangers of cigarettes and alcohol, which is why we never quote Fox News here on Whiskey Tango Foxtrot, and we promise we won't do it again. In the info war against alcohol, it should be pretty clear where our loyalties lie, given the name of the show. Anyhow, just in case you were thinking all these Gen Zers are buttoned up and straight as arrows, the obverse is actually true. Mm-hmm. Because in the same timeline, marijuana use has surged. They may be sober, but they're definitely high.
1: Yep.
0: A poll of 2,000 Gen Zers found 60% of respondents reported using cannabis regularly, with nearly 30% saying they did so every day. 35% of participants said they get high while doing their job from home, and another 17% copped to partaking in some kind of marijuana product at the office. So Mary Jane goes to work and has become functional rather than recreational. So now marijuana has officially surpassed both alcohol and cigarettes as the most daily used substance among U.S. adults, with 21.5 million who use marijuana daily compared to 17.2 million daily alcohol users. But it's not just the youth. The study found daily cannabis use has accelerated rapidly among adults age 26 and over, with millions of Americans in their 30s, 40s, and 50s now using cannabis daily or nearly daily.

0: And that doesn't even include the boomers, who are all in too. They've been marketed to relentlessly about the health benefits and pain relief properties of cannabis products.
1: Mm-hmm.
0: While medicinal marijuana has become like a thing, you know, a significant industry in big states like California, Colorado, Florida, Michigan. So here are a couple of things that sound pretty disingenuous to me. One is this Fox News analyst saying, "I firmly believe that the rising use of marijuana is directly due to lack of awareness of all the dangers of marijuana versus an increased awareness of all the dangers of alcohol." I mean, who is this guy kidding? First of all, as noted, the timing of this shift coincides precisely with the lockdowns and isolation-inducing anxiety of the COVID era. So give me a break on that one, okay? Can you say self-medication? Secondly, we've been bombarded for years now by studies about the benefits of cannabis and its lack of toxicity compared to demon alcohol. I mean, it seemed almost like a public service announcement at times to me. I was even led to believe, however naively, that the Delta 8 and 9 workaround that allowed the states that hadn't legalized marijuana to sell modified cannabis products was that so everyone could add access to its wonderful health benefits. Silly me. That was not what was happening at all. Let's go back and take a look. When Congress passed the 2018 Farm Bill, its primary goal was to legalize industrial hemp, the non-intoxicating cousin of marijuana used for fiber, rope, and CBD oil, defining hemp strictly by its Delta 9 THC content. That's the specific chemical in marijuana that gets you high. Under the law, if a cannabis plant or product contained 0.3% or less of Delta 9 THC on a dry weight basis, it was legally hemp and completely federally legal. I think this legislatively falls under the category of oops. They failed to account for other psychoactive compounds that could be extracted or manipulated from the plant, and this created a massive legal loophole. Entrepreneurs realized this, as they do, and as long as the final product stayed under that 0.3% Delta 9 limit, they could legally sell products containing other high-potency, mind-altering compounds nationwide. Double oops! In case you're wondering how these entrepreneurs work their magic, they did so through two main methods. Chemical conversion, which takes CBD extracted from hemp plants and runs it through a chemical process in a lab that rearranges the molecules and allowed them to argue legality. For gummies, chocolates, and drinks, manufacturers could pack a massive amount of THC into a heavy product. A brownie or a large can of soda can easily weigh enough that 5 to 10 milligrams of THC still accounts for less than 0.3% of the total dry weight. This allows a legally compliant gummy to still deliver a potent psychoactive dose. Clever, eh? Well, that is the American spirit of entrepreneurship at work, I would argue.
1: For sure.
0: The official story is that Texas reportedly grew frustrated with gas stations and smoke shops selling potent, unregulated cannabis products to anyone 21, and has reclassified manufactured cannabinoids like Delta 8 or Delta 10 as illegal controlled substances, and is now going to torch thousands of independent smoke shops, hemp dispensaries, local manufacturers, and even farmers who supplied entire businesses built around the Delta 8 and hemp-derived beverages and this workaround that we've been discussing. So, business-friendly Texas, all of a sudden, isn't so business-friendly. And now, all of a sudden, we don't give a damn about either your rheumatoid arthritis or your social anxiety. What's up with that? It looks like a massive rug pull, not just to users, but on small business owners across the state. Not very Texas-friendly, I'd say. And when we come back, Fredericks, would you care to enlighten us, please? And to do so, we'll always do what we do here on Whiskey Tango Foxtrot. We're going to follow the money. So stay with us.

0: was a David Bowie song.
1: Texas carried the same prison sentence as attempted murder. Meanwhile, alcohol kills over 10,000 Texans a year, and this 45-foot Beer Ad waterfall is an official government-designated landmark. The people who run the government in Texas love alcohol money. Beer distributors have poured millions of dollars directly into the campaigns of Texas leaders, with Governor Greg Abbott getting an estimated $5 million. $2.4 million alone is from John Now, the CEO of Texas's largest Anheuser-Busch distributor. I'm not allowed to say that alcohol money is the reason for weed laws being so harsh, so it's probably just a silly coincidence. But cannabis is a substitute for alcohol, and Gen Z says they like weed better. No cap, fam. So they put it in the same legal classification as ecstasy and PCP. Police have even attempted to weigh the metal or glass cartridge casing itself, which would instantly push minor possession into heavy felony tiers. 62% of Texans support recreational cannabis, but the leaders are not representing the people who elected them. And now, 1 gram, literally the weight of a single paperclip or raisin, can cost you a decade of your life.
2: So let's actually follow the money here. Lieutenant Governor Dan Patrick.

0: Patrick has made the THC ban one of his biggest priorities. We talk about protecting Texans and keeping these products away from kids. I want to look at who's been funding Dan Patrick. John Now, the former chairman and the CEO of Silver Eagle Beverages, gave Dan $100,000 in 2023, then $250,000 in April of 2024, and another $100,000 a couple of months later. Okay, so that's $450,000 directly from Now over those 2 years. And then you got the Beer Alliance of Texas PAC, which represents beer distributors. They gave Patrick another $45,000 during the 2024 cycle. That certainly doesn't prove they bought Dan Patrick, but it probably indicates they had his ear at least. And if he then takes the entire competing industry's product off the shelves overnight, it should raise some eyebrows.
1: I would think.
0: I think Texans should be asking themselves if Patrick is really so concerned about kids buying weed in gas stations, or if that rhetoric is in service to his solidarity with the alcohol industry. Follow the money, we're just saying. Now, let's take a look at what we're actually talking about with the THC ban. Under these new Texas rules, possession of less than 1 gram of certain THC products can be a state jail felony. A felony. We're talking 180 days to 2 years and up to $10,000 fine for 1 gram.
2: Less than 1 gram.
0: For less than 1 gram. It's insane. 1 to 4 grams can be a third degree felony, ooh. 2 to 10 years. 4 to 400 grams can be a second degree felony, 2 to 20 years. And over 400 grams can be a first-degree felony, 5 to 99 years or life. Now, something I find interesting about this is that these are for the Delta things. These are for the Delta 8s, the Delta 9s, the stuff that got, you know, banned. But for regular THC, it's still a misdemeanor.
2: What the hell?
0: That's insane, right?
2: Totally.
0: Let's compare that to some other crimes, right? A first DWI in Texas is generally a Class B misdemeanor, up to 180 days and a $2,000 fine, with a 72-hour minimum confinement. A simple assault causing bodily injury is generally a Class A misdemeanor, up to a year and a $4,000 fine. And obviously, there are circumstances that can make those crimes much more serious, but look at these classifications. Less than a gram of certain THC products can be a felony, while a first DWI is generally a misdemeanor.
2: Wow.
0: Now, one I like to consider is the Adam Hoffman case. Adam Hoffman was an attorney, and he was originally facing a first-degree felony charge for continuous sexual abuse of a young child. His first trial ended in a mistrial, and then Ken Paxton, Attorney General's office, negotiated a deal reducing the charges to 2 Class A misdemeanors. Mm. The original proposal, reportedly essentially time served, was only going to be 1 day. And then the judge rejected that. Prosecutors came back with 30 days, and a judge ultimately gave him 60. Hoffman only served 29 days.
2: But we really, really care about the kids, which is why we don't want them smoking weed.
0: Yeah,
2: but
0: right?
2: It's okay if they're sexually assaulted.
0: Yeah, and just he's saying. Not even put on a sex offender list, nothing like that. It was a sweetheart deal he got. Now, I'm looking at the punishment structure for child abuse compared to possession, and I'm asking why the numbers can look so wildly different. Why can someone potentially face a felony, years in prison, and a $10,000 fine over less than a gram of THC, while in a case involving sexual misconduct against a child, the state owns prosecutors gave the perpetrator 1 day? What is this really about? Is it child safeties or something else? Back to the THC ban. Now, if this is really about public safety, let's talk about public safety. Let's talk about contaminated products. Let's talk about keeping intoxicating products away from kids or impaired driving. I'm completely willing to have that conversation. But all of that applies to alcohol, too.
2: Amen.
0: While we're making THC possession a felony, alcohol remains one of the biggest legal intoxicant industries in the country. And you got people in that industry putting serious money into the campaigns and the politicians deciding what happens to their competition. Coincidence? If you're going to criminalize one product while another remains legal, I want to know who's lobbying. I want to know who's donating. I want to know who's writing these laws. And I want to know why the punishment for some of these things seems so wildly disproportionate when you actually put the numbers next to each other. Because that's what Follow the Money is all about. Don't just listen to what they tell you the law is about. Look at who benefits from them.
2: Well, certainly not the smoke shop owners who are often young entrepreneurs earning their spurs in a niche business opportunity

I've talked to plenty of them. There are about 6,200 of them here in Texas, and most of them are in a total right now. Mm-hmm. But some of them are putting together lawsuits. If you are one of them and you're listening, we want to hear from you. Text us at 361-560-5927. What are you doing, and how can we help?

0: On this dystopia segment, we want to talk about Miami. Now, Miami is one of those places that feels almost too perfect. You got beaches, palm trees, beautiful people, nightlife, million-dollar condos, exotic cars, yachts, celebrities. It's basically the American idea of paradise turned into a city. But the more you look at Miami, the more the paradise starts to feel dystopian. Because underneath all the beauty of the city built around excess, everything is bigger, newer, more expensive, more artificial. You have these massive glass towers rising out of the ground, luxury developments replacing older neighborhoods, people paying insane amounts of money to live on top of each other, and the entire economy built around selling you a lifestyle. And then you start to look at the people Miami attracts, and the whole thing gets even stranger. You have billionaires living in what they literally call a billionaire bunker. Jeff Bezos buys a $100 million mansion on Indian Creek, then buys the house next door. Zuckerberg is almost across the street. You got Ivanka Trump and Jared Kushner as well. You got the hedge fund guys, the tech executives, celebrities, crypto money, all packed into this little piece of paradise that most people couldn't even get close to. Then you hit the nightlife, and the numbers get ridiculous. We had this video that we watched, and it was talking about one table of these tech bros dropping $200,000 in a single night. These crypto kids that got rich off a meme coin sitting at a table while the club literally stops to watch them spend. The money isn't just being spent, it's being displayed. And that's what Miami seems to be really good at, turning wealth into performance. You don't just have money, you have the Lamborghini, the yacht, the designer clothes, the bottle parade, the penthouse. And if you don't actually have the money, you can just rent the Lamborghini and pretend until you make it. And that's the same that mentality that applies to your body. Miami has become synonymous with BBLs, which is, if you don't know, is Brazilian butt lifts.
1: Thank you. I did not know.
0: Popularized by, I think it was Kylie Jenner, right? This is one. Plastic surgery, fitness, cosmetic enhancement, the whole look smacking maxing culture kind of stems maybe from there.
1: Yeah, interesting.
0: Dr. Miami turned Brazilian butt lifts into a media spectacle, and the city has built an entire identity around looking richer, younger, hotter, and more successful than you actually might be. And then there's OnlyFans. Miami has become a major hub for creators, and there is an entire economy surrounding it. You have managers, photographers, influencers, subscribers, and people paying for what they believe is a personal connection. According to the people interviewed in this video, a huge amount of money isn't even coming from that subscription for that OnlyFans. It comes from chatting and tipping. People are paying because they think they're building an emotional relationship with someone they've never met.
1: Wow.
0: We've taken loneliness, put it online, monetized it, and then turned it into a business model. So look at the picture we're getting. Billionaires buying neighboring mansions, crypto millionaires dropping 200 grand in a nightclub, people renting supercars to look rich, BBLs turning bodies into commodities, OnlyFans turning attention and loneliness into revenue. And then underneath all of it are the regular people just trying to keep up with a lifestyle that was never designed for them. And then you might start noticing the symbolism. The city has a pyramidal architecture, has eyes, obelisks, columns, statues, and all the kinds of imagery that feels strangely ancient for a city that's supposed to represent the modern world.
1: I recognize some of that imagery.
0: It sure is. You know, there's an obelisk at Bayfront Park. It's like this one on an island. There's another one associated with the Miami-Dade County Courthouse. And then you have the old Scottish Rite Temple in Miami. It was built in like 1920s with this Egyptian-inspired architecture. This is a sort of ancient, iconic, and symbolic look appropriated by the Freemasons, as you probably know already. And Miami just happens to be a city where you can find a lot of versions of it mixed into this giant modern playground of wealth, scammers, and pleasure. I started looking at the city through the lens of the seven deadly sins. Suddenly, Miami feels like somebody designed it on purpose to be Sodom and Gomorrah. And suddenly, the whole thing starts to feel almost too perfect. And one of the lust. Lust is probably one of the easiest ones. Miami has built an entire culture around it. OnlyFans culture creates the constant pressure to look hotter, younger, and more desirable. Your body becomes a business here, and there's no difference between

0: and advertising it. It's just all mixed. And there's greed. Miami doesn't just celebrate wealth, it puts wealth on display and turns it into the main character. Gluttony is obvious too. It's not just the food or alcohol, it's consumption itself. It can gorge on cars and boats as well as the champagne. It's just a more mentality, more luxury, more everything. Miami takes this idea of having enough and just throws it into the ocean. And then there's envy. And this one might be one that hits the average person hardest, because everywhere you look, somebody seems to have what you don't. Mm-hmm. The car you can't afford, the body you don't have, the house you can't buy, wow, the vacation you can't take, the lifestyle you're supposed to want. And now, thanks to social media, you don't even have to physically be in Miami to compare yourself to
1: it. You know, it strikes me, Fredrix, that this is what has become of the American dream. Mm-hmm. Like, this is where it came to die, right?
0: Yep. I mean, we got Wrath as well, right? So underneath all these beaches, which are man-made, by the way, if you didn't know that, they're man-made beaches. They grabbed the sand and made that all thing there. All the trees, not even native. You know, they have the beaches, the luxury, and underneath that is Miami has always had a much darker reputation, right? Drugs, organized crime, violence, scams, road rage, and the kind of desperation that comes from people fighting over money, status, and survival. Now, sloth might be the strangest one, because I'm not talking about being lazy. These people are hustling. I'm talking about the fantasy of escaping reality altogether. Mm. The dream that life should be just sunshine, beaches, pools, parties, and beautiful people and luxury forever. No consequences, no limits, no aging, no bills, no morality. Just keep consuming and keep the fantasy going. And when you put those all together, Miami starts to look less like a random collection of sin and more like the perfect design for a modern Sodom and Gomorrah. Hell may not even look like fire and brimstones. I mean, what if it's an insatiable desire? More, more, more. That's the trap. In many traditions, it's called the hungry ghost. Spirits condemned to wander around, surrounded by everything that they could ever want, but unable to consume enough to ever feel full. That's Miami. And if you can never have enough, then what exactly is the difference between heaven and hell?

0: Something strange is happening between men and women, and you can see it in one of the simplest numbers imaginable. Babies. Birth rates have been falling across much of the developed world for decades. People are getting married later, having fewer children, or not having them at all. But underneath that demographic shift is another trend that might even be more interesting. People are having a harder time pairing up in the first place. So what happens when entire generations start struggling to date, form relationships, and eventually build families? That's where this idea of a war on men comes into play. Something has clearly changed in the relationship between men and women, and nobody seems to have an effing clue what the new rules are. For generations, men were told a pretty straightforward social blueprint. Work hard, make money, become successful, provide for your family, protect them, and eventually you would have a wife and children. Women had their own expectations placed on them too, but the roles have been changing faster than the culture has figured out how to replace them. Women became more financially independent, sex became increasingly separated from marriage became less necessary for survival, dating moved from your neighborhood, workplace, school, or social circle onto a phone. Now you can theoretically meet thousands of potential partners without ever leaving your house. We have more options than any generation before us, yet somehow loneliness is everywhere. Mm-hmm. And dating apps may have exposed something uncomfortable about human attraction that we really didn't have to confront before. Putting millions of people into one giant digital marketplace, and suddenly you're not just meeting people, you're competing for attention. A small percentage of people can receive an enormous amount of attention while others barely receive any.
1: Oh, you mean like in Miami?
0: Exactly, right?
1: The Miamiification of dating.
0: Now, for men especially, this can be a brutal gap between wanting a relationship and actually being able to get into one. That can turn dating from something exciting into something that feels like rejection on an assembly line. But women are dealing with their own contradictions too. The expectations have changed, but they haven't disappeared. Women are told to be independent, successful, confident, attractive, career-oriented, family-oriented, sexually liberated, but also selective about who they sleep with and who they build a life with. Men are getting their own contradictory instructions. Be masculine, but don't be toxic. Be confident, but don't be arrogant. Take charge, but don't be controlling. Be vulnerable, but don't be weak. Provide, but don't expect anything in return. Somewhere in the middle of all these conflicting messages, men and women are trying to figure out what the hell they're actually supposed to be to each other. Then economics enters the room and makes everything worse. Starting a family requires resources, and the traditional path towards those resources has become much harder for a lot of young people. Housing is expensive. Childcare is expensive. Education is expensive. Wages haven't always kept up with the cost of living. You can tell a 28-year-old to have 3 kids, buy a house, and start a family all you want, but if he can barely afford rent, that advice isn't exactly going to land. And the same goes for women, who may look at the cost of raising a child and deciding that waiting, or not having one at all, is the safer choice. This is where the birth rate crisis becomes a much bigger than just dating. Fewer relationships means that we have fewer families. Fewer families means fewer children. Fewer children means fewer workers supporting the aging population. That creates a demographic problem that governments can't easily fix with a tax credit or a baby bonus. You can incentivize people to have children, but you can't manufacture the desire to build a family. If people aren't finding partners, don't feel financially secure, or don't believe having children will make their lives better, a government check isn't going to magically solve the underlying problem. And maybe that's the part we're missing. Birth rate crisis is more than an economic problem. It's also a relationship problem. We spent decades changing the rules surrounding sex, marriage, gender roles, work, family, and relationships, but we haven't really figured out what replaces those old systems. We tore down a lot of the traditional expectations, some of which absolutely needed to go, but now we're finding out that removing the old rules doesn't automatically create better ones. If you add pornography, social media, dating apps, parasocial relationships, OnlyFans, and the endless availability of sexual content, and you have something humans have never really experienced at this scale. You can now simulate intimacy without actually having a relationship. You can get attention without commitment. You can have sexual stimulation without another person. Oof. You can spend

hours looking at people you would never meet while feeling like you somehow participating in the dating world. That could be changing what people expect from relationships. Why deal with rejection, compromise, vulnerability, and responsibility when the internet can give you a watered-down version of attention and intimacy whenever you want it? And that just doesn't affect men. Women have their own version of the same problem. Both sides can retreat into digital worlds and give them pieces of what they want without requiring the difficult parts of actually building something with another human being. The war on men is more likely a war on the old definition of masculinity, but detractors of tradition fail to tell us on what should replace it. They seem to prefer us just to go away. The consensus of fewer people having children eventually becomes an economic, political, and then a civilizational problem. That gives rise to things like the natalist movement we've talked about before, or on the other end of the spectrum, the extinctionist movement that embraces and promotes the end of our species. Nobody really knows how this ends, but in the meantime, it seems people in my generation anyway, that men and women are slowly becoming strangers to each other, while simultaneously having way more ways to interact with than any point in human history. It's a very strange paradox. What are we going to do to resolve it? We got any ideas out there? We want to hear them. Text us at 361-560-5927.

Well, at first we thought it might be impossible, once again, to find the glimmers of hope to share with you at the end of our transmission. But then it came in a flurry, delightfully unexpected in threes, so that's what we're going to cover today. First, Senator Alex Padilla of California has introduced a bill called the Stop Corrupt Trading Act, which would prevent President Donald Trump from selling early access to his announcements, such as the Truth Social scheme we covered last week, one that has been described as a pure insider trading play by those in the know about such corrupt practices. Now, I'm no fan of Senator Padilla, that's for sure, but I think this needed to be done, and I'm glad to see it. Next, Governor Abbott just ordered a pause on approving new data center projects via the state's grid interconnection process over concerns that a surge in electricity demand could threaten reliability amid growing opposition to the projects. Under Abbott's directive, developers will now need to provide more info on power demand, water use, tax incentives, ownership, and efforts to mitigate local impacts. The directive is tied to the fact that a Public Utilities Commission audit about water and power usage by these facilities that was meant to help them plan future use was flatly ignored by developers. Abbott wrote, "The failure of some data centers to comply with the PUC's survey measuring water and power usage under the General Appropriations Act makes this necessary. Failure to fully comply with that law hinders PUC ability to make fully informed decisions." Duh. Okay, this may be a case of too little, too late, like for the poor folks out in Amarillo or Midland who are already slammed by the effects of these huge data centers. But hey, we'll take the win, because however bad it is currently, we have to recognize the fact it could always get worse. So for now, we seem to have dodged the worst. And finally, Burnett County has removed all their flock cameras. According to an August 3rd memo, all fixed flock LPR cameras deployed in Burnett County by the Heart of Texas Auto Theft Task Force have been removed. We had two incidents where our poll cameras have been damaged, one by cutting the mounting bracket, and one by striking the camera and battery with a blunt object and cutting the cables. While criminal cases have been initiated, the letter said, there are no known suspects at this time. Which is really interesting to me, how a surveillance camera whose stated intention is to identify suspects and deter crime didn't catch it on camera. That just strikes me as funny, okay? But Flock POS CEO still insists Flock anti-ALPR groups such as DFLOC are terrorists whose primary motivation is chaos. They're closer to Antifa than they are anything else. That's a direct quote. Well, fortunately, someone closer to home couldn't disagree more. Republican State Senator Bob Hall stated in a post this week, quote, "Texas got it right when we banned red light cameras in 2019. I led that fight because automated surveillance and enforcement had no place in a free society. Now it's time to do the same with flock cameras. Texans should not have their movements tracked, stored, and searched without a specific objective reason to suspect criminal activity." That's called the 14th Amendment, y'all. "I will be prioritizing this in the upcoming 2027 session." To which I say, you go, sir, and we will back you. Yeah, so that's your dose of hope. Some good news. Well, that's it for

voice that needs to be heard, it's yours. We love you guys. Rock on. And remember, never surrender except to the one true ultimate authority.

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Live from 2117 Leopard Street in the heart of Corpus Christi, Texas. U.S. mother f***ing A, baby. 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

KKBA Kingsville Corpus Christi, live from 2117 Leopard Street in the heart of Corpus Christi, Texas, U.S. mother f***ing A, baby. 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
1: She's in love with herself. 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
2: Coming up with the program, one thing that you never told your parents. 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
3: Mr. Rubin, sir.
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Oh, what do you know? 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Yeah, that's us. 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

0: Mr. Rubin, sir?
1: What's up, Jesse?
0: Can I ask you a favor, sir?
1: What do you need?
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1: Why would you want me
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1: Well, if you really want to.
0: I do, sir. 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
1: That's true.
0: There I was. Temperatures hitting 115. I'm in Mrs. Caldwell's attic with a stubborn air conditioner.
1: And you were the only one crazy enough to go in there.
0: And I'm the only one brave enough to go in there.
1: Sure. Okay. We'll go with that.
0: Do your worst, sir.
1: Okay. Here's a nasty one. Gonna take a long time, and it's going to be hot.
0: I don't know the meaning of hot.
1: You will by the time you get back here. Call Kohler because we can. Jesse, how did it all turn out?
0: Amazing. I think I earned this glass of ice water, sir.
1: What makes someone want to choose the worst assignments possible, Jesse?
0: Because it feels so good when you stop, sir.
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0: show. Your chance to fart on somebody coming up. About an hour and a half. We'll be at the blood drive today, but it kicks off at 10 a.m. Wonderland of America is presented by Kinetico Water System. Come out there and see us.
1: Real quick before you get, just to, you know, put an end cap on the last thing we were talking about, you know, with, I don't know, we were talking about like love notes and stuff like that.
0: What I was saying, Derek, I was saying that a woman that enjoys doing nice stuff for a man is a happier woman.
1: That's what you were saying, right?
0: And I was saying you can probably check the barometer of a relationship based on how many nice things the woman does for the man. And what I was saying is a woman that does that kind of stuff for a man is just a happier person in general. So what I was saying is if you started doing nice stuff for your man, especially a man that deserved it, you might actually be a happier person and be happier in your relationship.
1: You might be. And so my chick chirps me, and she says, I used to leave you notes, and I told her I text back wrong number. And she said, oh, really? Because they're laminated in the top drawer, so no. And I go, those notes, I know what notes she's talking about. Those are from me to her. They're not from her to me. Like, so she's taking credit for notes that I left to her.
0: And she's hilarious. She doesn't even recognize her own handwriting.
1: Yeah, like, I don't, like, man. I'm not sure you get dumber than my girl. I really don't. I really don't know that.
0: That's why you love her.
1: Yeah, I do. That is facts. That is why I love her.
0: That had to turn you on.
1: Yeah, she's just, like, insane. She's insane.
0: That's cute.
1: Yeah, well, I mean, it is,
2: she's
1: but...
2: sweet.
1: I used to leave you notes, and then she references the notes that are not, they're from me to her.
0: Derek, the funny part is she went out and got those laminated like she did it.
1: Yeah, well, she got them laminated, you know, to, I don't
2: know,
1: keep them forever.
0: Because she thought she sent those to you.
1: Yeah, because she knew that I would never love her like that again.
0: No.
1: I'm kidding.
0: He's a softy. He
1: no, it's just, you know, beginning love, you know, how you do crazy things.
0: He loves her. She's real funny because she's also the same woman that bought you a vacuum cleaner for your birthday.
1: No, it was Father's Day.
0: Oh, Father's Day. My bad.
1: Father's Day.
0: Father's Day. That's right. You got
1: hilarious, though.
0: You got some other cleaning item on your birthday.
1: Yeah, probably. I'm sure I did.
0: That's so cute. You got a vacuum cleaner for Father's Day.
1: It's a good vacuum cleaner, too.
0: And it was done as a joke, but also not as a joke.
1: It was a joke and not, at the same time, because my other vacuum broke, so like I needed it. I needed it bad.
0: And she needed those floors clean.
1: Yeah, she did. Yeah. Well, because you remember how she had woke me up to...
2: She was like, the baby's room needs to be vacuumed.
1: Yep. Like, I was already in bed. Like, I'm like drifting off to sleep.
2: Hey, can you... The baby's room needs vacuuming.
0: She saw your eyes close, right?
1: Yeah, she did.
0: Lights
1: she
0: out.
1: Did. No, I was butt-ass naked in bed. Yeah. It was crazy. I've never been so mad getting up to vacuum.
0: She could have held the baby in vacuum.
1: She could have.
0: I see that done all the time.
1: All the time. She could have, yeah, absolutely. Oh, no, yeah, not her.
0: The baby on
1: the hip? She doesn't even, like, if she'll go, like, she'll go take the baby to go somewhere with her mom or whatever, she'll make me, like, take the baby and go put the baby in the car. Like, she doesn't even, like, and then when she gets home, she calls me and waits out in the car for me to go out and get the baby out of the car.
0: That's cute.
1: Yeah. I mean, my baby is like a solid baby for sure, but I mean, she could definitely handle it.
0: Yeah.
1: She's also a solid woman herself.
0: But she's like, I got this solid husband that can come out here and get this.
1: Mm-hmm. I have to remind her, I'm like, you're solid yourself, bud. So.
0: Well, Derek.
1: Yep.
0: I'm going to play some audio of a woman that is not doing any cooking for her husband.
3: Oh, my husband no longer gets home-cooked meals when he comes home from a 16-hour shift, and he's the one to blame for that. At this point, I could give two if this man starves.
1: Oh, God.
3: Once my husband knew I wasn't playing, and I was dead serious that I needed an answer as to where the meals were coming from, or I was going to find out myself, he then told me the truth and said that actually one of his coworkers that he works with, who's a female who works in the office, has started bringing meals for him. So that he can come home and eat, and he doesn't have to wait for me, his wife, to prepare a meal.

0: forehead.
1: Wow.
2: Oh, man. That okay. would be so ideal. I would love that if another woman started cooking for me. Oh, mwah.
1: Okay.
2: Oh,
1: what? Look, I know this is rude. I know this is rude what this woman did. But if you're trying to steal a man, wow, does this woman know how to steal a man?
2: That woman is, yeah, I mean.
1: The partner poaching is at an all-time high right now.
2: Whenever she wants to take that dude, she'll just have to pull the string. She's got him.
1: So she's like, oh. Because he probably is like, well, when I get home, I got to wait for her then to prepare the meal. And
3: her bitching the whole time.
1: Right? And so she's like, I know. This is what we're going to do. I'll just have it ready for you.
3: And she probably already knows his favorite dish.
1: Oh, yeah.
3: Oh, just knows everything
1: That's
3: he likes.
1: Smooth.
2: I mean, that might be, wow. What an amazing thing to do, to be able to take that dish home. And she's like, oh, where what's that? Oh, it's other girl's been cooking for me.
1: Derek, what did you say? If your woman isn't really doing that good a job, you got to cheat on her and give her some competition.
2: Yeah, give her some competition. Yeah, yeah. Be like, hey, there's somebody else looking for playing time.
1: I don't like this wife's approach because she should outcook the other woman.
2: She's doubling down by not cooking.
3: Or she was already not cooking. Like, she's like, just get something on your way home. And so that girl's like, heard that. And was like, hey, I'll pack
1: probably
3: you something.
1: Wasn't putting love and tenderness
3: Saving
1: into
3: you
1: the
3: some
1: meal.
3: Money.
2: Mm-hmm.
1: You know how you go to a restaurant and then you're like, damn, the quality's gone down.
3: Yeah.
2: Yeah. Oh, absolutely. Happened many a time.
1: Maybe that happened at home and the quality had gone down.
3: Yeah.
2: It could have. It definitely could have. But God, what a dream scenario. Your wife's not cooking for you, so another woman you work with starts to. Oh,
1: man, she really wanted that guy.
2: How does that woman even have to work? The woman that's like cooking for him at his job.
1: She won't eventually.
2: Yeah. No, that's insane. Because that woman's like, oh my.
1: What an
2: angel.
1: Dudes in the chat are like, two dinners?
2: Yeah. That's my favorite.
1: Two dinners. Derek, can you imagine getting two dinners?
2: I mean, no, I can't, but I usually do.
1: Okay. And imagine if she's sense. Like, which dinner do you want first? That's like Derek's threesome.
2: Yeah, no, that is. Yeah.
1: Two dinners.
2: This is the stuff that gets me.
1: Two hot dinners.
2: I'm bricked up. I'm bricked up. I'm not even kidding either.
1: Imagine that. Derek's like,
2: hungry.
1: I got two dinners. I had a bit of a threesome last
2: night.
1: Yeah,
2: it's not fair because like we work this like weird shift, so it's like you always catch me when I'm starving. But then again, I'm always starving.
1: Well, we should just now be eating breakfast.
2: I know. I always like, I see old Howard Stern clips and like they all, like part of their contract was they have breakfast like brought
3: that would
2: to
3: be
2: them.
3: Awesome.
2: Oh my God. Like what a dream. What a dream.
1: You know what? Part of our contract was Nard.
2: Yeah, I know. Yeah. I know. I know. Idiots.
3: Mark will get our breakfast next year.
1: I'm sorry. What was that?
3: I said Mark will get our breakfast next year.
2: Oh, okay. Well,
1: I doubt it.
3: Yeah, he will.
2: That's the first time I ever heard you say breakfast correctly.
3: Did I?
2: Yep. Not the first time, the second time.
1: The second time you said it correctly.
2: First time you said your normal breakfast. I love the way you say breakfast. My breakfast.
1: No, he says it stupid.
2: He says it with like a grunt. I don't know what it is. It's just like, it's always been one of my favorites of his.
1: No, he says it real hick.
2: That or chocolate long john.
3: Those are good too.
1: Can you say a chocolate long john?
3: Chocolate long john.
2: Chocolate long john. Like he has to say it like fast.
1: No, he has to say it like a song.
2: Yeah, chocolate long john.
3: It's my favorite when he talks in song.

0: My wife ain't nice to me.
1: Oh, man. So, there's probably guys out there that's their real life.
0: He goes out to eat.
1: Because, you know, a person waiting on you usually is going to be nice to you.
2: Yeah.
0: Yes. It's so...
2: And real attentive.
0: Yeah, so that's the only time I get attention.
1: Mm-hmm.
0: And so he's like, he goes out to eat just so a woman's nice to him.
1: Mm-hmm.
0: Because he goes home and his woman just yells at him.
1: Yeah.
0: So this woman wants a dude to pay 100%.
3: All right, I'm getting really sick of the bro, and you males are really starting to piss me the off. The reason why you males will be paying 100% till the day you are wiped from the earth is because you need to pay for being born a male.
2: What?
3: You owe woman. You yeah. are in debt to woman.
0: You are in debt to woman.
1: I don't think I'm in debt to women, but like it's... Yeah, I understand that that's why I do pay 100% is because I was born male, so...
0: Nah, I'm under the thing where you pay 100% as long as woman nice to man.
1: Yeah.
0: Woman mean to man, man leave woman, now man pay for only himself.
2: Yeah.
1: Mm. See, I'll pay 100% as long as you're just not sleeping with other men.
0: That too.
1: That's my... I mean, clearly, my
0: woman,
1: only requirement. It's not about being nice or anything. It's just like, the reason I pay 100% and I don't really care is because I could be wrong. Who knows? The wool could be pulled over my eyes, but I do believe my wife is 100% faithful.
0: Loyal.
1: Yeah.
0: Yeah, I still would also require nice.
1: Yeah, yeah, for sure. Some of us require more.
0: Yeah. Woman loyal. Woman get cool stuff. Mm-hmm. Woman not loyal. Woman get left.
1: Yep. So, as long as my wife doesn't sleep with other men, I'll pay 100%.
3: You are in debt to woman. You up the world. We don't want to be with you guys. You guys ruin everything. It's like you males have the Midas touch. Everything you guys touch turns to. You need to pay for being a male.
0: Oh, I don't like this lady. No. Gotta pay for being a male.
1: Mm-hmm.
0: Uh-uh.
1: Yep.
0: I saw this one guy, he's sworn off all women.
1: He's just had it.
0: He's sworn off all
1: women. I mean,
0: we
1: see this from women all the time who swear off all men. I mean, it seems like men and women just really hate each other.
0: And
1: that are still out there in the dating pool, that is.
0: He says that his life has never been better.
1: Hmm. Because he swore off all women?
0: Swore off all women, and now he has two rooms filled with Legos.
1: There's no way.
0: No, he's builds Legos, and he's like, I don't have anybody yelling at me because I have all the Legos I want. He's got a whole city in there.
1: I understand that could be fun, but
0: no,
1: it's like...
0: he built Gotham.
1: I got it.
2: That does not seem like fun.
1: That does. I mean, I do... I enjoy a good Legoland, you know? A person that has turned a room into their house into Lego City.
0: He's got a real train set that goes through his Legos.
1: I do. Like, that is cool to me. I do find that. I know Nard is going to be like, nerd.
2: Yeah.
1: But, like, that to me is pretty badass. But...
0: he has sports memorabilia.
1: You can't write off women.
0: But he has sports memorabilia in his bedroom.
1: But you can't... And that doesn't usually happen in the bedroom. Like, I don't know what kind of wife is letting...
0: You don't have sports memorabilia in your bedroom if you have a wife.
1: No, you don't. You really don't.
0: What do you have? You have, like, flowers and greenery.
1: Yeah, I don't even know.
0: Live, love, laugh somewhere.
1: Yeah. I have, like, there's a mirror.
0: Oh, they love
1: and
0: mirrors.
1: And nothing else.
0: Yeah, they love
1: mirrors.
0: I can't
1: think of one other decoration in our room. My wife, she decorates like an idiot. She actually just doesn't do it. She doesn't actually have, like, any woman skills.
3: That is why it will all...
0: How are you guys living then? Because you don't really have any male skills. Because we didn't...
1: Because I get the money.
0: Oh, that's it.
1: Yeah, higher out. Duh.
0: Higher out. Duh.
1: Yeah. Duh.
0: That makes sense.
1: Yep. Although, actually, if I have to, my father-in-law might know somebody, and I'll just, you know, pay that person.
0: Oh, good. I'm going to need some people.
1: Yeah, he knows quite a few.
0: I need people to know how to paint doors.
1: I'm sure he knows some painters.
0: Oh, that would be great.
1: Yeah.
0: Oh, that would make me so happy.
1: Yeah,
0: and definitely. To put the little doorknobs on.
1: Definitely.
0: And
1: he'll have to take a little cut, but yeah, he'll do it.
0: Take a little cut?
1: Yeah, it's, well, he's getting the people.
0: Oh, come on.
1: You can do it for free.
0: Get a little cut. What is this, the mafia?
1: It is.

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4: Okay, donate some blood.
5: Yeah, if you donate some blood, if you're watching our stream, this is a cool shirt that you get with donating blood.
4: It is. It's very nice.
5: That's pretty big. Oh, that's pretty big.
4: It's a very nice shirt.
5: It is a big shirt, I know. Double X.
4: Mine's only XL.
5: I know, but you wear yours just I don't know. It's rude.
4: Like an idiot.
5: Yeah, you should wear a medium.
4: Actually,
5: or whatever size you are.
4: You know what's pathetic is?
5: What?
4: Yesterday, I had a shirt, and it's a small.
5: Mm-hmm.
4: And I fit in it.
5: Yeah, I know. Yeah. I've told you that.
4: No, it's crazy.
5: Yeah, I got 4 tees at the house that you'd fit in.
4: No, stop it. I don't have 4 tees. You're talking about for your kids? Now you're being wacky, sir.
5: No, it's true.
4: You're being a wacky man right now.
5: It's true.
4: So, you know how one of the big thing for women is they don't like to be dumped.
5: No, yeah. Who
4: they
5: does?
4: They have a very negative reaction.
5: But yeah, you're right. Women do take it a little bit.
4: Way worse than dudes.
5: They really do. Because guys are, I don't want to say they're used to it, but I mean, kind of. They've been dumped.
4: Look, they're like, hey, that was my turn.
5: Mm-hmm.
4: Oh, shucks, it didn't work out. Most guys would be like, all right, well, now I get a turn with somebody else.
5: Yep.
4: That's kind of how you think about it. You're like, all right, my turn is over. The ride's over, so you get a turn with something else.
5: I do think it's important for a young man to get dumped early on, too, so he learns how to kind of like deal with it.
4: Yeah, and a lot of guys were kind of hoping that the woman would dump him. Right?
5: He's sometimes,
4: I don't want to be the villain. I don't want
5: to
4: be the
5: Nobody
4: bad guy.
5: Nobody likes to be the... Well, some people love to be the villain. I shouldn't say that. Some people are just... They live
4: a woman can dump the dude and she's still the victim.
5: You know what I mean? That's facts right there.
4: Yeah, so she can dump the guy and nobody's like, oh, what a bad woman.
5: Uh-huh.
4: They're like, oh, what did he do to deserve that?
5: Yes.
4: Well... They say what's worse for women, women are now getting dumped by their situationships. So by a guy that... So
5: he's not even really with them.
4: He doesn't care about her. He has no feelings for her. He's just using her for sex. And then when they get dumped by that guy, they're like all upset.
6: What sucks more than getting broken up with by a situationship is the inevitable UTI that comes afterwards.
5: Oh! Damn. Oh!
4: Oh, man.
5: That's disgusting.
4: That's... funny.
5: Mm-hmm.
4: So they get dumped by the situationship, and then she's like, oh, goodness, now I got a UTI.
5: Hmm. Is that because she's sleeping around again? Why is she? Well, I don't understand that.
6: Perhaps no lower moment in a young girl's life than when she has to hand over her $283 to the workers of Planned Parenthood after sitting in the waiting room for 2 hours just trying to forget that he exists. It's like, how are you still making things worse for me?
4: A UTI is like a ghost that haunts a woman's vagina after the man has already left.
5: Yeah. And then that woman's having a real
4: issue. And it wasn't
5: even
4: a man that cared about her.
5: It was a situationship.
4: Yeah. What a nice, it used to be the booty call.
5: Yep.
4: And now they try to give it, you know what?
5: It's almost like a relationship, but it's not.
4: But it's not.
5: Mm-hmm. It used to be, for a while there, it was friends who had been

0: It's, I love how people act like, oh, that didn't exist anymore. It's like, what do you think a situationship is, you dumbass?
1: They just gave it another name.
0: Yeah, they just, yeah. Friends with Benefits just got to be old, and so they call it now a situation. It's the same thing.
1: People are, that's not her vagina, that's her urethra. Well, you can still get a UTI from
0: Isn't it the same
1: sex.
0: Thing?
1: Yes. You can get it.
0: I know they try to claim it's not, but
1: it's not the same thing. It's, there's all sorts of parts down there.
0: I know, but it's in that general, it's right, it's not like it's somewhere else.
1: It's like the transmission.
0: Yes.
1: Next to the engine.
0: It's like, that's not the engine, that's the transmission. It's okay.
1: I'm not going to act like I know.
0: But if I move my hand around this general area, that's where it is. Got it.
1: Yes, it's yours.
2: My vagina.
1: My vagina. Mm-hmm. Yeah, it's like the transmission next to the engine, I think.
0: Yeah.
1: And then you have the exhaust that's pretty close to the engine. And you don't want to mix up the exhaust with the engine because then you could get a...
0: An
1: infection.
0: That's how they get that. Okay.
1: If they don't wipe properly.
0: Huh.
1: That's right.
0: That's interesting.
1: Fall
0: Gross.
1: Back, fellas. They're already telling us, fall back, guys. I think that's a great way to describe it, that's the transmission and it's next to the engine. And then it's next to the exhaust pipe.
0: That's the most understanding I've ever had of that.
1: We're dudes, so we're going to talk cars so that we can understand it.
0: Like we know cars.
1: I don't know anything about
0: nothing,
1: cars.
0: Nothing.
1: I'm just totally pretending.
0: No, I'm calling Maverick.
1: I wouldn't even know who to call.
0: We got a guy, Maverick.
3: Yeah, we got a guy.
0: Which he doesn't even do anything. He then makes Frank do it.
3: Yeah, but
0: you gotta go to Maverick first.
1: What do you think about women that are turned on by ugly dudes?
0: I think they're liars.
1: No,
4: ugly guy turns me on too because I wouldn't usually. So like, it's a different experience.
1: Because women like experiences, right?
3: They do. Sure.
1: So they'll go to a place, not know if they're even going to like the coffee there, and they'll take a couple sips and be like, oh, I don't really like it.
0: Mm.
1: So, but they have to have the experience, you know, because they have to stand in line, wait in line, and then they might have some glitter or something. And so they're standing in line. It's a whole experience to get this coffee that they end up not even liking. And so that's what it's like when they bang an ugly dude. It's like a whole experience.
4: Someone you're not attracted to.
1: Yeah. See, that's the craziness. Because they'll go, oh, yeah, like a woman, right? She'll be like, I just wanted to bang somebody I wasn't attracted to just to try it.
0: Yeah.
1: Because they love experiences and trying things.
0: And so an ugly guy is an experience?
1: Yeah.
0: All right.
1: With a dude, he's like, no, I only want to bang things that I'm attracted to.
0: Mm-hmm.
1: But they like the whole experience. Oh, girl, you know what I haven't done? I haven't banged a guy I'm just not attracted to.
0: Yeah.
1: You haven't? You got to try it. Are you sure?
0: Yeah. Yes. It's like charity.
1: It's like you don't enjoy it, but then you kind of enjoy it, but then you realize just how ugly it is.
0: God.
1: Yeah, try it, girlfriend. And then they all get together. Oh, gosh, you haven't done that?
0: I just don't feel like...
1: I've done it twice.
0: In 2026, they're doing this anymore. Like, I do feel like... Back in the day, they used to. Definitely. You used to see some ugly guys with some hot-ass chicks. You do not see that anymore.
1: Because of his car, because he had a cool shirt on.
0: Something.
1: Right?
0: But, when's the last... I haven't seen an ugly guy with a hot chick in, I feel like, years.
1: Oh, no. Oh, he's ugly, but you should hear him beatbox. So she's, getting it on with him.
0: Like, it doesn't... Whether, you're at Target or... Chipotle or what? It's all. If you see a hot girl, she's usually with an attractive guy.
1: Sometimes.
0: I never see the ugly guy.
1: Well,
0: I never see the ugly guy with a hot girl.
1: It's
0: anymore,
1: called
0: ever.
1: The SEC.
0: Ever.
1: It's college
0: SEC,
1: football.
0: Okay. I don't think those relationships are even. I just think they're taking pictures.
1: It's the fat guy with the skinny hot.
0: I know
1: woman.
0: What you're talking about.
1: Yes.
0: Yeah. The
1: some
0: SEC.
1: Some people will say it's actually the Big Ten, but.
0: Oh no, that's SEC country. That's Ole Miss.
1: No, there's a couple
0: That's
1: people
0: That's Alabama.
1: Up they're saying Iowa's doing the same thing now.
0: Yeah.
1: Big fatty.
0: I don't
1: big fat
0: see that.
1: Dude
0: I see big fatty
1: woman.
0: With big fatty. I'm from that area. I'm from Nebraska. Basically Iowa, same thing. Fatty with fatty there.
1: Super Dave says that a lot of women be like, he's ugly, but he's got a big one.
0: See, I don't know. I mean.
1: They have things. There'll be a unique thing about him.
0: Derek, how would you know you don't leave the house? I don't.

0: leave the house a lot, but I do. I go to, you know, normal things.
1: Yeah.
0: I go to Target. I go to whatever, these stupid ass places. I'm not just in the house all the time.
2: He's in there a lot, though.
0: A lot, though, yes.
2: He actually,
0: I'm in there
2: people.
0: More than most people, that's
2: yeah,
0: for sure.
2: He doesn't like people.
0: Yeah, but I do have to get out here and there. And this... I just don't see it. I notice it, too, because I always, like, I'll check it out. If you see a hot-ass girl, and you're like, okay, her boyfriend? And her boyfriend's always a hot-ass dude. Always a hot-ass dude.
2: Kay Breezy brings up a great point in our chat that... porn was filmed for men for so long.
0: Yeah.
2: And their women's big complaint was it was always an ugly guy with a really attractive woman.
0: It usually was. Yeah, like, you think, so, like, Ron Jeremy.
2: Because it was filmed
0: for men. And so it was, like, to give us this thing, like, it's like we have a shot.
2: But now they're making porn for women, and it's an attractive man with a woman.
0: It is.
2: Or it'll be an attractive man with a big girl.
0: Porn will make you feel bad about yourself nowadays.
2: And you know what'll make you feel real good about yourself?
0: What?
2: Book covers. Because if you've seen that, like, it'll be the big girl with the skinny guy, and it's a romance novel.
0: That doesn't make me feel good at all.
2: There's a whole section of that.
0: I don't care about that.
2: I'm just saying that that's what they do. I don't get my nails done, you idiots. You guys are so just... nitpicking my appearance.
0: Yeah,
2: goodness
0: they are.
2: Gracious. Do that to Nard.
0: Nitpickers.
1: They do.
2: Do that to him. Save that
0: energy
2: for Nard.
0: You should
2: Nard.
0: Go to his Instagram. They
2: he
0: do.
2: Loves
1: all
2: it.
1: All the time.
2: All right, we got to do this.
3: It's time to play. Who do you want to fart on? Got an ex, neighbor, family member, former friend? Call in now. 1-855-FU-BILLY. 1-855-FU-BILLY. And tell us who you want to fart on.
2: I'm going to fart on our chat. I'm just, you know what I should do? I should block everybody that says rude stuff about me.
0: No, then we wouldn't have anybody.
2: That's what other shows do.
0: They do.
2: Yeah. Other shows, you guys don't even understand. Other shows block anybody that says anything bad about them. So I might have, you guys are pushing me to do that. Today you're just getting a fart. Next week you might get blocked. So I fart on the chat.
0: Yeah.
2: All you guys, nothing good. You guys got nothing good to say. Always crabby. Uh-huh. Always woke up on the wrong side of the bed.
0: Yeah.
2: 1-855-FU-BILLY. Nard, you got a fart on anybody?
1: Yeah, the guys that paint the lines on the street. Yeah, I want to do it. Because, dude, we were literally going 2 miles per hour on the back road on an S-curve. I couldn't pass. And I was on there. It should have only took me 5 minutes to get through it. But it took me almost an hour because we're going 2 to 3 miles an hour.
0: Because they're painting the road?
1: Yeah.
2: Why don't they do that at night?
1: I know. Tell me about it. I flipped them off as I was driving by.
0: Oh
2: my God.
0: No, they're just doing their job.
1: It's like, you idiots.
2: They're doing their job.
0: They are doing their job. I will say they do enjoy shutting down a road or causing traffic.
2: I'm telling you, they
0: love it. You can tell.
2: I don't do this often, but I reject your fart.
1: Why?
2: And I actually, in defense of the DOT or whatever they're called, I now fart on you.
1: What?
2: In
1: you
2: honor
1: don't work for
2: of
1: them. You
2: the
1: never
2: people,
1: work for them.
2: In honor of the people that make the little lines in the road, I shall
1: Billy,
2: fart on
1: just
2: Nard just for you.
1: What?
2: Jordan, yes, who would you like to fart on?
4: Hey, boys, I want to fart on Nard because he likes to, pump the ground. He only says right, and then he also talks trash about dudes that are just working.
2: I know,
4: so big,
2: right?
4: Juicy fart on Nard.
2: He does. He's just talked trash
0: you
2: about hard-working men.
0: Yep. You just did that.
1: I did that. Yep. Yeah, that was dumb.
0: I mean, they're just doing their job.
2: Carlos. What's up, Carlos?
5: Hey, what's going on, brother? Hey, I need a fart on my cousin. He has a car with no AC, and I was riding with him. He decided to raise up the windows and let one go. That was a stinky.
2: Oh.
5: It was brutal, brother.
2: That
5: brutal.
2: There's no air conditioning, no air circulating in there.
5: It was hot. It was very hot.
2: Big fart on him. Tony, yes, who would you like to fart on?
6: I want to fart on the Billy Madison show.
0: Uh-oh.
2: Oh, what do we do? We're just doing good things
0: we're doing a blood drive.
2: Yeah, doing a blood drive today. What do you want to fart on us? Having a BMS Live, doing a free show for you guys? What is it?
6: No, one of the main reasons I started listening to y'all was because y'all did a Deadbeat Dad stuff, and now y'all don't do it no more, so I'm getting tired of it.
2: Well, there's nothing we can do about it, sir.
0: Good luck getting people to answer the phone.
2: Yeah. How are you going to get nobody? Telemarketing killed it.
6: All
2: spam.
6: Good.
2: Spam calls killed
0: can't
2: it.
0: Can't get anybody to answer the phone.

0: What's up, Dre?
1: Hey, what's going on? I want to fart on Chris.
2: He's not here, but yeah, go ahead.
1: I believe he blocked me on Twitch from commenting. I was commenting some good stuff, some good requests, and then I saw his face light up.
2: What's your name on Twitch?
1: It's Pookie Dre.
2: Okay, all right. I'll check that
0: out. We'll look for it.
2: Yeah. He might have.
0: Were you making fun of Chris?
2: He low-key gets sensitive sometimes.
1: No, I wasn't making fun of him. I was just like, yo, Billy, I don't know if I can say it, but like, when's the bleep-a-thon?
0: Jeez. Why the attack on me?
2: That's crazy. Yeah, I don't know if Chris blocked you. I'll check it out.
0: I'm glad he did. Fonzo. Yes, Fonzo.
3: I want to fart on my coworker, Ricky.
2: All right.
3: He's in the porta potty longer than he is in his machine.
2: Like out of the whole day?
0: Did that fart not sound like a bunch of flies?
2: Yeah, it did. Yeah, they did sound like flies around it.
0: What's up, Raul?
4: Hey, I want to fart on Rockstar Games.
2: Why?
4: If they don't put you on the GTA 6 radio, man, I ain't buying it.
2: Oh, man.
0: Man, we're the perfect show for
2: it. That would be great.
0: I mean, yeah, we really are a perfect show for it.
2: That'd be a great gig.
0: Oh, that would make the most sense. Just how rude you guys are and how rude we are to you. It'd be
2: perfect. The callers. Oh, my God.
0: What's up, Gator?
5: What's up, Billy?
0: What's up,
5: I miss Delgado.
2: Hey.
0: Hold on. Delgado's right here. Yes, Delgado.
5: Yo, Billy, Derry, you guys rock.
0: All right, Gator, what'd you want to say? Hold on, Delgado. Gator was first. Go ahead, Gator.
5: Hey, Delgado.
0: You just killed the bit there, buddy. All right, yes, go ahead, Gator.
6: Is Rufus okay, by the way?
0: I don't know.
6: I missed that guy. Anyway, I just wanted to fart on myself for being such a dumbass a few years ago. Anyway, your marriage is a reflection of yourself, and it's what you put into it is what you're going to get back. And so go ahead and fart on me, please.
0: What did you not do for your woman?
6: Well, there's a lot of things. After 27 years of marriage, anyway.
0: Did you stop going downtown?
6: Absolutely not. But
2: never that.
6: Never that.
2: Yeah.
6: No, I just stopped paying attention. Got too interested in golf.
0: Oh, yeah, golf is stupid.
2: Yep. Golf is not stupid.
0: Big fart on you, sir.
2: Like male number one hobby.
0: Yeah.
2: All right.
0: What's up, Robert? You knew I'd hate it then.
7: Hey, Billy.
0: What's up, buddy?
7: Yeah. I'm a long-time listener and first-time caller, man.
2: Oh, badass.
0: Appreciate it.
7: Yes, sir. Yes, sir. I want to see if I could maybe fart on Billy, on you, Billy, because I hate you being Nart's bully all the time. If you're going to bully him, bully him all the way, if not just fire him.
0: No, I agree. So you want me to bully him more. And you're right. I deserve that
7: fart. Yeah, bully him more. No, him less.
0: Bully him less?
2: Him less?
7: Yeah.
0: That's no fun.
7: Nard's going to take it into his own hand and take care of his, bullying. You're bullying him.
2: Nope, stop. What people don't notice is when we bully Nard less, he becomes a real monster. It's like we have to keep him in.
0: Nard, don't you have to be bullied?
2: Yeah, I do. Yeah.
0: See? Nard even will tell
2: you. He knows it.
0: He knows.
7: Yeah, bullied.
0: He has to be bullied. He loves it.
2: He'll be in jail if not.
0: Nard, do you not love being bullied?
7: Well, you know what? You know what? I want to change my I want to fart on Nard then.
2: Okay. All right. Yeah, hell yeah.
7: Too.
2: All right.
7: Fart on Nard.
2: Switched.
0: Yeah, yeah. There you go. I like that better. He's a little bit. So, yes, he had to cuss.
2: Damn it.
0: It got wild there for a minute.
2: Yeah, it did. I like how he switched his fart.
0: I appreciated that. Mm-hmm. Big fart on you, Nard. Anna, just don't cuss. Who do you want to fart on?
8: I want to fart on my two boys. I haven't had them all week, and they come back today.
2: Oh. Yeah, you missed them?
0: So you're kind of, you don't want to see.
8: No, not at all.
0: Not at all.
2: No, not at all. I love Anna.
8: No, F them kids. F them kids.
0: Yeah, she doesn't want them back.
2: She is so
8: also, shout out Josh. Shout out Josh.

0: around for a minute.
1: That was just some guy that had a big one that Nard's ex really enjoyed.
0: Really, yeah, she said the best ever.
1: Yeah. You remember that, Nard?
2: I do remember.
1: Shout out Josh.
0: Nard liked Josh.
2: Yeah,
1: he did. Nard used to hang out with him.
2: I didn't have a problem with him.
0: Weird.

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3: What's up? All right, let's get to the news. You remember this drunk driver whines about arrest during police interview after she killed bride on her wedding night?
4: I do remember that girl, yeah.
3: It's funny. I was just watching the video, mm-hmm. and it showed her. She goes, I would like the right to call my father.
4: No.
3: She wanted to call her dad.
4: I would like the right to call my father.
3: A convicted drunk driver whined about her arrest in the moments after she slammed her vehicle into a golf cart carrying newlyweds, killing the bride.
4: Yeah.
3: Jamie Lee Kormorowski, then 25, got behind the wheel of her rented Toyota Camry after she went to the bar. She went bar hopping in 2023. She was driving 65 miles an hour in a 25 when she plowed into the back of the golf cart, taking the newlyweds, I guess, to send them flying.
4: Yeah, of course.
3: The newly bride was pronounced dead at the scene, and her husband suffered two broken legs, extensive facial fractures, and traumatic brain injuries.
4: Yeah, no, that was horrible.
3: Horrible. You know, this is why men are sick, because men are like, I'd still hit it.
4: The girl was like somewhat attractive, if I remember right.
3: Look, that's her in art.
5: Yeah.
4: Yeah.
3: Okay, you don't say yeah, you say she's a monster.
5: Yeah, she is a monster.
3: But you don't say you want to, like, hook up with her.
5: I didn't want to hook up with her.
3: Oh, that's what you just say, yeah, baby.
4: No, I know, but you know who Nard did want to hook up with that's a monster? Is Casey Anthony.
5: I didn't, what?
3: You did say that.
4: You did, yeah. You used to be like, yo, that girl's hot.
5: I don't think I've ever said that.
4: You have.
3: You have.
4: Yes, you have, you son of a bitch.
3: And don't worry, that was when we had martial punishment.
4: Mm-hmm.
3: Is that what it's called?
4: Corporal punishment.
3: Law, so.
4: Yeah. You got it.
3: And when we had corporal punishment in here, when we could get away with that.
4: Remember
3: when they had that big He Too thing, and then we couldn't beat Nard? We couldn't beat Nard
4: anymore? I remember
3: anymore.
4: He Too. Yeah. He Too. I do remember when she would be on Nancy Grace, though, and Nard would just go. Nard would go, Wood.
5: I did not. I don't think I did that.
3: You would tweet it out.
5: I did not tweet nothing out.
4: Wood.
3: This palm tree smashes millionaire to death.
4: It would just suck to be a millionaire and you just go out like that.
3: A millionaire bachelor, 59, who lived in a $3 million mansion,
4: mm-hmm.
3: fatally flattened against a palm tree by internet star Nephew 21, who's now been jailed for the killing.
4: Yeah. Oh, he's been, oh.
3: Because, I guess, so this is what happened.
4: What?
3: The then college sophomore had been staying with his uncle in this $3 million Tampa mansion.
4: Uh-huh.
3: When he plowed his Jeep Wrangler into the dude, he was caught on surveillance footage backing out of the driveway and then speeding forward, ramming this guy's body into the palm tree.
4: Wow. So the palm tree didn't actually, it was the guy that ran into him.
3: Yeah.
4: At first I thought it was just a palm tree that killed him.
3: I know, it just got smoked by a palm tree.
4: But this guy is way different when you're like, yo, this guy ran him over.
3: It says your palm tree smashes millionaire.
4: It's like, all right, well, actually it was a guy in a car.
3: Man, the news is hilarious.
4: I get

0: I get it with the headlines. Like, you're trying to get something that, you know, catches you.
1: Yeah.
0: And sucks you in. Like,
2: no, it was a car that flattened him.
0: Right. That wasn't the palm tree.
2: He got smoked by a car. Yeah. Not the palm tree.
0: That's one of the worst I've ever seen. They made it seem like a palm tree, like, collapsed, fell over,
2: yeah,
0: and just, like,
2: he was just walking by the palm tree, and the palm tree just saw him just whack.
0: Like, I imagine this guy, like, was walking the beach, you know, just being like, I'm a millionaire, and a palm tree just smokes him. No, it was a person that he knew that was hated him for whatever reason,
2: his
0: and
2: nephew
0: ran him over. Yeah.
2: Ran him over in a Jeep.
0: It's a way different
2: and then
0: story.
2: Flattened him into the palm tree.
0: Yeah, it's a way different story.
2: A Mississippi detective has been busted for allegedly trying to wipe evidence of his own wife's alleged illegal romps with a murderous inmate.
0: Oh,
2: so
0: man.
2: He didn't want his wife to get in trouble for humping this inmate, so he went in there trying to get rid of all the evidence.
0: Yeah. Which, I mean, I don't even, you know. If he was trying to cover up a murder, I mean, he's just trying to, you know.
2: And they say this is not the first time he's been humiliated by a spouse and a convict.
0: Well, I'm guessing the guy must be probably, I don't know, he has to be probably into it. I would think, anyways. Otherwise, why is he going in there and, because now he's in trouble. Because he's now deleting and erasing evidence. Like, come on.
2: Well, this dude, so get this. This guy's first wife.
0: Mm-hmm.
2: Elena pleaded guilty to having illegal sexual intercourse with an inmate at the same prison when she, too, was employed. So his first wife did the same thing to him.
0: I thought it was the same woman.
2: No.
0: But this was a different woman.
2: Different woman.
0: Buddy, you got to stop marrying prison guards. Like, you got to get a different spouse.
2: What a dum-dum.
0: Yeah, I would never get with a prison guard. There's no way. She's got all that prison meat just being slung at her all the time. And you know prisoners got to have game.
2: Well, Nard says prison meat's the best.
3: I don't know
0: I would believe.
2: That's
0: I mean, prisoners, they're in shape. They're just working out all day.
3: Oh, they're not.
0: You know they got
3: out.
0: Game because they're bad boys. Well, and a woman loves a bad boy.
2: Yeah.
0: So it's just like, there ain't no way. And a prisoner's not going to be like, oh, you're married. I respect that. I won't hit on you.
3: Yeah, right.
2: No, he's clapping those cheeks.
0: Hell yeah, he is. I would never marry a prison, ever.
2: He's
0: ever.
2: Having the fun with the buns.
0: Ever.
2: Well, let's see what else I have. Husband alleges younger wife is trying to dump him in her nursing home. So this dude. Right, the younger wife probably sounded real fun. He's 94, and now he's got a younger wife.
0: Uh-huh.
2: Much younger wife.
0: Yeah, he's going out like whatever that dude that married Anna Nicole Smith.
2: I think, if I'm reading this right, she was 51, I guess.
0: I mean, that's it, but he's 90, so yeah, she's significantly younger.
2: Yeah, I guess they tied the knot like 30 years ago when she was 22. This dude's 94. And so now he's alleging that this woman is trying to throw him in a nursing home to get rid of him.
0: Yeah, but okay, buddy, she's been married to you for like 30 years. She's put in her time, and you're 94. So I wouldn't be surprised if a nursing home would probably be beneficial.
2: I don't know. There's all that ass in the nursing homes. Probably
0: yeah,
2: not
0: but
2: young
0: not
2: ass
0: at 94. What can you do at 94?
2: Well, what did they say? That one famous guy from the movie, I forget what it is. It's a pool playing movie with Tom Cruise.
0: Oh, okay.
2: And he said he's too old to cut the mustard, but he can still lick the jar.
0: Yeah, okay, I do remember that. Yeah,
2: the Color of Money is the name of that.
0: Disgusting line.
2: That's a really gross one, right?
0: I think it's just because I hate mustard, but still.
2: I don't like mustard either.
0: Yeah.
2: I don't like anything with turd in it.
0: It doesn't have turd.
2: Yeah, it does. Mustard.
0: Oh, it does have turd. Okay, all right, you're right. Yeah.
2: Yeah, very gross. All right.
0: I don't like anything that has turd in it.
2: Join us today in just a little bit. Wonderland of Americas.
0: Oh,
2: we
0: man.
2: Will be there. It goes on till 6 o'clock tonight. The Rock and Roll Up Your Sleeve Blood Drive. And we would love to...

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0: man, may I have your attention, please? The show starts in 5, 4, 3, 2, 1. Go.
1: Good morning, class. Say hello to Billy Madison.
2: Hello, Billy Madison.
3: You want me to take my shirt off for you?

0: Oh, man, one of Nord's idols.
1: Oh, I saw this. I know what you're about to say.
0: Yeah, you know what I'm going to say.
1: Let me get the music.
0: I mean, one of Nord's all-time favorite people in the entire world.
1: Yes. Well, we have to have it.
0: We have to have this music. I mean, Nord is... I hope he's going to be okay today. There's a chance that he maybe he doesn't know yet.
1: 4-1? I don't think he does.
0: No, it's not Bill Cosby. That's another one of his favorites, though.
1: He hasn't acted like he came in, I don't want to say in a good mood, but not in the worst.
0: Is it at the top of
1: 4-1, there? 4-1, I think.
0: Okay. We have a death to report, Nord.
1: Uh-oh.
0: Somebody that you loved, you idolized the show.
1: Yes.

0: Yep.
1: Not one of the main guys died, but...
2: No, and Nar's not one of the main guys.
3: I thought all of them were dead.
1: Stop it.
2: You knew this guy
1: Bo
2: was living.
1: Bo and Luke Duke are alive.
3: I have no idea.
1: Come on. It's just Cooter Davenport.
2: Oh, Cooter.
1: Ben Jones, the actor who turned to be a politician, died at the age of 84, massive heart attack.
2: Maybe one of the greatest character names, though, ever. Cooter. In a TV show, Cooter.
1: And now it means vagina.
2: Yes. I don't think it meant vagina back then.
1: I don't think it did. I think it just in the last 20 years it meant vagina.
2: At some point it was like, oh, that's a vagina. Cooter, though. I love that name, Cooter. Cooter.
1: I heard a woman at Disney, she's real country.
2: Yeah.
1: She goes, man, I love, this is fun, but it makes my cooter itch.
2: Yeah, that's... Girls have, like, the past, like, 10 years become way more open about talking about their cooters.
1: Yeah, my cooter itches.
2: Yep.
1: So she's over there. You ever seen somebody try to get a massive wedgie out?
2: Yeah.
1: She
2: was
1: the same woman. She was saying, my cooter itches, and then she was trying to get this massive wedgie out.
2: Which, girl, you see girls trying to get a wedgie out, and I don't, it's fine when girls do it. If you see a super guy cute. Trying to get a wedgie out, it's
1: like, I saw
2: so
1: this,
2: weird.
1: This dad so weird. Had some of those cargo shorts on. You know, the yeah. dad ones that are ginormous shorts?
2: Uh-huh.
1: And they go down right, almost past his knees.
2: Most cargos do go past the knees.
1: You know the dad who's got basically Girl Scout shorts on?
2: Yeah, he does.
1: So this
2: Nard
1: dude,
2: loves cargo shorts.
3: I do.
1: I was going into this Italian restaurant over the weekend.
2: Yeah.
1: And this dude, he had a massive wedgie. I mean, his whole ass had just... Nobody in the family told him. Nobody's like, hey, Dad, you got a massive wedgie.
2: Mm-hmm.
1: Nobody told him. He just walked in. I mean, this thing, he was just... Looked like those shorts that women wear,
2: mm-hmm.
1: where they're trying to show off the separation between their butt cheeks. Where you can... It was insane.
2: No, that's... I don't think I've ever seen a dude with that massive of a wedgie.
1: I like to see big girls get their wedgies out because what they do is they almost sumo wrestle that thing out. They put one leg out to the side, another leg out to the side.

0: You know what I'm talking about? And then they get that wedgie out. That's my favorite. That's all you're going to see now. When you see a big girl get her wedgie out, it's like she's about to sumo wrestle.
1: I don't know if you see that a lot, though.
0: Yeah, you see it all the time.
1: All right.
0: Or they try to get the front one out, they do the same thing. Mm-hmm. I just hear Asian music. Like, oh, we about to sumo wrestle. Yeah, a lot of people know what I'm talking about.
1: Oh, absolutely.
0: Moose knuckle. Isn't that a dude? Moose. That one always. I grew up moose and knuckle. I thought camel toe was like the pretty one. The moose knuckle was a woman with a big one. Damn, yeah. She don't have a camel toe. She got a moose knuckle. But then someone else told me that a moose knuckle actually is a guy.
1: Oh, it is.
0: Yeah.
1: The visible outline of a man's genitals through tight or form-fitting clothes. Wow, I didn't know that either.
0: I thought that was
1: a woman.
0: I thought
1: moose knuckle was still a girl thing.
0: So did I, Derek. So did I. But then somebody educated me.
1: It is generally considered the male equivalent of a female camel toe.
0: Huh. This still doesn't make sense. Because I looked up moose knuckles. I was like, that looks like a rowdy vagina.
1: Yeah. But I guess it could. I mean, I guess it does. That's what I've literally went, you know, most of my life thinking moose knuckle was for girls.
0: It was a feminine thing. It was just a girl that had a big one.
1: Yeah. I just thought it was what you called camel toe on a big girl. That's all I thought it was.
0: Yes. Yes, exactly.
1: That's all. Yeah. I never realized it. That was, they're actually talking about dudes.
0: I don't think it makes sense.
1: I mean, when do you really see that on a guy?
0: You don't.
1: Like, he's wearing such tight pants that you see his genitals? Like, come on.
0: Looks more like an elephant with the ears and then the trunk.
1: Yeah.
0: It's more like that. It'd be like, oh, it looks like you got an elephant in his pants.
1: Uh-huh. I mean, I guess. I don't make the rules, so. But, well, I feel real stupid.
0: I push back on that one. I'm still going to think of that as a big girl's camel toe.
1: I will, too.
0: It just fits better.
1: It does. Makes more sense, because it doesn't look like when a big girl has that, it doesn't, you can't say camel toe, because a camel's foot isn't, you know what I mean? Like, it just doesn't make sense.
0: Yeah, looks more of a
1: it literally looks like a moose knuckle.
0: I'm with you, Derek. It doesn't make any sense. Sometimes these guys pick up stuff. It doesn't make any sense.
1: Mm-hmm. Yeah, whatever.
0: There's this story that came out about how this guy, Howard Stern,
1: yeah,
0: and his staffers are not allowed to speak to him
1: yeah,
0: at parties and stuff like that.
1: For sure.
0: Okay. And they're not allowed to talk to him or anything at a party.
1: Uh-huh.
0: And I'm like, one, after a while, I'd be like, wow, nobody wants to talk to me.
1: Yeah, yeah.
0: You just, like, literally nobody's talking to you at this party. You'd be like, man, did you have a great time? No, it's all right, but it was weird. Like, nobody talked to me.
1: I mean, he's had the reputation that nobody really, like,
0: wants to talk to him.
1: Well, also, I don't even know if he does the show at a studio anymore, but even if you work for him, you weren't even supposed to talk to him like if you saw him in the hall.
0: And I don't know if I should believe this or not, because we worked here.
1: Yeah.
0: And for, I think, the first 5 years, nobody talked to us.
1: Nobody talked to us.
0: And everybody had this idea that we were just these horrible people.
1: Yeah.
0: And we found out that somebody that worked here,
1: yes,
0: had told the entire staff, don't talk to them.
1: Somebody that was, like, you know, worked for the station, was kind of higher up. So they like, listened to this person, like, hey, don't talk to, like, don't even walk by their studio when those guys are
0: don't
1: here.
0: Don't look at them.
1: Yeah. Yes. It was like, what? It was the dumbest thing I'd ever heard in my life. And it pissed me off because it's just like, you're putting things out there that we didn't even... You're making us look terrible.
0: The lady told all the sales staff, everybody, like...
1: Everybody.
0: Don't look at them and don't talk to them.
1: Yes.
0: So we go out, we do promotions and things like that, and the promotional department wouldn't even talk to us.
1: Yeah, right.
0: They wouldn't even look at us.
1: And so that was weird.
0: And so... And
1: but now, honestly, now that I think about it, I wish that lady was back here telling people that, because now they talk to us too much.
0: Sales never talk to us.
1: Because now sometimes they even talk to us crazy sometimes.
0: They do, yeah. Yeah. I almost want the rule again.
1: Yeah, I kind of do, yeah. Yeah. Yeah, Nard really wants the rule.
0: Because you can talk to you like crap now.
1: Oh, my God.
0: Now that we said
1: there's
0: no.
1: There's one girl that bullies Nard.
0: Go ahead and talk to us. No, no.

0: that I don't know what they were talking. Talk to us. And now the lady's like, oh, Nard, you got a small penis.
1: Yeah. No, Nard's ass on the show. Like, she talks crap. She talks to him like she's on the show with us right. Talking to him.
2: Like, her ego does not match her weight.
0: That happens, Nard. That yeah, happens.
2: It's like, yo, chill.
1: Yeah. But, yeah, no, it was, that was a weird thing. That was weird, but now
0: we
1: it's
0: should
1: like,
0: get that rule again, just to help Nard out.
1: Almost. But if you're Howard, though, it's like nobody on your staff's allowed to talk to you. Like that's weird.
0: I don't know. You think that's true?
1: I do. Yeah, I do.
0: You think he's got a rule like? Hey,
1: I do.
0: Everybody on my staff, nobody talk to me.
1: Yeah, I honestly think that everybody has to talk to one person, and that one person talks to him. But I just, you know, you're gonna have a staff that really hates you, and it's like I don't know if that's the way you want to go.
0: Well,
1: but also yeah. I'm not sure that he cares.
0: I don't think he cares, probably.
1: I think he's made so much money. He probably just can't believe that he just keeps getting these chicks. He's like, well, you guys are still... I mean, the guy's like 80 years old.
0: He's a little bit older.
1: Yeah. And if he's not being a political, pansy, he's still pretty...

0: I don't like some of the gross stuff.
1: Yeah.
0: It's just not my thing.
1: Oh, but the weighing of the poop.
0: Yeah, I don't like any of that. Well, that's kind of funny.
1: Okay. I thought that would be the gross stuff.
0: No, I mean, like, some of the sex stuff and things like that. It gets a little wild.
1: Oh, yeah.
0: A little too much, but.
1: That was Nard. I mean, Nard used to have alone time to his show on E. Not even the one that was years later on demand, where it might even be a little more risque. It was like, this was the stuff that was on E that they couldn't even show anything, and Nard's over there like, yeah.
2: They did enough to where you could use your imagination.
0: Just think about that.
2: It's better than the magazines.
0: Howard's like, hey, don't talk to me. And Nard's like, okay, that's fine. You don't want me to talk to you? I'm just going to touch myself to you then.
1: He did. And Nard would touch himself to Howard Stern, like, all the time.
0: All the time.
1: That was almost nightly, right? Because, or I don't know how often it was on, but.
2: I don't know how often it was on either.
1: But that was your porn.
2: Yeah, I just remember it coming on like around like 11. It'd be done about.
1: Because before, okay, so Nard didn't get real porno until he was 18, and he got to do a garbage route.
2: Yeah.
1: And then the guy that was driving the garbage truck gave him a bunch of porn that they had found along the route.
2: Yeah, he's like, I didn't see you take that. And I'm like, bet.
0: You know, Nard said one of the weirder things growing up with a house full of sisters is that when he was touching himself, his sisters were touching themselves in their own rooms, and they were all just touching themselves.
1: Well, I mean, that's probably a normal house, honestly.
0: House of horrors is what
1: No, come on, that's when you have kids, because his sisters are relatively close in age. Like, they had their kids back to back to back to back. So, I bet they were masturbating. I mean, that's probably most people.
0: You think that's why you guys are all messed up? Is these guys are just born too close?
2: I don't know.
0: Like, your dad didn't even give your mom a chance.
1: Billy, he doesn't think they're messed up. Like,
0: oh.
1: I
0: don't want to tell him then.
1: When you say, like, hey, do you think that's why you guys are all messed up? Like, Nard doesn't actually think they're all messed up.
0: Oh, okay. Well, we'll just go with yours then.
1: Nard thinks they're a normal family.
2: I never said we were normal.
1: Yeah, that's how you act.
2: No.
1: You act as if you guys are, like, prestigious.
2: No, we're not.
1: Yes. We're the Norrises.
2: What?
1: We're the Norrises.
0: I like it. I like it.
1: We're going to Red Lobster for birthdays.
2: Nope. Wait. What? I never said that.
0: Nard, you know why I lash out at you, right?
2: Why?
0: Well, one, because you're mean to me.
2: What?
0: And I can't. Someday I'm just gonna. I'm gonna leave and I'm gonna just laugh because you're not coming with.
2: Oh, okay.
0: But. I'm just kidding. I'm just joking right there, buddy. I'm just joking. He took it so serious.
1: I mean, it's going to happen.
0: Nah.
1: It's fine. He couldn't even be mad, though. He had a great run.
0: No. Here, this is for real. Don't worry. Okay. I'll do whatever I can to keep you, okay, buddy? All right. I'm just mad at you because you had, like, an intact family, and you didn't respect it. That's why I'm mad at you.
2: I respected it?
0: No, you didn't.
2: Yeah,
0: You didn't. You don't know how lucky you were.
1: Yeah.
0: To grow up with an intact family. You guys went on family vacations. You had family Christmases. That's why I lash out at you, is that you were a jerk to your family.
2: Well, it might have
1: been. He was.
2: What?
0: Just because, that's why.
1: Like, when his mom was dying, like, Nard could have helped, but he didn't.
2: I did. What do you mean I could have helped?
1: Well, you could have used your influence to get her, like, a world-renowned doctor, but you didn't.
2: What do you mean?
0: You could have used that $20,000 you had in the bank to help her.
2: Who had $20,000? What?
1: You could have been like, hey, I'm the Nard. Can I find a doctor to save my mom? And you never even said anything.
2: No, they were in Oklahoma and we were in Texas.
1: I know. Well, the best doctors are in Texas.
2: And my dad was still alive, so there was no telling him what to do.
1: Yeah, I know. You should have stepped in and been her dad.
2: Okay, no.
1: But you didn't.
0: Gonzalez says this show's going to be canceled. That's why Billy keeps saying he is leaving. It's a joke, dumbass. It's a joke.
3: This show's going to be canceled. Nobody listens to it.
1: I mean, what? Nobody listens to
0: it.
1: Yeah, right.
0: Get
1: that's
0: out of
1: here. That's insane.
0: Now you're talking out your butt cheeks,
1: that's
0: sir.
1: That's insane.
0: I got the naked champion story Nard wanted. We'll get to that for you, buddy.
1: All right.
0: One of the worst things, so if you have a relative die, everybody's in agreement. They're like, oh, I don't want all their stupid stuff. They don't want to deal with your stuff, your junk.
1: They got nothing.
0: Yeah, your junk. So we'll get to that, too. Hang on. We'll be right back.

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4: Good morning. I don't know what this means. This guy says, naked champion swimmer accused of beating security guard to death with a water bottle at this Hawaiian resort. What is a naked champion swimmer? A naked college swim star allegedly bludgeoned a security guard to death using a 5-gallon water bottle during an overnight attack at this Hawaiian beachfront resort.
5: I think that he was a champion swimmer, but when he beat the guy to death, he was naked.
4: Is that what that means?
5: Yeah, I don't think like naked swimming is a competition.
4: Because it goes, a naked college swim star.
5: Yeah.
4: So that's a weird way to say it.
5: I know, but it's that's what I think anyways. I'm pretty sure. Because like on CNN, they wrote the article, champion swimmer beats security guard to death with water bottle while naked.
4: Okay, that's how they should write it.
5: Yes.
4: Instead
5: of naked champion swimmer, because then it's like there's a naked swimming competition and he's the champion.
4: I've never heard of this. Mm-hmm. I went to college. We never had naked swimming.
5: Right. Although I feel like you probably would swim fast. I don't know. Maybe.
4: The naked 20-year-old menace was caught on surveillance cameras making his way to the security guard around 1:45 a.m. I don't know if a dude, I feel like our wieners and stuff would, our kibbles and bits would stop us from swimming as fast as we can.
5: Maybe, yeah.
4: Especially if you're a little bit hung.
5: Yeah, maybe. Could be. But this is how like deadly those water bottles are, though, now. Like, you could actually kill somebody with it.
4: Yeah, they're saying he might have killed somebody. They're saying it was
5: I'm
4: horrible.
5: Guessing it must have been one of those, like, you know, workout water bottles.
4: Resident.
5: Like, all metal.
4: Recalled hearing crazy yelling during the night. I heard a man screaming, like, Jesus stuff. Jesus loves you. Jesus is me. I am Jesus. Really crazy over and over and over again.
5: Mm-hmm.
4: Probably screamed it, like, 15 times. That's when this security guard was pronounced dead at the scene.
5: It's just a tough look, though, to be, like, a security guard, and then you get beat to death with a water bottle. It's like, well, I mean, they'll just hire anybody as security guard, right?
4: I think the security guard's there just for one reason, to call the cops.
5: Okay. He's the designated cop caller.
4: That's what I think.
5: I think you're absolutely right. 100%. To me, security guard should be able to handle, like, a little bit by himself. I mean, but this guy got beat to death with a water bottle.
4: I would want my security guard to be good with hand-to-hand combat.
5: Right. But, no, but I'm sure that probably cost a little more,
4: I guess.
5: With
4: weapons.
5: Yes.
4: How to disarm somebody.
5: Yeah.
4: How to disarm.

0: Mm-hmm.
1: Could you see Fred disarming a bomb?
2: I can't see Fred taking the stairs.
3: I can see Fred popping somebody's ass. Yeah, I sure could.
1: But disabling a bomb.
3: Disabling a bomb, maybe not.
2: Well, that's what I would want for my security guard.
3: Yeah, maybe. I don't know. I think Fred's a veteran, so... Listen, I know Fred, he kind of, you know, he's an older guy, walks with a little bit of a limp, but I actually feel safe with Fred here. Like, there's a guy here popping off. I think Fred's going to take him out. I really do. I think he's able to as well.
2: I like my security guards to be about 6'8".
3: Yeah, that'd be ideal.
2: I also like bald because I think a bald guy is just way more intimidating.
3: Mm-hmm. And I like because Fred, our security, I mean, he's vigilant and he's like on it. He notices that you're taking a dump on one. You know what I mean? He knows where you should be taking a dump. Like, that's how I want my security guard is. I love Fred. Shout out, Fred. Fred's the best. Oh, he's our security guard forever.
2: But if I were to build a security guard.
3: I got you.
2: Guard,
3: if you were to hire one, I understand. Maybe Fred's a bit older.
2: Maybe 6'9". Yeah, maybe 6'10".
1: Someone stole my license plate off my car. Where was he at on that one?
3: I mean, okay, you're talking about a license plate theft? Yeah. Like, he can't be on everything. It's a big-ass building. He's not your personal security guard.
1: My car was right next to the door.
3: He's not your personal security guard.
2: Oh, I know, but I was having
3: him
2: watched so that nobody saw. And then I took your license plate.
3: Yeah.
1: Oh, thanks.
3: He's more worried about the people that are parked in the garage.
2: He actually did a great thing. He was watching out so nobody saw as I took your license plate.
3: Mm-hmm. Yeah, you're still crying about that. That's crazy.
1: It was crazy that it happened.
2: Derek, I'd also want my security guard to wear gladiator.
3: Yeah.
2: Like maybe Brad Pitt from Troy type outfit.
3: I definitely wouldn't want
2: sword.
3: My security guard to get beat to death with a water bottle. Like that's... I probably wouldn't want that.
2: Or I would want my security guard dressed like a 6'9" ninja.
3: Mm-hmm. I got you, yeah. I mean, because some of these people out here that have, like... Was it, like, Kim Kardashian that had her own, like, fire department or something like
1: what?
3: That? Like, yeah, she had, like... She had her own police and fire department.
2: Well, her house just got burglarized. They did catch the guy, but...
3: Wow. That's insane.
2: That's some hidden mountain house or whatever she has. Hidden Valley.
3: Hidden
2: I don't
3: mountain
2: know. Hidden
3: house.
2: Valley's the ranch, right?
3: I think so, yeah. It's the best ranch.
2: It's the salad dressing.
3: Yeah.
1: I think it was Oprah that has her own fire department. Because when the fires were going on...
3: Yeah, she probably did too, but I know Kim did as well. Because that's how our house got saved. When all those California fires were going on.
2: Nobody loved Kim Kardashian more than Derek.
1: No, yeah. I agree.
2: For a long time.
3: Oprah did as well. I know he's not wrong in that.
2: We weren't naming off every celebrity that has their own fire department.
3: That is... You know you made it, though, when you do have your own fire department. I mean, that's kind of... It's like, damn, how rich are you? You have your own fire department?
2: That's kind of cool.
3: You have your own fire department. That's crazy. That's crazy.
2: Billy wants Hulkbuster guarding the parking lot.
3: Hell yeah. I mean, I'm with Billy on that one. Like, if you're gonna hire your own security guard, you want him to be a security guard.
2: I thought we were building our own security guard.
3: No, I thought that was a good idea. And maybe one day you'll be able to.
2: What's up, Delton?
4: Hey, what's up, man? How are y'all doing this morning?
3: Great,
2: good,
3: buddy.
2: How are you, sir?
4: Fantastic. I just got off work. I do security for a living.
3: Okay.
4: And basically, security guard is where old men go to die.
3: This guy's the guy that just got off. Like, he just...
2: He's saying that he...
4: It's the truth. There are three types. You got to get a license through to Texas. You've got type one. I'm type two.
3: Okay.
4: And my job basically is to observe and report.
2: And that's what I said.
3: Yeah. Fair enough.
4: You know,
3: right.
4: somebody starts crap, I call the law. You make sure you're safe.
3: You call. Okay.
4: Well,
3: I got you.
4: Basically.
2: So I was right when I said this. What they're yes, they're just there
3: 100%.
2: To call the police.
3: Billy, you were spot on.
4: The third type is an armed security guard.
2: That's what I would want.
3: Yeah.
2: With bombs and like
3: but
2: missiles.
3: But those you're going to go up in costs with those, right? Like it's,
2: I'm worth it.
4: Well, it's all dependent on what the security company sells you for, because basically you're a whore to the, to the security company.
2: I can't wait for Nard in his last wind of his life when he's a security guard.
3: I would love to do that. Like, as I get, like, be an overnight security guard. That seems like a badass job.
4: Oh, dude, it is awesome, man.
2: You get to be away from your wife, because by then you're going to be so sick of your wife.
3: Yep. It's like, I love how you described it, though. He's like, where old men go to die.
2: Is that why were you sick of your wife?

0: I'm not married, but I've gotten older in life. So I'm on disability.
1: Well, wouldn't that be great, though? So you
2: he's
1: get
2: on
1: sick
2: disability,
1: of your wife,
2: and he still gets to get a job.
1: And then you get to be away from your wife doing security stuff. Because at that point, you don't really, you know, you guys don't even like each other at that point when you get to that age.
2: I've never seen a couple
0: yeah,
2: of those.
0: Yeah, it's like, honey, I'm gone. I'm going to work.
1: I'm going to work, but really,
2: I'm going to work.
1: I'm going to get away from you.
2: I love that, though.
1: Thank you, Delton.
2: Delton, I appreciate the insight, buddy. Observe and report. So you were spot on, Billy. Good job.
1: Yeah, and I was guessing.
2: Yeah. So this poor guy that got... I hate that this guy died, though.
1: With the water... Well, because we were really razzing the guy because he got beat with a water bottle, but...
2: He was just there to observe and report.
1: That's it.
2: Yeah. And you don't think a swimmer's going to beat you to death.
1: But it was a big-ass water bottle.
2: Yeah, well, these water bottles are massive.
1: I eventually think they'll probably get rid of them because they're becoming such a menace.
2: I mean, they're weapons for sure, but I don't know if they'll get rid of them.
1: So many people have died via a water bottle.
2: Yeah, I just saw a guy become rich with water bottles because he figured out how to make a water bottle that also converts into, like, a phone holder so you don't have to have a whole tripod when you go work out at the gym. It just it just attaches to the top of your water bottle.
1: Nard just got a boner.
2: He did, yeah.
1: Look at
2: Nard's like, I could really use that. Can you send me the TikTok link? I thought about buying Nard one, and then I remember I hated him.
3: Okay, wow, that's rude.
1: Yeah, it could be really great for Nard when he does all his Stairmaster stuff.
2: Yes, right. And he's like, hey, look at me working out. Here's me walking.
3: I run on it.
2: I know. And Nard, to be fair, like, Nard low-key, he's been doing weight workouts. He just doesn't film those ones.
3: No.
2: Because he's like, his arms are all cut up, like, they're toned. So he's like, he's not just walking. There's no way.
1: I'm sure he's lifting a couple
2: weights. He's lifting. He's just not posted about lifting.
1: And why are you not posting about lifting?
2: Because he's lifting minor weight, but it's, you know, it's cut. It's his arms look good.
1: Can you lift weights with your bum hand?
3: Yeah, I can, yeah.
2: He could push a little bit.
3: Yeah, a little bit.
1: Okay, nice. So Americans reveal what they don't really want and maybe what they do want when they inherit something from a loved one.
2: Mm-hmm.
1: The worst thing is when people are like, they just get all their junk.
2: Yeah.
1: They get rid of all your junk so you don't pass it on to somebody.
2: Oh, man, that's a...
3: What would you consider junk, though? They consider it a hobby.
2: I don't know. My grandparents have done this. They've gotten rid of, like, everything.
1: Smart.
2: Yeah. They barely even own anything anymore, so
1: God bless them for that. That is so smart.
2: Yep.
1: Yeah, this one person, they're like, man, I got a statue of Abraham Lincoln and a butter knife.
2: Okay. I mean, everybody's been through those houses where you basically have that. And then they'll do an estate sale, and then they won't, you know. I know family members that have had an estate sale and barely sold anything and still basically had all the junk. And it was like, that was the whole point of having the sale, was to try to get rid of the junk.
1: This person was so upset because their grandparents loved the talking fish, so their walls were covered with all those talking fish.
2: Oh, man.
1: So they inherited, like, just hundreds of these talking fish that were covering the wall of the grandma's house.
2: And then it's tough because it's like, do you just throw it out, but then it's like, oh, that's, Yeah, it's, that's tough.
1: This person inherited all their grandma's 1970s country music collection. This person inherited, so grandma had, like, a bunch of dogs. The dogs would die, and then grandma would get all the dog stuff. So when you go to grandma's house, there were just all these dead stuffed dogs around the house, and they inherited those.
2: Uh-huh. That's why you'd have a whole bunch of dead stuffed dogs.
1: You know, you think about
2: that. I thought my ex-wife was going to do that.
1: Stuff your dog?
2: Yeah, Bumble. I thought she was. I know she thought about it. But somebody talked her out of it, thank God.
1: I'm surprised she didn't.
2: I think if she wasn't, like, if she was still single when Bumble passed, she might have.
1: I could just see...
2: Because she has all these, like, pillows of him, like, made, that are, like, designed like his body.
1: Were they the ones that he humped?
2: No. They're, like, they have, like, it's like an image of him on the side of, like, a dog pillow.
1: Oh, that's cute.
2: But she has, like, a bunch of them.
1: Okay, so that might be a little weird.
2: Yeah,

0: So like every room you go into, it's like, oh, there's another bumble pillow.
1: Imagine if you went in there and like taxidermy like a deer head. It's just Bumble's head on the.
0: Well,
1: I wonder if you could do that with dogs. You know, where
0: you can
1: do that. So it's only just their head and like.
0: Oh, I've never seen that actually. No, I know that like you were saying about stuffing the dogs and like having them like as their person. I've seen that. I've only seen rich people do it, but I've seen it.
1: I'd like to see the dogs like deer
0: about, though,
1: like, or a moose.
0: I've never seen someone that's had like just the dog head.
2: That'd be weird.
1: Like that'd be awesome. Like what do you mean? What a tribute.
0: I think you won't see that because those are like trophies. Like, look what I killed, you know? And a dog one you're sad about.
2: Yeah, it's oh, look what died.
0: Yes. That's why I think you haven't probably seen that.
1: No, because I got a relative that has a bunch of, they got like bear.
0: Yeah.
1: And they have a lion.
0: Right.
1: They got, I mean, all these exotic.
0: All these
1: a
0: trophies.
1: A rhino.
0: It's a trophy.
1: Yeah, but they didn't kill them.
0: They didn't?
1: No.
0: Why do they have them?
1: Just because they bought them.
0: David Beckham did that too. I remember if you watch his Netflix thing, like at one of his houses, he's got a whole bunch of like deer and stuff. And they're like, oh man, you're a hunter. And Dave was like, no, it just came with the house.
1: Yeah, I think he just likes the aesthetic.
0: He does.
1: The dead
0: yeah,
1: stuff.
0: He likes the look of like, hey, look, I killed these.
1: I think he has a giant stuffed giraffe.
0: That's crazy. Seems a bit rude to have a giraffe.
1: No, like fully intact, legs and all.
0: Yeah, the whole giraffe.
1: The whole giraffe.
0: Yeah, that's insane. That's an insane trophy.
1: Yeah, and I don't think he killed it.
0: No, I'm sure he didn't.
1: I think it just died. It bought it.
0: Mm-hmm.
1: As Nard says, on the black market or whatever he called it. The black internet.
0: Black. Yeah, he calls it the black web.
1: Yeah, the black web.
0: That's what he called
1: it. Maybe he got it on the black web.
0: He really called it that. He called it the black web.
1: Nard, I want you to, you're going to like this because, as you said, you had an ugly mom, right?
2: I mean, yeah, she was ugly.
0: Okay. She wasn't that ugly.
1: All right. Well, that's what he always said.
0: All right.
1: She didn't grow up with the pretty mom.
2: She wasn't a hot mom, no.
1: Right. None of your buddies were like, man, I want to tag
2: hell
1: your mom.
2: No.
1: No. So they weren't trying to do that. They were like, well, I wonder what's under that moo-moo.
0: Nope. Nard also didn't have any buddies.
2: I did.
0: Right.
1: That's true, too.
0: So, I mean.
3: When your mom's pretty, it's like a blessing and a curse at the same time. Because, like, one, oh, cool, I got some good genetics, right? But you can't let any of your friends meet her, okay? I'm telling you, I let one friend meet my mom when I was, like, 14. I'm never doing that again. So we get there, and I just thought, you know what? Let's just have, like, some dinner. I didn't really think too much about it. And the second my friend sees my mom, he's like, bro, he literally went, like, carnivorous. Like, I don't know what was going on in his mind or what he thought he was.
1: He was horny.
0: Yeah.
1: What he was doing. He was going through puberty.
3: He's gonna do. It was over from that moment. He would always try to get back there too. That was the worst. But he kept making weird comments. He's like, bro, your mom's so hot. Your mom's so hot. I need a piece. I'm like, bro, that your mom.
0: I need a piece of your mom.
1: I need a piece.
0: You have to punch that guy in the face if he talked like that. Like, yeah. I need a piece.
1: He asked for a piece of his mom. Aren't you so lucky, Nard, that none of your buddies, what's that one dude? It has the weird
0: Jason.
1: Doors at his house, Jason. Yeah,
0: has the weird doors.
2: What?
1: So
0: or only he can open them.
1: So he was never like, man, I want a piece of your mom.
2: No,
1: aren't you lucky?
2: I'm super lucky,
1: right? So all those times you're like, oh, I hate my family. You should be like, man, you're so lucky. Mm-hmm. I want a piece of the Norris.
2: Yeah, nope, he never did.
3: That's my mom. We're 14.
1: Nard, do you ever go to one of your buddy's houses or somebody's house and be like, man, I kind of want to smash that mom?
2: Yeah, yeah, I definitely did.
1: Okay, do you remember the friend? Could you give us some intel on that?
2: Yeah, the lady's name was Desi. And she
1: Desi,
2: was,
1: all right. Did she have some big old Desi jugs?
0: Desi with the double D.
2: Yeah, no, she did. They were big.
1: All right.
2: Super nice.
1: And was Desi the kind she would kind of flaunt it a little bit?
2: No.
1: Did she bend over when she give you your lemonade?
2: No, she didn't. No.
1: She didn't do that?
2: No. No, it was just, she was just being a normal mom.
1: Like what?
2: What do you mean? Like she would just go to, like, I don't know, just being a normal mom. There was no, like.
1: She wasn't like, hey.
2: Flirtatious stuff, no.
1: She didn't come over there and be like, you got something on your face and just wipe it with her boobs.
2: I wish.
0: Nard used to fantasize. It's Dummy and Desi.
2: What?
1: What's up?
0: You be Dummy, Nard.
2: Yeah,
1: yes,
2: I know.
1: Brittany.
4: Hey, guys. So, yeah, I'm not allowed to wear certain things when I'm out with my children.
1: Because
4: they get kind of upset.
1: So you

0: you're saying.
1: And
0: the caboose is
2: kids are back
0: nice.
2: To school today too, so I bet they're really gonna be checking their mom's outfit.
0: Oh, for sure. So you just have a nice body, is what you're saying.
3: Yeah, I can't wear a two piece. I have to cover up if I wear a one piece. I'm not allowed to wear like tank tops or anything like that, or shorts.
0: Shorts. Oh yeah, because you just look too good.
2: Damn.
3: I mean, it literally happens nowhere. Like, it doesn't matter where it is. It happens where people. When I say people, it's like
0: they like what they see.
4: In the U.S., 1 in 5 children with cancer will not survive. You can help give them more tomorrows. Support St. Jude today.
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1: And you were the only one crazy enough to go in there.
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1: Sure. Okay. We'll go with that.
0: Do your worst, sir.
1: Okay. Here's a nasty one. Gonna take a long time, and it's going to be hot.
0: I don't know the meaning of hot.
1: You will by the time you get back here.
2: Call Kohler because we can.
1: Jesse, how did it all turn out?
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1: What makes someone want to choose the worst assignments possible, Jesse?
0: Because it feels so good when you stop, sir.
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0: Got something to say? 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
1: Scroll up in the vast amount of preparation that I've done for this program. See what I have. I gotta be honest. There's kind of ass out there over the weekend. I prefer when people, you know, run amok.
2: I mean, the biggest thing that people tagged us in over the weekend was the wedding that happened in McDonald's.
3: Yeah.
2: That was insane.
3: That was romantic. I bet they met there.
2: They probably did, but it was still insane.
3: And I bet she was the manager.
2: I wouldn't be surprised, but I was just shocked that they actually did it.
1: It's so cute.
2: Yeah. Yeah, it's. I mean, the whole thing right there. It's a nice McDonald's, too.
1: All of them have gotten pretty nice.
2: Yeah, you're right about that. Yep. Mm-hmm. There's the bride.
1: Oh yeah.
2: Oh, man.
1: She loves McDonald's.
2: Oh, man. She loves McDonald's.
1: I'm just not trying to be rude, but she's can tell.
2: She's the Hamburglar.
3: Yeah, that's what she does. She's the mascot. Right.
2: All right.
1: Okay.
2: I like the best
1: rude.
2: Man, too. The best man's just like, you know, camo jeans.
1: My favorite's the groom.
2: Yeah, the groom.
1: Groom's my favorite thing out of it. If you haven't seen it, you guys got to watch this video. It's a couple getting married at McDonald's.
2: Yeah, they are.
1: And they're having the whole ceremony and everything. They got bridesmaids.
2: They got the flower girl.
1: It looks like they also have people eating there.
2: Yeah, they do. There was just regular customers. Here's the best man.
3: They had a buffet.
1: Best man's got camo pants on and some red shoes.
2: Yeah. The little ring bearer, he's got glasses that are half on his head.
1: Ring bearer looks like a very young Joe Dirt.
2: Yeah.

0: Yeah, Nart said, you know, Flower Girl was all right.
1: No, I love that. Okay, they're using a Happy Meal container to then throw the flowers on the ground.
0: Yeah. Yeah. Yeah.
1: And then what is that, buffet style?
0: Yeah, I think so. I think so.
1: And then there's somebody guarding the soda machine.
0: Drinks. What's that guy doing? Like, he's just like...
2: He's an usher. He's
0: dude, but like, this is my favorite part, though, was how she had the veil on. You know what I mean? Like,
1: I mean, she got glasses on, too. I've never seen a bride with glasses. That's a crazy look.
2: I'm sure there's a bride with glasses.
1: I just never
0: Billy's
1: seen it.
0: Billy's right. Art. Like, I've a lot of weddings that, like, where the bride does wear glasses, she usually
1: she
0: doesn't
1: just takes
0: have
1: them
0: glasses
1: off.
0: On.
1: Yeah, she takes them off.
0: Yeah. I'm not, this girl probably not the first one ever, but Billy's usually right. Yeah, like, they usually don't wear their glasses.
1: I got to know their story.
0: Yeah, I think Nard is somewhat, I bet Nard is on it. Like, I bet they both met at the McDonald's.
1: Probably
0: work
1: there.
0: I bet they both work there, yeah.
1: You don't get that kind of treatment.
0: Because they basically shut this McDonald's down.
1: I think they probably still work there.
0: Oh, absolutely. I think so. Yeah, I would definitely agree with that. So, honestly, though, the balloon arrangements, though, very nice.
1: Looks good.
0: Like, you know what I mean? Like, this was not the cheapest thing. Which I only know that just because I had a daughter that recently graduated, and you know what they charge for balloon arrangements is offensive.
1: How cute, Derek! If you were to get married again, what yeah. fast food place would you get married at?
0: Well, I mean, it would have to be Arby's.
1: Arby's.
0: That's just what I'm associated with. Yeah.
1: It does make sense. Nora, what about you, buddy?
2: Golden Corral.
1: Golden Corral. Yeah, that's great with the buffet, built-in buffet.
2: Exactly.
0: I'll never forget when Nart, when he went to Golden Corral for Thanksgiving, which I don't think is a bad idea, but his son was just like, can we not?
2: Yep. It was incredibly, like, the amount of people that were there.
0: Yeah, yeah, yeah.
2: It was
0: Nart said it was packed out.
2: It was wrapped around the building. Like, I've never seen anything like it.
1: Yeah, and your son's like, hey, can we not be a loser?
2: Yep.
0: Well, he was like, hey, can we go somewhere with family? But it's like they lived here. Their family was all, you know, in Oklahoma, so.
1: Yeah.
0: It was a reasonable place to go for Thanksgiving, by the way, Nard.
2: Yeah, no, it was delicious.
0: Nard loves Golden Corral.
2: He does. I do.
1: Again, I don't like anything that's ass level, and they're just ripping ass on.
0: No, you've never buffets have never been your thing.
1: I'm an only child, Derek.
0: I understand.
1: Most things are not my thing.
0: Yeah.
1: You don't understand when you're not exposed to a lot of things because you're an only child. You hate everything.
0: Yeah.
1: So, this woman's friend thinks it's bad. Like all her friends. So this lady's hanging out with all her friends, and they got to talking about, I don't know, I guess chores or something, and it got on the topic how she does laundry for her man every day. And all her friends are like, ugh, you do your man's laundry?
0: Oh, wow. That woman's old school.
1: I think this woman's sweet.
0: Yeah, I think so, too. I think she lives, you know, in, like, I don't know, like the caveman times, though.
1: I
0: don't know. Do women do their man's laundry anymore?
1: Mine would if I wanted her to.
0: Really? Wow.
1: I just choose to do my own laundry. Look at Sappy Pappy does her man's laundry.
0: That's really?
1: Yeah.
0: That's crazy. Well, see, I've had to learn how to do. Like, I now can do my own laundry. I can now make my own dinner.
1: But here's the thing: you don't even need a woman anymore, Derek.
0: I don't. I honestly don't. I don't need her at all.
1: Nope. Yeah. That's one of the dangers. They want us to get womanized, right? They want us to learn all these woman things.
0: I've learned them.
1: Now, guess what? Don't need a woman at all.
0: Nope. I don't.
1: All you need is yourself and your hand.
0: Yep.
1: Think about that. You guys are phasing it out. They think, oh, this is going to be great. We're going to teach them how to do all this stuff. And then their dude wakes up. He's like, wait a second.
0: Yep.
1: Wait a minute.
0: Mm-hmm.
1: I can just do this all by myself. I don't even need a woman.
0: Yeah.
1: And I don't have to listen to her, bitch.
0: Most guys in here, like, I do my own stuff.
1: Yeah. Billy does his man's laundry. That's from Joel. No. If man,
0: Come
1: meaning
0: on, stop
1: myself.
0: It. Stop it.
1: I do my own laundry. You don't understand. I had a big fat grandma, and she wasn't able to do anything except wheeze.
0: Hey.
1: That's all she did, and cough up phlegm. Oh, that was the most disgusting thing, though, as a child. There's so many gross things in my childhood, but one of the more disgusting things is I remember being, I don't know, 5, 6, 7.
0: Yeah.
1: You know, you're eating, and maybe you get a little ketchup on your face or something, and you don't

0: notice it because you're a kid,
1: mm-hmm.
0: and you're just enjoying your hamburger or whatever.
1: Yep.
0: My grandma would take this thing that she just caught phlegm into her napkin and just, she would then lick it and then try to lick it off my face.
1: Oh, so yeah, yeah. That's a grandma move.
0: Yeah. Well, there's all this phlegm in there, right? Because she's all disabled and stuff.
1: Yep.
0: And so, but then she would just get it wet. She would take it on her grandma tongue and then just wipe my face with it. And then my whole face would just stink like cigarette smoke.
1: Yeah, but no, I don't think my chick does one thing for me.
0: Yeah, if you really think about it, Derek, you don't need her.
1: I really don't.
0: In fact, if anything, if you start, that's why, what you ladies, you got to watch it, because if your dude starts going down this, he's like, wait a second.
1: Mm-hmm.
0: My life would be better without her.
1: Yeah,
0: I'd have more money.
1: Yep.
0: I'd be in a better mood. Wait a second.
1: Yep.
0: You start thinking about it, you're like, wait. Wait, my life would be way better without her.
1: Mm-hmm.
0: But then you love her. That's the thing. That's what keeps you guys together.
1: Who?
0: You.
1: Who are you talking to?
0: About you and your wife.
1: Are you talking about just in general people?
0: No, I'm talking about you. You love her. It's fun. Think about that.
1: Hmm.
0: All the funny moments you guys have together.
1: Yeah, I'm having a lot of fun with her.
0: A lot. I can tell.
1: Yep.
0: I want to talk
1: really
0: about that.
1: Really enjoying her company.
0: Yeah, women's friends think it's bad that she does her man's laundry. I want to talk about that. Also, most...
2: Yo, I'm your old basketball. 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

0: 1-855-FU-BILLY. Back to the Billy Madison Show.
1: Football's almost back. I was just watching. I was trying to see if there's any news out there. And I noticed a lot of people talking about how the Buffalo Bills spent $2.2 billion on the worst stadium of all time.
2: I mean, it's a nice stadium, but there does seem to be a lot of, like, obstructive view areas.
1: No, there's fences in the way of people being able to see the field.
2: Yeah. Yeah, that happened. I mean, there'll probably be discounted seats.
1: Who the hell's going to buy that seat?
2: Depending on how much they knock off people like Nard.
3: Yeah.
1: Derek, it's an outdoor stadium.
2: I know.
1: Well, who would pay $2.2 billion for an outdoor stadium?
2: I see your point there. They didn't want to put a dome on it because in Buffalo, they think the elements are to their advantage. You know what I mean?
1: I always think that's stupid, too.
2: Yeah, Minnesota never did that.
1: No.
2: Remember that year that, like, Minnesota Stadium, like, collapsed and they had to play an outdoor one and they hated it?
1: Yeah.
2: Like, Minnesota was like, screw this.
1: Minnesota's at a disadvantage because they're Minnesota.
2: Yeah, okay.
1: All right. So it doesn't matter. You could put a cover on it. You can take the cover off. You could put it underground. It doesn't matter. They're always going to lose.
2: What do you think about it, though? It's like some of the cities with the weather, like Seattle, Green Bay, New York, like all those stadiums are outdoor stadiums because they're like, we want the elements. And the ones that are like covered are like Dallas, Atlanta, like these places that don't have any weather. Dallas just has a problem where if you're going on one direction on the field, you can't see because the sun just hits you right in the eye.
4: Like, who positioned that stadium?
2: An idiot. An absolute idiot.
4: Facing the west.
2: And the fact that Jerry refuses to just fix it is hilarious. Like, he's just like, no, I will not fix it. He won't do it.
1: Well,
2: but whenever they have another event there, they like put like a tent up so that it doesn't happen.
1: Yeah, so funny.
2: But Jerry's like, no.
1: This is my favorite from the Buffalo Bills brand new stadium.
2: Yeah.
1: It's some sort of boxed thing that is in front of the seat.
2: It's like a speaker. Yeah.
1: Yeah, I don't know if that's a speaker or what the hell it is.
2: It's something, right? But it's something you cannot. You can only see like your end zone and to the 20. Once they get past the 20 and for the whole rest of the field, you don't know what happens.
3: I would just stand up in the middle of the aisle.
1: You can't. This box is big, brother.
2: Yeah, right? You'd get told to sit down or something. You'd get beat up. Narc.
1: This is another great seat. I'm going to show you right now.
2: Oh, man.
1: There's a bar, glass. And then metal strings that are going across.
2: No, that's a terrible stadium.
1: So you can't, it blocks the entire end zone.
2: It's just tough because, you know, the Bills have, I mean, I don't know. They haven't won anything, so if they have won something, then people probably wouldn't care.
1: And that makes me mad because my kid wants a Josh Allen jersey.
2: He's one of the biggest players in the league.
1: I'm not going to pay for a jersey like you won a Super Bowl.
2: It's funny, though, these kids,
1: he's charging Super Bowl prices.
2: But don't you think, I think it's funny how, like, kids nowadays are, they do not care about teams. They only care about players.
1: That's it.
2: Like, they'll have a closet full of.

0: just their favorite players that are on every different team.
1: And you know what? This is a scary thing because when they get older, they're not going to be loyal.
0: No, absolutely not.
1: They're
0: going
1: to have a closet full of...
0: They're already not. Like, right, if you're not a winner, then they don't mess with you at all.
1: That's right.
0: Like, these teams are going to be in trouble that suck. Like, I don't... Like, my poor Cowboys, like, I don't know if they're going to have another generation of Cowboy fans.
1: Well, because they don't have any stars.
0: I don't think they will.
1: Okay, Derek, they don't have a Patrick Mahomes or a Josh Allen.
0: Our star is Dak Prescott, who, I mean, has won nothing.
1: Nothing.
0: Yeah, so it's like, I don't know.
2: There'll always be fans.
0: I'm not sure there will. I really don't, just because of the way that the kid, if you really look at like kids, right, and how they look at football or basketball or all that stuff is, they like players. They don't care about teams at all.
1: They like shoes.
0: Yes.
2: Yeah.
0: They like, you know, Billy's kid is just like every other kid that I've seen that is, you know, like they like the sport.
1: Nard,
0: but they
1: never
0: like the
1: been
0: player.
1: To Buffalo, New York.
2: Yeah. Yeah. I know.
0: But wasn't Josh Allen like MVP last year or something like that? Like he was the best player.
1: Yeah, but I've never been to Buffalo, New York. I don't have any family in Buffalo, New York. Mm-hmm.
2: No, I know. My son is the same way. I was a Browns fan there for a little bit.
0: What?
2: Because he was, like, following a player. I was like, what?
1: That's what they do.
2: I know.
1: That's our point.
2: I know.
0: I was a Browns fan.
2: I don't know nothing about Browns.
0: I really want to know who was on the Browns that your kid, like, Johnny Manziel?
2: Yeah, it was a Sooners, like, player, I think.
0: Oh, Baker Mayfield.
2: Yeah, okay. He follows him everywhere.
0: Okay, well, so now you're a Bucs fan.
2: Yep.
0: Then.
2: Yeah.
1: Well, is Baker going to stay with the Bucs? He wants a big, fat contract, which he deserves.
0: He does. I don't know. I don't know if he will or not. He does want a big, fat contract, even though they're 8-9. So, it's tough.
1: Still made the playoffs.
0: Yeah, I don't think they did last year.
1: Did they not?
2: No,
0: I think it was the Panthers.
1: Oh, gotcha.
0: Yeah, I remember that was the division that had three teams that were all 8-9.
1: Well, the first two years he got to the playoffs.
0: Yeah, you're right.
1: That was Tom Brady that got to the playoffs 8-9.
0: You know, I look at it, too. It's just like, I'm surprised there's so much Mahomes mania because the Chiefs went 6-11 last year.
1: Well,
0: did Tom Brady ever go 6-11?
1: No.
0: No, he didn't.
1: What's
0: ever.
1: Up?
0: Ever.
1: Dan?
3: Hey, man, Derek's right. My daughter's the same way.
0: Right, they're just fans of players.
3: I could tell you, she likes the Minnesota Wild.
0: Okay.
3: She only likes it because Quinn Hughes is on that team.
1: Has she ever been to watch a hockey game in Minnesota?
3: No, she hasn't been. She wants to go.
1: See?
3: They like
1: players that never even been there.
0: Yeah,
3: yeah. And I asked her, like, if he left the team, who would you still be a fan? She's like, well, I'd probably follow him.
1: This is what they're gonna have to do. They're gonna have to only have hot players, so because that's what women, right? Women only like the hot players.
0: Yeah,
1: that's it. She likes the guy because he's probably hot.
3: Probably.
1: That's it. She doesn't like him because how he plays. She just likes him because he's hot.
0: Mm-hmm.
1: Well, thank
0: people
1: you,
0: are accusing Nard of being a Browns fan because Deshaun Watson went there.
2: Who's that?
0: It's like your favorite player.
4: Yeah.
1: Your mom gave him a massage.
2: What?
1: What? Remember?
2: I don't know. She's dead.
1: I know. We can't ask her.
0: Yeah. She can't confirm, but she also can't deny.
1: Yeah. Remember when he was in Houston and he got those massages?
0: Yeah.
1: Nard?
2: I do not remember that.
1: Okay.
0: Oh, okay. You blocked
2: She's
0: that out.
2: She's in Oklahoma.
1: I know, but.
0: Yeah.
1: You know
0: she was
1: mean?
0: Close to Houston.
1: It's not even that far.
2: Yeah, I feel like it's far.
1: Women's number one fantasy is to be desired by their man. No way.
0: Not a chance.
1: What kind of propaganda are they trying to feed down our throats today?
0: I don't know.
1: Do you guys know any grown men that have diaries?
0: Diaries?
1: Only one I know is Nard.
4: They call them journals.
0: Yeah, they do. No, they do call them journals.
1: But it says you're grown men keeping diaries.
0: Okay, but they're not. A guy's not going to call it. I agree with Chris. A guy's not
1: called Nard called it his diary.
0: I personally don't know.
4: No.
1: Nard, you have a diary, right?
2: Yeah, I got one, yeah.
0: But I imagine if a guy did journal, he probably doesn't talk about it.
1: No, but Nard called it a diary. That's my point.
0: Yeah, he did.
4: Lock on it.
0: Right. Nard, when he was younger,
4: for
0: sure.
4: With a little key. I wear it around my neck.
0: Mm-hmm. I wonder what he kept in there.
1: Probably perverted.
0: I doubt he was like writing
1: first tatas. I saw. Now, what did you put in your diary?
4: How to tire up.
2: I mean, the highlights of the day.
0: Hmm.
1: Oh, yeah,
2: but
1: so.
2: I can only read it. So that,

0: need a lock and key.
1: Oh, because it wasn't written in like regular English.
0: I mean, it was written.
2: Written in Nard.
1: Yeah.
0: Yeah.
1: When you write stuff down, you know what you're trying to say?
0: Yeah, dude.
1: Okay. Even if it's not like, oh my God, I would love to see Nard just like write.
2: Can you bring this diary in and we could read how your day went?
1: Yeah. Or did the termites get it?
0: Probably termites got it.
1: Probably.
2: I don't believe
1: him. I don't believe him, yeah. I think he's got it under his bed.
0: Yeah. I don't have nothing under his bed.
3: Under his mattress.
1: Yeah.
2: I can't wait. I can't wait to see Nard's little diary.
1: I would love to see Nard just have to like write stuff down. Without like copying it, just be able, like write it.
2: I also got a story about this woman. She says you must lick the floor.
1: What?
2: If you want to be with her. Lick the floor that she walks on.
1: Hmm.
2: It's getting a little wild out there. If we got to lick floors to be with a woman.
1: Yeah. I don't think I'd do that.
2: Nah, I don't think you guys are very cool
0: not
2: if I got to lick
0: a
2: floor.
0: Big boobs?
2: No. Nah, I don't really like big boobs. No offense.
1: I'm not licking the floor.
2: If I was a huskier man, I probably would like big boobs.
1: Because if you lick the floor, like a girl's never really going to like you because you're like a little bitch. Yeah,
2: they say they want that, but then they don't respect the guy.
1: Yeah. Because then if the guy acts like a little bitch, then they're like,
0: they
1: okay.
0: They want that, and then turn around and make out with her.
2: No, they want that, but then they cheat on the dude because you're like, you weren't manly enough.
1: Yeah.
2: Mm-hmm. All you did was do what I say, and I wanted a man to push back.
1: Mm-hmm.
2: I wanted a man to argue with me. Yeah. I got a story about this divorce lawyer says the one thing that a woman could do to make the marriage successful.
1: Mm.
2: And I also have, you can say nice things and do nice things for your man, but booty is what he really wants. That is so true.
3: Mm-hmm.
2: You can give your man a compliment. You can do nice things. You could do his laundry. You could cook him a snack. But at the end of the day, none of that matters. It's booty. And yep. This woman was, she was questioning, she goes, what's up with men's obsession with sex?
1: I'll tell you
2: what it is. It doesn't matter. You don't have to have $1 million in the bank to enjoy sex. It's the one thing where, as a man, right?
1: Mm-hmm.
2: You don't have the biggest house, whatever it is. You don't make the most money, but that's the one thing you get to enjoy in life.

0: one thing that we are put on earth to do.
1: Mm-hmm.
0: Yeah, we eat and everything. All the stuff we eat and all that stuff, and you get some exercise.
1: Way different than the stuff we eat.
0: It's just the fuel so that you have the energy to hump.
1: Mm-hmm.
0: Even the food we eat is just, I got to have the energy to hump. That's all it is.
1: Yeah, I agree.
0: So in this one, I don't know what their obsession is. Why do they like it so much? I don't know, dumbass.
2: Yeah.
0: It's the only
2: thing. Dumbass.
0: Look, sometimes men are kind of like sharks, dude. You'll find a license plate down a dude's throat. I mean, he just, whatever. He's just, that's all he's thinking about, right? Sharks are like, I just want to have sex and I want food. That's kind of what dudes are.
1: Yeah, I agree.
0: Dear, do men go to the gym because they're like, oh, it's fine? No, they're like, hey, no, because now I look better because women want to have sex with you because you look better.
1: Yeah, I think you meant to ask Nard that.
0: What's up, Cody? Well, Nard goes to the girl gym. He doesn't even do
3: Gym is a guy's gym,
0: no,
3: too.
0: Nard doesn't do boy stuff at gym.
3: There's a bunch of mainly dudes that go there.
0: Not your workout.
3: Yeah,
0: go ahead,
3: they
0: Cody.
3: Do.
0: Go ahead, Cody.
4: What's going on?
0: What's up, buddy?
4: Hey, so Nard's diary can't be any worse than his TikToks. I mean, if you really think about it.
0: Well, that's all he's done.
1: Yeah, you're right about that. That's got to be what it is.
0: Shifted
4: when
0: from...
4: he's writing, his mouth just probably moves in an awkward way, and he just scribbles. It's probably a bunch of pictures.
0: There's a bunch of boogers on it, too, I'm sure.
4: Probably just a bunch of pictures.
1: No, he had one this weekend that was like...
0: Thank you, Cody.
1: No, Cody's 100% right, though. His TikTok is his diary, because like, the one this weekend was like, I can't wait to find my soulmate.
3: Yeah. Oh, well, I just reposted it, no video, but yeah.
1: Oh, is that what it was?
3: Yeah, just added it to my story.
5: My story. I want everybody to follow along with my story.
1: Yeah.
3: Well, yeah.
1: I can't wait to marry my future soulmate and love her unconditionally.
0: No, yeah. You know what's going to happen is...
1: for you, Paige.
0: I got to be honest.
1: Yep.
0: I'm going to say this.
1: What?
0: You're not going to find your soulmate. What you're going to find is a woman that you're like, all right, she can tolerate me.
3: No.
0: And I can tolerate
3: her. I'd rather be dead.
0: No, that's what everybody gets.
3: No.
0: You don't get soulmates.
3: Because they choose to settle.
0: No, you're not settling.
3: That's settling. If it's
0: soul,
3: like,
0: you really believe that there's just
3: this little
0: floating soul out there that's just waiting for... I can't wait to be with this guy that can't read or write.
3: I mean...
0: Come on, be honest.
3: I guess that's a downfall, I guess.
5: I can't wait to be with this guy that...
1: I guess that's a downfall, what?
3: I don't know. Like, I think there is.
1: Yeah.
0: Okay.
1: It's kind of
0: you
1: sweet
0: think
1: that he's
0: like,
3: you got two like special kids getting together.
1: Who
0: are you? Why'd you point to Derek and Chris?
1: Yeah, I don't know why you did that.
3: I wasn't pointing to them. I was just doing like.
1: No, well, you were. I mean, you were pointing to like them. Me and Chris were together.
5: Yeah.
1: And we're special.
0: Man, this dude, he's a jerk.
1: Who's the
0: today?
1: Two special kids getting together?
3: On the spectrum, like you got them. Like,
1: oh, okay. So you're like, hey, they made a show. Those guys can find love, but I can't.
3: Yeah, like that's crazy.
2: But their standards are.
1: They're also starting to break up.
0: And Derek, they love each other the first moment they meet each other.
1: Yeah, they do.
0: And then they go on another date with that person. They're like, now I love you.
1: Yeah, that's very true.
0: All right, women's number one fantasy is to be desired by their man. Is that true? 1-855-FU-BILLY. We'll be right back.

0: All right, Derek, I'll send you this piece of audio. It's okay. This woman saying that women's number one fantasy is to be desired by their man. You know, that's funny. I've been doing the show a while, and I've never heard that.
1: Not once.
0: Not once has a woman ever once been like, oh, my gosh, my top fantasy is my man. Not once. You know what they usually say? They're like, oh, I want a stranger.
1: Yeah.
0: Right? Or I want anybody but my man. That's what they usually say.
2: Yep.
0: Like, oh, I'm in the mood for sex, but not with my man. That's what they usually say.
1: 100%.
0: So this is a bunch of hogwash. This is a bunch of BS.
2: Yep.
0: What was that thing from the movie Tommy Boy, if you put your head up a bull's ass or whatever?
2: Right, yeah. Taking the butcher's word for it.
1: You get a good look at a T-bone by sticking your head up a butcher's ass, but I'd rather take the butcher's word for it.
2: Mm-hmm.
0: Yeah. I don't think you're putting it up the butcher's ass. I think it's it's the bull. I think it's the bull.
2: Yeah.
0: You do it weird, Chris.
2: He's hungry.
0: Just one of those old redneck
2: things. I don't think we have T-bones.
0: What's up, Roxanne?
3: Hi.
0: So is your man number one fantasy or what?
3: I'd be lying.
0: Thank you.
2: So your man desiring you is not your number one fantasy?
3: No, well, him desiring me would definitely be my number one fantasy.
0: Right.
3: I don't want him fantasizing about anybody else.
0: Every woman would love to have their man only fantasize about you. And that's very easy to get your man to do that.
2: You guys drop
0: the balls when it comes to that, because there isn't the environment for him to, I guess, desire you that way.
3: Yeah.
0: So you guys could get your... Don't you think, Chris? I know Derek's going to say, nah.
2: No.
0: But, Chris.
1: Yeah.
0: A woman could get their husband to pretty much only desire them.
1: Pretty much, yeah.
0: And there are women that have figured that out.
2: Yeah, maybe women that have been to Dr. J.
0: There's that. All right, but I digress.
2: All right.
0: So, you don't just fantasize for your man. What is your number one fantasy? Tell us that, and then I want to know what you think the number one fantasy that women have. Because it's not their husband. We had a lady call in last week, and she was talking about how she goes home, and then her man's just asleep on the couch with his mouth open, snoring, and he farts and burps. And she's like, I'm not going to fantasize about that guy. Gross.
3: No, definitely not.
0: You want a chiseled stud guy, right?
3: Yeah, I mean, mine would have to be, honestly, would be, of course, you know, The Rock.
0: We talking about, like, you smell what I'm cooking guy?
3: Yeah.
0: Okay.
1: The Rock.
3: Yeah. And then I'm pretty sure the number one fantasy of women is, like you said, a complete total stranger.
0: Right. Some women were describing a stranger where you don't even know his name.
3: No, I don't want to know his name. I don't want to see him the next day. I don't want anything like that.
0: All right, because we played some audio last week also of a woman who was talking to a guy online, had never seen his face. She went into a hotel room, never saw his face, gave him the hotel number, said she was going to slide the key under the door so that he could get in the door, and she was in the police dog position. In the police dog position, completely naked. The guy came in there, and she was blindfolded as well. He did his thing, and then he left. And then he slid the key back under the door. She has no idea what he looked like, anything. All she could think about is, like, the smell and the excitement of not knowing who he was. Now, you probably want to see his face at least, right?
3: Definitely. I'd want to see his face, and then I'd want him to, of course, after he slipped the key, slip like a Happy Meal or something.
0: Or cash money. You'd want some money, right? To be paid for your services.
3: Yeah, sure. Yeah,
0: women have that fantasy as well, to be paid for their services.
3: Mm-hmm.
0: Isn't that crazy, Derek?
2: Yep. No, it is.
0: Where the women, you would love that for a stranger to come in, do his thing, and then leave you like $200 on the nightstand.
3: Yes.
0: Yeah.
3: More than 1,500.
0: There you go. 1,500. Yeah, high class hooker.
1: Oh, man. Highly yourselves.
0: Do you have a man?

0: man?
1: Yes, I do. I have a husband, 12 years.
0: 12 years. And it, mm-hmm. you do not fantasize about him.
1: No, I actually do. I do.
0: But do you fantasize that he's The Rock?
1: Do I fantasize that he's The Rock?
0: Yeah.
1: No. No. I just, you know, I mean, of course I'll tell him just like, you know, choke me, stuff like that.
0: Right. Okay, do you ever, I mean, could you describe what your husband's body looks like compared to The Rock?
2: Oh, God.
1: Well, he's actually, like, losing weight, so he's okay. Feeling really good about himself lately.
0: How tall is
1: yeah.
0: he?
1: Yeah. He's about 5'9".
0: Okay, so he's about almost a foot shorter than The Rock.
1: Yeah.
2: Yeah.
1: You know what really gets me with my husband, what turns me on, is that he's very intelligent. I mean, this guy can sit there and watch Jeopardy and answer all the questions, and I love that about
2: Sounds
1: him.
2: Sounds like Chris.
0: Yeah.
3: Yeah.
0: So that turns you on is your man is sitting there watching Jeopardy and has all the answers.
1: Yes.
4: Yeah, because he's very he's intelligent.
0: I didn't realize what a big turnoff I am. I watch Jeopardy, and I just get mad and turn it off. I don't know
4: it
0: any
4: makes
0: of
4: you
0: the
4: feel
0: answers.
4: Dumb, yeah.
0: yeah. I'm like, where's The Price is Right?
4: Yep.
2: Yeah.
1: But I used to be really, like, jealous of Brittany Murphy, God rest her soul, because that was his fantasy.
4: Okay. Okay.
1: And then I had to tell myself, like, wait a minute, she's gone. Like, what, you know, there's no chance. There's no possible chance with her. But that was always his fantasy. You know, he thought she was, you know, hot and pretty and everything. And so I was like, oh, okay, really, like Brittany Murphy, you know.
0: Wow.
2: Does he know that yours is The Rock?
1: Oh, yeah, he knows mine's The Rock.
4: Hall pass.
3: Well, he needs a new
1: I
3: hall
1: don't know.
3: Pass.
0: Do you want The Rock to hit with The Rock bottom out?
1: Oh, yeah, he's sitting next to me. I asked him if he would give me a hall pass with The Rock, and he said no.
2: That's funny.
4: The people's wiener.
0: Yeah.
3: What's the people's wiener?
1: The people's wiener.
0: Yeah, and he can smell what's in his pants.
1: No, but I recently saw him on the Kevin Hart roast.
2: Yeah, he looks super skinny now.
1: The Rock, and that was a complete turnoff because just the way he came across, like he was like kind of like buzzing and stuff, and I was like, ew.
0: Yeah,
3: you got the ick.
0: Is there any? Yeah,
2: by
0: yeah.
2: Buzzing like
3: buzzing. Oh my gosh.
0: They get the
1: yeah,
0: for everything.
1: Yeah, he just wouldn't yeah, shut do. Up.
2: Okay.
4: You never know. Yeah, that's why you got to watch everything you do.
3: You do. I
0: mean, well, women don't like men that talk a lot.
4: I know.
2: He's supposed to talk.
4: Yeah.
2: No, just wrestle.
1: I know. He
2: Stop
1: gave
2: talking.
1: Me the complete ick. I don't want him to talk. I don't want him to talk in my fantasy.
0: Yeah, you just no. You want him to just take you to Pound Town.
4: Yeah.
1: Yeah.
2: You want him to grunt.
4: Talking right. is like The Rock's. That's why he propelled him to stardom was because of his talk.
3: Yes.
4: Right.
3: Mike's
1: I don't want him to talk.
0: Roxanne, what position would you want The Rock to take you in?
1: Oh, my God.
2: Oh, man. So many to choose from, right?
0: Yeah.
1: No, I'm a... It has to be missionary.
0: Missionary, right. Rock on top.
4: Yeah.
1: Yeah.
4: Rock on top. That's one thing that I've realized is that women, when they fantasize or whatever, they're never fantasizing like being a doggy.
0: Not really. Not really. They want to see the man, the strong
4: yeah.
0: man.
1: The, oh, doggy
0: was
4: doggy allows you to put whoever you want back there.
0: Doggy yep. was designed because most women married ugly men.
4: Yeah.
2: True.
4: It is. I mean,
0: yeah. If your woman only wants to do doggy, it's because you're ugly.
1: No, I want him to yeah. turn me around after a while.
4: Well, feelings mutual.
0: Yeah. Well, I know, but you still find your man attractive. I'm just saying that there are a lot of women that are like, no, just doggy, because then they don't have to look at their man or hear their man. They don't mm-hmm. like the sound that their man makes, or their man, you know, has got that CPAP voice, you know?
4: Yeah.
0: Or you didn't get a good night's sleep. Just breathe in the air like a dog.
4: Mm-hmm.
0: Well, Roxanne, thank you so much for the call. Appreciate it. Yeah, what is a woman's number one fantasy? Roxanne was fun. Is it up there on the top?
4: Yeah, 2-1, I think.
0: 2-1.
5: And something that came up again and again was about how many women fantasize about the man that they are with.
0: Come on. We're supposed to buy this? There's no way.
5: Desiring them.
0: And listen, that lady doesn't even believe it. Listen to her.
4: Yep.
0: Mm.

0: She said, hell no.
1: I don't know about that one.
0: Yeah, I don't know. You're telling me that women fantasize about the man that they're with? Hell no. Hell no.
2: Desiring them.
3: Yeah.
2: In an absolutely, like, I want to rip your clothes off and you right now type of way.
3: Yeah.
2: You know that thing
0: where... Their fantasy is to have their man desire them, that the man wants to just rip their clothes off. That's what they want.
3: Yeah.
2: But you've been with somebody for 20 years, and they haven't done that, and everything's changed, and now you talk about who's going to empty the cat litter. You know, it's like, it's got to that point, but you are desperate to be desired.
0: Yeah. That's why they have all these books. And they just put their faces, their big faces in the books and just read those. They just, you know, so this guy, he's got wings and claws for hands, but man, he's hot. They love that. They love that. They just want a man with wings.
1: Yeah.
0: All these books, right? They all got wings and they can fly and stuff.
1: They all got wings.
0: Yeah, at least that's what I think.
1: Yeah, I don't know.
0: There's no way. All I do is I fight pollen and allergies every day. There's no way I'm desired. And I had a hell of a battle over the weekend.
1: Oh, they were kicking your ass?
0: Ragweed whoops my ass. And so there's no way. Mm-hmm. Nobody's desiring this when I'm just can't breathe.
1: Yeah. Just hack him.
0: Constantly just snot running out of my nose because I just can't breathe.
1: Yeah, they're tough here.
0: They are.
1: Mm-hmm.
0: Yeah, and the tentacles. Great. Exactly, Jordan. Or the tentacles. They got all these tentacles.
1: Oh, yeah.
0: What's up, Kenzie?
1: That's what they're into, the tentacles.
0: Are you fighting, I guess, you know, your desire for your man because you just want him so bad?
4: No, I mean, you guys are, like, stupid. I mean, you're funny, but, like, that is not a woman's fantasy for sure.
0: Yeah, I didn't think so.
5: Yeah, we didn't
1: see it. We kind of knew that.
5: It was the audio.
0: I think she just wanted to call us stupid.
1: Yeah. I'm fine with it.
4: Like, I feel like what we want is a hot stranger or something taboo.
0: Yeah.
1: Yeah.
0: That's what that last lady said, too. You guys just want the hot stranger.
1: Or, like, Leo.
4: I just feel like, I don't know, like, an affair with a man who would, like, risk danger to be with us feels, like, way more thrilling than, like, thinking about my man, you know?
1: I can see that.
0: I think most men fantasize about being with a woman so you get all the sex, but you don't have to pay her bills.
1: There's some guys out there that live that life, too.
0: Oh, man. Chris.
1: Yeah, right. That's
0: insane. So you want the hot stranger that wants to risk danger to be with you for fear that the husband might kill him?
4: I mean, like, I want what most women want. Like, you know, like how women are desired in books. Like, I want a man who takes control and makes everything about, like, us losing control. Like,
0: but okay, you know, in defense of the husbands out there, when a man does try to take control, what does he get? He gets resistance, and then he gets put on a sex ban. She gets mad at him, and then he doesn't get any ass. But I thought you
1: and
0: wanted
1: I get
0: me to
1: questioned
0: take,
1: about everything.
0: I thought that's you her... wanted me to take control, and she's like, "Oh yeah, I'll show you control. You're not getting any of this."
6: That's her foreplay, though.
0: That's just too much work.
1: Just no thanks.
0: All right, Kenzie. So you don't fantasize about your husband.
4: No, I've never fantasized about my husband.
1: At least she's honest.
0: She's never.
1: Never.
0: Did you
1: hear her? She's like, nah.
0: No,
1: I never.
0: You guys really are stupid. I would never fantasize about my husband.
4: Listen, like, married women will tell you that, I think.
0: I believe it. I'm sure they would.
4: But we'd never tell our husbands because they would get mad.
0: Duh. Yeah, they probably feel pretty dumb paying the mortgage or whatever. What other bills they got to pay? Sure, they feel real dumb that they picked you if you're like, yeah, I like you, but you're not my fantasy.
1: Yeah.
4: Yeah, I mean, listen, women have fantasies, just not about their man.
0: Yeah, no, I believe
4: it's
0: it.
4: It's just the truth.
0: Yeah. You're going to have some women out there that maybe their man is their fantasy, but it's not going to be very common.
4: I will say I have one friend who likes to see her man with a woman. So, like, she's the only woman I've ever known to actually involve her man in the fantasy.
0: Oh, she's like one of those women. What was that one comedian that likes that? Nikki Glaser?
1: Yeah, Nikki Glaser, yep.
0: She also liked that. So she's kind of like that Nikki Glaser that likes to see her man
1: mm-hmm.
0: get it on with a woman.

0: one little person that we had in studio that gets to be with girls too, with his wife. Like, his wife loves that.
1: Was he the comedian?
0: Yeah, he's the comedian.
1: The Brad guy?
0: Yeah.
1: Really? He gets to do that?
0: Yeah, he gets to do that, yeah.
1: Wow.
0: Yep.
1: For a little bit or for a long time?
0: For a long time.
1: Okay. Hmm. All right. So you only have one friend who wants to involve her husband.
2: Yeah, honestly, just one. And the thing about me is, like, I would never tell my husband mine, because if I told him my fantasy, I think he would probably cry.
1: Yeah, I think most men, if they could get in their woman's head, would cry. If they really knew what was in their woman's head, they would all cry.
3: Right.
1: Or would you get in your woman's head and there would just be like,
3: wow, there's nothing going on up here.
1: Pinterest board.
3: Yeah.
0: A lot of decorations.
1: Yeah, a lot of decorations. Just so many things to do.
0: Yeah. Mm-hmm.
1: Do you think you're your man's fantasy?
0: Yeah, no way.
2: I would think so.
1: Probably.
2: I mean,
1: I would say this, that most men are not going to... I think most men would say that their woman is probably their fantasy woman. There was something about the woman that they really liked, and that's why, you know, obviously aesthetically, you know, the appearance, the looks, that type of stuff. So, sure. I think most men would say, yeah, yeah, she's the fantasy. I think so.
2: I don't know. Maybe that's what they would say, though. You know, like, I don't know.
1: Right, they're saying Billy's wrong again. Most men don't get with their fantasy woman. Maybe I'm wrong. I don't know. I mean, Nora, your first wife, she was kind of your fantasy woman, right?
0: Yeah, she had no kids. Yeah.
1: See? Chris, your woman, your fantasy woman, right?
4: Yeah. She had no kids.
1: She's a white woman.
4: Yeah. Well, she has kids now.
1: I gave her those kids.
4: Yeah.
1: Chris is Hispanic and he only loves white women.
4: Yeah.
1: Which is hilarious.
4: That's pretty common.
1: All right, let me go to Ali. Yes. What's up, Ali? Nice to meet you at the blood drive.
5: Hey, how you doing, guys? Yeah, nice to meet y'all too. So I was listening to this fantasy stuff, and I called my wife. I'm like, "What do you fantasize about? Is it other men or something?" She's like, "No." She's like, "You, but doing other stuff to me."
1: Oh, okay. Like, what kind of other stuff?
3: Wow.
5: Well, she hasn't told me, but I told her to tell me.
1: Oh yeah,
5: so
1: write it down. Write it down or text it to you.
5: Yeah, I told her, tell me so I can make it happen.
1: Yeah. So you asked her, you're like, hey, what's the fantasy? And it's about you doing stuff to her.
5: Yeah, she said me doing stuff to her.
1: Man, what a good woman you have.
5: She said she doesn't think that way of other men.
1: Oh, that's good. You got one of those good women. Not that you're a bad woman, Kenzie. It's just that his wife's better than you.
2: Yeah, but do you think she's lying?
0: Yeah,
2: do you
0: think
2: she's lying or telling the truth?
1: No, I met him. I don't think she's lying.
5: No, she doesn't need to lie. We don't lie to each other.
1: Yeah, he also has a restaurant with great desserts. So I don't think she's going to
5: lie.
1: Yeah,
5: I do.
1: Yeah, I don't think
5: she's going to lie
1: about
5: that. She won't get any more Dubai chocolate.
1: Exactly.
4: Yeah, I went there over the weekend.
1: Well, thank you, Ali. Appreciate it. You think women lie, they'll just tell their husband that just so that the husband feels good about himself?
2: Absolutely.
1: Yeah. I suppose we would probably prefer to be lied to.
4: Yeah. The women are so good at it.
1: Right. What do you think, Derek? We just prefer to be lied to?
3: Yeah. It's just easier.
1: I think so.
3: Having the truth would, you know.
1: Hurt us.
3: Oh, absolutely.
1: Hurt us real bad.
3: Yeah, just lie. I think we've always said that. Just lie to us. Right. Lie to us about your number. Lie to us about everything.
1: No, when you get with a woman, you want her to lie to you about everything, right?
0: No, I want her to be honest.
1: Really?
0: Yeah, I want to know it all.
1: Gosh, who would want that?
6: Happy birthday to you. Happy birthday to you. Happy birthday.
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0: saw this story, and it's about how men are now keeping diaries. Grown men keeping diaries. It's pretty odd, right?
1: Yeah, I mean, I don't know. Maybe.
0: Keeping, Nard, you say you would jot down everything that happened that day.
1: Well, yeah, and then, like, it's a mixture of, like, jotting down stuff and manifestation stuff.
0: Okay. So do you still have a little diary?
1: Not at the moment, I don't.
2: You still doing manifestation?
1: Yeah, I do, yeah.
2: All right.
0: You said, yeah, I do.
1: Because, yeah, because it, like, if you set your mind to it and then you envision it, it's going to happen.
0: Derek, this is what I read. It said, yes, many grown men keep diaries or journals, often using them for mental health, goal tracking, problem solving. While some men like to use the word journal or notebook over diary, many men like to call it a diary. In fact, did you know that there was historical figures like Marcus Aurelius, which you know who Marcus Aurelius is, right?
2: He's from Rome,
0: Gladiator, right?
2: Yeah, Gladiator.
3: Yeah. Gotcha.
0: Ernest Hemingway, Winston Churchill, all would put their thoughts down in a diary. So Nard is comparing himself to Marcus Aurelius, Winston Churchill. Nard is the Winston Churchill.

0: it was a thing, but I just don't know in 2026, like, men are.
1: This dude says, I'm a dude, and I'm proud to say that I have 3 diaries done, and I'm working on my 4th.
0: Wow. There you go.
1: This dude, he goes, I also like to make custom journals, and I have a diary.
0: Oh, you're just reading. Okay, you're not talking about, like, I thought that was somebody in the chat that said that.
1: No, this is on Reddit.
0: I got it. Okay.
1: This man said, yeah, I got a diary. I put all the hot bitches that I banged in it. Okay, well, that's a little different, sir. This dude says, he goes, yeah, I write everything in my diary, and yeah. I keep it under my bed.
0: I mean,
1: it's the last thing I do before I put my eyes to bed.
0: It's just so funny that, like, as a dude, right, if you had a journal, because you're just like, let me just get some of these thoughts out of my head, that, like, they're not going to a therapist, they're not doing, like, mental health, they're just like, let me get these thoughts out of my head, and we're you're like making fun of them for that.
1: Yeah,
0: too.
1: We are. Well, because they're calling it a diary.
0: They're not. The article is, but I doubt there's a man out there that does a journal that calls it a diary.
2: I could be wrong, but, like, isn't there a movie that's called, like, The Diary of a Kid or something?
0: Diary of a Wimpy Kid. Yeah,
2: okay, yeah, that's a boy in it.
1: Yeah, it is.
0: Yeah,
1: Nard brings up a great point.
0: He didn't. He did not bring up a great point at all.
1: It's a great point because he would write all his thoughts in there about being bullied and stuff.
0: Yeah, he was a little child.
3: Yeah,
0: we're talking about grown men that are journaling. It's way different.
2: He continued as he got older.
0: I don't know the story, so I don't know. Maybe you're right,
1: Christian.
4: Yeah, how's it going, y'all?
1: What's up, buddy?
4: First of all, Nard is not the Winston Churchill of our era.
1: You don't think so?
2: Wow, that's just rude, sir.
4: That's a crazy thing to say.
2: I don't think so.
4: And I have a journal / notebook, whatever you want to call it, right? But I use it for, like, work stuff. Maybe I'm reading the Bible and I want to write something down.
1: Right.
4: Like a verse or whatever.
1: Yeah.
4: I don't log how my day was or what went on.
1: Do you have your female conquests in this journal?
4: No, absolutely not.
1: Gotcha.
4: I have that in my mind. It's in the spank bank. You know
1: gotcha.
4: What I'm saying?
1: I gotcha. I felt most dudes didn't have journals or diaries anymore because they had their phone and they were called nudes.
0: Yeah.
1: And they would just go and look at the nudes, right?
0: Mm-hmm.
4: Like, for sure.
1: Let me check out my diary. My diary of a nude.
4: I just
1: nude
4: go
1: woman.
4: Through my DMs. I'm like, oh, yeah. I forgot
1: that's,
4: about that
1: that's
4: one.
1: That's
4: today's
1: was nice. Journal, right? That's today's man journal is the DMs.
4: Yeah, and then also you've got your notes in your phone. But I do have one that I have. It's like a paper one. And it's so that I can walk around the job and do a little tally. I need, you know, this much flooring.
1: Gotcha. Okay, so you're not like today's Taylor
4: date,
1: Swift.
4: So that I can keep this schedule, you know?
1: Because Taylor Swift would have a diary, I think.
0: Oh, would she?
1: Yeah.
4: Probably.
1: All right. So men do this. Well, thank you, Christian. Appreciate it. Oh, that's so funny that Nard has a little diary. Diary of a dumbass dude.
0: No, it's a manifestation.
1: Oh, it gotcha. Is. His manifestation journal.
0: Yeah. Nard's big. I mean, Nard is so big into manifestation.
1: Well, that's because
0: it's
1: you
0: funny
1: because
0: it doesn't work.
1: Well,
2: it does
1: and
2: work.
1: It's also anti-Christ.
2: How?
1: So
2: is
1: he's
2: it?
1: Into it. Yes. Yes.
0: It's
1: yes.
0: Anti-Christ?
1: Yes, it is.
0: Okay. All right.
3: Yeah. I believe that. Yeah.
0: What do you mean, how does it not work, Nard? You haven't had any of it come true.
2: Yeah, a lot of it's come true.
0: None of it.
2: Yeah.
1: All right, this woman wants a man that will lick the floor that she walks on.
5: A single mom of 3 kids, you are not licking the floor that I walk on. You are not going to be with me. Like,
1: oh, wow. So she's a single mom with some kids, and if you're not licking the floor that she's walking on, she's not going to be with you.
0: That's a 3-star day
1: for you. How does she find a dude?
0: I don't know. I
1: well,
0: really don't.
1: You think, oh, there's no way she's going to find a dude. Let me play this audio for you. This is a woman who has 3 husbands, and she's a big woman.
0: Damn.
5: What does a regular night with 3 husbands look like? This is what it looks like. Here's Jake making dinner.

0: No, you heard the laugh, right?
1: I did.
0: You could. This is her. She's a big woman.
1: Oh, yeah, she is.
0: She's got three husbands, and they're all working for her.
1: They are big, too.
0: Yeah, no, they are. They eat good. Damn, she got him doing chores. The other dumbass is doing chores. They're all doing chores for her.
1: This dumbass doing chores.
2: Aaron.
3: Give me a chicken coconut curry.
2: Chicken coconut curry. Thank you, baby. Aaron is actually not here tonight. He is working. So it's going to be Brett and Jake in this video.
0: No, he's not working. Her.
1: Yeah, that's true.
0: All right, where's her job?
1: Well, she's got three husbands.
0: I wish I could know more about them.
1: Oh, yeah, I want to talk to them.
0: Right?
4: Happy birthday to you. Happy birthday to you. Happy birthday.
5: In the U.S., one in five children with cancer will not survive. But there is hope because of you. Help give them more birthdays, more moments, more tomorrows, because every child deserves a chance to grow up. Give them tomorrow. Support St. Jude today.

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5: 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I was asleep in my truck. All of a sudden, I heard a big bang that knocked me off of my bed, and I end up hitting the steering wheel and the gear shift. And when I got up, I look at that. There was an 18-wheeler in front of my truck. My son says, I got somebody that will help you. Herman and Herman will help you. All it takes is one call, and they says, come over. We got you. And if it wasn't for them, I wouldn't be walking right now. Herman always puts you first.
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0: can get on the radio with us, 1-855-FB-BILLY. 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You can also watch the show live. You can go to Twitch, YouTube, Facebook Live. I think you can go to kissrocks.com, right? And it'll bring you all to all those, right? You just pick your poison, whatever you want to watch us on. Or is that not how that works?
1: Yeah, I don't know.
0: I have no idea.
1: I've never heard that before.
0: Chris?
2: No.
0: No, you can't do that?
1: No.
0: No, you just have to kind of search for it?
1: Yeah, you just search for... You just, if you find it, you find it.
0: We do everything just butt backwards,
1: yeah,
0: don't we?
1: Yeah, it's secretive. It's a secret.
0: Because that would be pretty cool if you just went to our website and then you'd be like, oh, there they are. There's a nice little video of them.
1: Yeah, because on some websites like Twitch, I think you got to search Billy Madison Show. But then
0: oh, my gosh. What
1: on
0: a pain
1: other
0: in the
1: sites,
0: ass.
1: I think you got to search the radio station.
0: Oh, my gosh. It's amazing how people can find us.
1: It is. No, we're hidden.
3: They're true fans, though.
0: Yeah, I guess, but yeah. I'd like some people to stumble upon us. Right, you ever stumble upon a great restaurant you didn't even know was there, and you're like, oh, how did I not know that was there?
1: Sure.
0: That would be great. But unfortunately, we don't have that.
1: People are saying it's not that hard.
0: Okay, all right,
2: yeah,
0: well, good.
2: I didn't think it was.
0: Well, it seems like a pain in the ass. I usually reject anything that's difficult. So if anything's difficult, I'm just like, nah.
1: Oh, yeah, it was... This weekend I was going to take my daughter to the mall or whatever, and it was like packed, and she was just like, oh, please no. And we just drove right past it.
2: Oh, tax-free weekend. Yeah.
1: I think tax-free weekend wasn't even this weekend. I think it's next weekend.
2: No, yeah. It was this weekend.
3: Was it?
2: Yeah.
0: I heard it was this weekend.
2: Yeah.
1: Yeah, I heard it was next weekend.
0: Well, can we get a weekend, which weekend it is?
1: Mm-hmm.
0: I want to know what weekend. I didn't even care before, but now I got to know.
1: Yep.
0: Which weekend is it?
1: Mm-hmm.

0: Do you have the lawyer one?
1: The guy, the lawyer
0: mm-hmm. dude. He was talking about how divorce lawyer says the one thing that a woman can do to make the marriage successful.
1: It was this weekend. And, Chris is right.
0: And make husband happy. What's the one thing?
1: I think it's 3-3.
0: 3-3. Okay.
1: Keep husband happy.
0: All right. There's one thing. And this guy's a divorce lawyer. And we've played his audio before.
1: Mm-hmm.
0: And he talked about the one thing that you can do. You know, if you care, right? If you care about making your man happy.
1: Yeah.
0: And if you care about having a successful marriage. And if you actually are one of the few women that enjoy to see their husband happy. Yeah. This is the one thing that you need to do.
2: So what should women do specifically?
3: Sex.
0: All right, that's it. That's all.
4: Sex. That's it?
0: That's it. That was it.
1: That was it?
0: Yeah, it's just sex.
1: Oh.
0: That's all.
2: Women do specifically.
3: Sex. Sex. Yeah, it's just sex.
0: Sex.
3: Yeah, no, I hate sex. To say it, but I think that's a huge piece.
0: Yeah, it's just sex. I mean, that's all it is.
1: That's
0: I mean,
1: it?
0: Really, if you want to make your husband happy, just give him sex. That's all.
1: I just don't know.
0: And don't give him like the boring, same lame-ass sex you give him every day.
1: Yeah.
0: You know, change it up a little bit.
1: I think there's more to us than that.
0: I don't think so. I think we're that
1: I think that's old school. I think that's how guys used to be. I don't think that's how guys are nowadays. I think you got to give them a lot more than sex.
0: Nah. What do you think, Nard? You want more than that?
4: Yeah, I do.
0: What? You want them? To me?
1: Sex is not going to cut it anymore.
4: No.
0: What's wrong with you?
1: You're just old school, Billy.
4: Really old school right there.
0: Thank you. I take that as a compliment.
1: You're a throwback.
0: No, I have high testosterone.
1: I didn't say that.
4: Yeah, you can still have it.
1: Anything about testosterone.
0: Yeah, that's what you said.
4: You didn't say I
1: did not say that at all.
0: I got high testosterone. That's what it's about. That's why that works.
1: I said you're old school. Because,
0: I'm a man. Say it. I'm a man.
1: You're a man.
0: So strong.
1: So strong.
4: So strong.
1: The strongest in the room.
0: I don't know about that, but I
1: absolutely.
0: Just. Right now, I feel
1: not
0: like the strongest. No, yeah. Right now, I feel like the strongest.
1: You are. But it is still old school, though. Like, I don't think you're modern.
0: It's tough working with all these feminine men.
1: I don't know if we're feminine.
0: Oh, very.
4: I don't think so.
0: Estrogen room.
1: Okay. I'm just trying to talk about guys in general.
3: The most common thing I hear from men is that their wife stopped sleeping with
0: them. Yeah, they just want them cheeks, them buns. Come on. It's the buns, son.
1: I don't think so.
0: That's all that men care about. Sure, they do other stuff. But that's the true thing, that to have a successful marriage and to see a man smiling, right? To see your man smiling,
1: yeah.
0: To see a happy, shiny husband,
1: mm-hmm.
0: It's just sex. What do you think, Chris? Is that accurate?
5: Yes, sex.
0: Okay.
1: Old school.
5: That's all you need.
3: Just sex. Yeah.
0: Yeah.
3: No, I hate to say it, but I think that's a huge piece.
0: I mean, that's the huge piece.
1: Yep.
0: Well, hopefully it's not that huge of a piece.
1: Yeah,
0: that was a funny one, right there.
4: I like it,
0: Nard. Yeah,
1: I like it.
0: You don't want it to be too huge.
1: You don't. See, Dead Kitty says, "Fine, I won't feed you then."
0: That's fine. That's fine.
5: That's fine. I can get my own food.
0: Who cares about food?
5: Most women's cooking sucks anyway.
0: It doesn't even matter. They don't even want to cook.
5: Yeah, they don't want to cook.
0: What saves you time? Look, that's
1: they
0: all.
1: Refuse. They
5: everybody
1: won't do
5: wins.
1: It.
0: But maybe Derek's right. Maybe today's modern man is like, I don't even need that.
1: I just think that, like, a guy.
0: I want a woman to listen to me.
4: That's it.
1: I do. I think I want, a guy oh wants. Gosh. I think a guy wants gifts.
0: I want a woman what? to know yeah. my emotions.
4: Yeah, not necessarily gifts, but like wants to know your emotions. Wants. You
0: oh
4: actually
0: my gosh.
4: Hear
1: no,
4: out.
1: I think he wants stuff. You're wrong, Nara. I think he wants like shopping sprees.
4: Yeah, I don't think
5: what?
4: So.
5: Wants
1: okay.
5: That.
1: I'm talking about the modern young man.
5: Wussy man.
1: In his 20s.
5: Yep.
0: Like,
1: you think
0: says,
1: these kids are like just getting out of college? You think they're just like, I just need sex to make me happy?
0: Cheeks,
1: I don't think they do.
0: Dragon is correct. Right. Cheeks over home-cooked meals.
5: Yes. Cheeks over home-cooked meals.
1: I think an old-school guy like that probably listens to us is probably like, yeah, I just need cheeks.
5: Yeah.
1: But I think like our sons, you know, that are turning into young men, I don't think cheeks is going to be
0: no.
1: just the only thing that keeps them happy.
5: I need to get my kids to watch porn. Like, I don't want them to turn out like
0: that. Nah, have them watch, like, old John Wayne movies or something, right? Or Clint Eastwood or something.
1: Should
0: old
1: we,
0: school
1: should
0: movies.
1: Should we dump that?
4: I know, that's kind of what I was thinking.
5: I said I should. I said...

0: say I'm going to do it. But I want my kids to know the value of cheeks.
1: He's saying, I know what Chris is saying, because like that's what we did. We watched porn, and so the only thing we cared about was sex. Mm. That's what he's saying. It was just weird how he said it.
2: Well, we like to, okay, Derek, when you were a kid, right, you'd go in the woods, you'd sharpen sticks, you'd throw them at your friends.
0: Yeah.
2: Right? You'd bring an axe out there, you'd throw it at your friends. I mean, you would go out there, you'd dig a hole.
0: Hell yeah. Mm-hmm.
1: Right.
2: That's the stuff.
1: But like, think about the Morgan Wallen guy. Like, you think that guy just needs cheeks? Like, he needs so much more.
2: I would like to hope
1: he wants
2: so.
1: To be taken on vacation.
2: That's just
1: he
2: so
1: wants
2: sad.
1: To be treated like a princess.
2: I'm gonna go with what the divorce lawyer said. You're right, though. A lot of women are complaining that men want the princess treatment
3: and
2: now.
3: They hate it.
1: Yeah, they do.
2: Men are like, no, I don't want to drive.
1: Dude, my chick gets so mad because like I'm like, no,
2: you're like a princess.
1: I need more. You know,
2: you want more.
1: Yeah, the cheeks thing doesn't work for me.
0: Really?
1: Yeah, I need more.
2: Oh, so Derek.
1: Yeah.
2: If there's a woman out there, and her man is just like, I just want cheeks.
1: Mm-hmm.
2: She should really cherish that
1: she
2: man.
1: She should. Yeah. She really
2: because
1: should.
2: You don't want to get one of these diva dudes.
1: No.
2: That now need the princess.
1: Ask
2: treatment.
1: My chick. My chick regrets it. I'm a pain in the ass.
2: Where you got to drive him around everywhere.
1: Yep.
2: You got to try and figure out. You got to guess what he's thinking.
1: I want her to think about me.
2: The guy's going. No, I'm fine, right? He's saying that to her, and she's like, well, what does the fine mean?
1: Yeah.
2: I don't understand. Or you got to guess where he wants to eat.
1: Yep. No, it's like I'll bitch about that all the time. Like my chick will come home, right? And I'll be, she'll be out somewhere. I'm like, you didn't even think about me that I would have wanted that.
2: I like it.
3: So you just want to be thought about.
2: No, he wants to be a princess.
1: I want her, like, if she's going to bring home, like, food or whatever, I want her to not have to even ask me what I want. Because she just knows so much about me. She knows exactly what I would want. That's what I want.
2: That's what you want.
1: Yeah.
2: I get it. Is this what...
1: I don't just need cheeks. It's not going to do it for me.
2: All right, well, I got some more audio here. Let me play this.
4: First is sexual intimacy. Something about sexual intimacy, they feel appreciated the moment they get it. I don't know what it is about men, but working with so many men throughout the years, what I realize is you can say nice things, you can do nice things, but if you're not intimate with them, they live with a sense of resentment towards their woman.
2: Yeah, they'll start to not like their woman. Right? Mm-hmm. They'll start to get a little tooed about the woman. They'll start to see her as not hot if he's not getting booty. It doesn't matter the nice thing she says. To me, that's laziness. When you just say nice things to your man.
3: That's why you gotta have like cuddles and like
1: cuddles.
3: You gotta have that physical touch that doesn't lead into sex.
2: What?
0: That would
2: suck.
3: Why?
2: All get all cuddled
3: give your girl a nice massage and just talk like. That would be the best day ever.
0: Oh, that'd be the best day ever.
3: It. Like, if you're not trying to have
2: he's
3: sex
2: not
3: with
2: a real
3: him,
2: person. He's a puppet, isn't he?
0: He is a puppet.
1: He's not a real person.
3: It isn't a real person.
2: Howard Stern has got puppets on a show. I'm going to bring a puppet in for Nard. Because you're not a real person.
3: I am a real person.
2: No, I'm going to have Nard puppet.
1: Yeah.
2: I'm going to steal the Howard bit.
3: I think you guys would like it, too.
2: Because you're not a real person.
3: Yeah, because you're on a different level with that with your spouse.
1: People are like, yo, what's Derek's problem today? If I'm being honest, I think my problem is a Saturday night I took a blue chew and we didn't do it.
0: Oh, no.
1: And so I went to bed with a boner.
0: Oh.
1: Yeah, I just slept on it.
0: Ouch.
2: What an awful
1: on my
2: Saturday.
1: Stomach, you
2: yeah,
1: know
2: what
1: I mean?
2: An awful Saturday.
1: On my stomach, yeah.
2: Oh man, your memory foam has got to have a weird memory.
1: Yeah. Dude, I had to pee outside because I couldn't control it.
3: Oh,
1: you know what I mean?
3: Wow.
1: But I had to go pee.
2: No, your mattress had to be like, what's this guy's problem?
1: Yeah. No, for sure.
2: The mattress is like,
1: hey, you're taking a blue chew and not used it? I think I almost went to the hospital.
2: I've never taken a blue chew.
1: Oh, okay.
3: Well, you take an Ambien too?
1: You're missing out. No, I take too many of the. My prescription runs out before it's.
3: Oh.
2: Like soon.
1: Like, yeah, like first week.
2: Three a night.
1: Yeah. Yeah. Yeah, but I almost went to. So I think that's probably what my.

0: Because I sponsor their, you know, I sponsor them. Yeah, I endorse them. I don't sponsor them. I guess they sponsor me.
1: You sponsor them. Damn, I didn't know you got your own thing going.
0: No, I didn't. I didn't mean it. I said that wrong.
1: I sponsor Blue Chew.
0: Yeah.
1: It's good.
0: Yeah, I just said that incorrectly.
1: Yeah, you did it the other way around.
0: Yeah, uh-huh.
1: Gotcha.
0: Well, but yeah, and I believe in their product.
2: So you plan on getting some?
0: I did, yeah. Well, it was Saturday night. Who doesn't plan on getting some on Saturday night?
3: Weekends are pretty much a must.
0: Yeah.
2: No, not at my house.
0: Really? That's
2: actually, it has been the weekends.
0: Saturday is usually like, that is a sex day, no doubt about it.
2: I like Wednesdays.
0: But then my chick put on a stupid-ass movie, and it like pissed me off.
1: What movie?
0: She put on God, what is the dude from Twilight? The Robert Pattinson?
2: Mm-hmm.
0: He has, like, some movie where he, like, dies, like, a bunch and then gets brought back to life.
1: That's the dumbest movie.
0: It was the worst movie I'd ever
1: seen. I turned it off.
0: It was awful. And she acted like it was the best. And so then we got into an I don't know if anybody ever gets into arguments about movies with your chick, but that seems to be our biggest one. We argue about movies all the time. Mickey 17, there you go. That's it.
1: Nobody watched that.
0: It was the worst movie I've ever seen in my life.
1: Well, actually, people did watch it, but I hated it.
0: It was bad.
1: I turned it off.
0: It was bad. And I like Robert Pattinson. I thought he was a decent Batman. But Mickey 17, that sucked.
1: I have this woman. She wants to know what men's obsession is.
4: Here's repeating. I think it is high time we start shaming men for the fact that they have created their entire personality around...
1: She was saying that the man's whole personality is around getting off, if you will.
0: Hmm.
1: And so she wants to shame men for that.
4: All they want to do is all the time.
1: Yes. Yes, we do. Yes, we do.
0: She's pissed about it.
4: Their entire personality.
1: That's right. It's all our entire personalities in our pants.
0: Mm.
2: So what?
4: Entire drive, their entire life.
1: It's all in my pants.
4: Is built around.
1: That's it.
4: That's shameful. We're
1: going to
4: start calling
1: right.
4: it what it is. It's shameful. It's disgusting. It's pathetic.
1: Oh, man. She just said all sorts of rude stuff about
0: it. Dude, she's going off on you guys.
1: Yeah. Shameful.
0: Yeah.
1: It's pathetic. Men should be shamed.
0: She was talking to you guys.
1: And they're disgusting.
0: Mm-hmm.
1: Yeah, she
0: was.
1: You guys
0: are pigs.
1: Pigs,
2: Derek. Here's the thing. Nobody wants to do it with her.
1: Not with her face.
2: Not with her.
0: Okay.
1: With that toot and face,
2: I don't know what she's complaining about. She's,
1: nobody wants to do you. All right, let me take a quick break.
0: You guys are so rude, by
1: the way. Yeah, we are.
0: Yeah, you guys,
1: Texas Hammer Hotline, 1-855-FU-BILLY. We'll be right back.

0: I just saw a story about this Anne Hathaway. She's in that movie Odyssey, and she's in a lot of guys' spank bangs.
1: Yeah, she's pretty hot.
0: She's with child right now. I didn't know, but she did a couple movies, or at least one movie, with her boobies out.
1: I didn't know that, yeah.
0: Yeah, I didn't.

0: know that either. But that's how a lot of men refer to movies. It's like, oh yeah, Anne Hathaway, she had her boobs out in this movie. That's how they talk about the actresses. It's like, oh yeah, man, I love her in this movie. She had her boobs out. That's just kind of what dudes do. That's how they remember movies.
1: Yeah.
0: Well, she's with child right now. And they were making fun of her over her dumb maternity outfit. And I got to be honest, it's kind of a wild look. What do you think, Nard?
1: That is a wild look. That's weird.
0: It's kind of ugly, right?
1: It really is. I don't like it.
0: I'm going to show this to you, Derek.
2: Okay.
0: Her outfit is like it's a dude that's like super fat. He's got the big, huge gut and his shirt's too short.
2: Yeah, yeah, that is one way to describe it, yep.
0: Look at that. This is another look.
2: Okay. Like, what is she? That's, I mean, do your thing.
0: Look, that's another wild look. Uh-huh. She got low-rise, I guess they call them low-rise jeans on.
2: Okay.
0: So they're hanging below her belly, and then she's just got, and then the belly button is poking out because there's a baby in there.
2: Yeah, it's, she looks like she's in shape, though, which is weird.
3: She looks good.
1: It looks like
2: Chris likes it.
0: Well, he's always had an affinity for pregnant women.
2: That is true. Those are facts, yeah.
1: I mean, she may bounce back pretty fast from the pregnancy.
2: Oh, yeah, she definitely will.
0: Oh, and then she's with Ewan McGregor, who is a super nice guy. This is so funny. So, he was here for a Comic-Con.
1: Mm-hmm.
0: I'm like, oh, I want to do something funny with him.
1: Okay.
0: So, because everybody brought, they had all these nerds, they had their Star Wars stuff. They got their lightsabers, they're going to get him to sign it, you know, because he's Obi-Wan. They got their posters, and then they got statues and stuff. I roll up, and I'm like, hey, he was in the movie Christopher Robin, which is a Winnie the Pooh movie.
1: Yeah, yeah, yeah.
0: So I unroll the Winnie the Pooh poster and have him sign it.
2: Nobody else was doing Winnie the Pooh?
0: No, I was the only person. You know, he was so nice, so he laughed. We had a great laugh about it.
2: He's like, oh, man, not many people know me for a Winnie the Pooh.
0: No, it's an underrated movie. Or it's rated exactly how it should be rated.
2: Yeah, I haven't heard that one where people are like, man, this movie, underrated.
0: But it was just funny because and then... Dude, you didn't bring any Star Wars stuff?
2: No.
0: That's what I got from some of the nerds.
2: They were attacking you?
0: I was like, what do you mean? This is a great movie, jackass, and I'll whoop your ass.
2: Yeah.
0: Back off, nerd.
2: Yeah, nerd.
0: So, yeah, I got him to sign it, but he's with her. They must have a movie coming out together.
2: I don't know.
0: Nice, but anyway, she was
2: getting trolled. She sucked in the last Devil Wears Prada, so.
0: I didn't watch it.
2: I watched it. I forget what weekend that came out with like a big movie that weekend, and I was the only one watching Devil Wears Prada 2.
0: Did you watch it again?
2: No.
0: Oh, it's on Disney, I think.
2: Is it?
0: Yeah.
2: It's not worth it.
0: Okay. Well, I didn't see the first one.
2: I think it
0: one.
2: Might be the worst movie ever made. Yeah. Another one my chick picked.
1: Oh.
2: She's terrible at this game.
0: She likes certain movies that you just don't like. You don't.
2: Yeah, but she also doesn't like them. After we watched it, even she was like, yeah, that sucked.
0: Yeah,
2: but normally, the movies that she picks, she's like, yeah, that sucked.
1: Well, probably because the trailer was really good.
2: Yeah, well, okay.
0: She probably...
2: A trailer can trick an idiot.
0: Look, The Devil Wears Prada was probably from her childhood. So she... It was
2: I like the first one.
0: Right? So she wanted to go see it.
2: I liked the first one. I just didn't, you know... I didn't like when they would throw the perfectly good steak in the sink.
0: Gosh, it is... It's creeping me out, this belly, because there's like a baby in this woman's belly, and she's just out there.
2: I know, that really is creeping you out.
0: Yeah, it is. It's like some sort of alien thing. She's got a cape dress on with her belly showing.
2: Yeah, no, it's...
0: It's not even a dress, because she's got jeans on. I don't know what the hell that thing is.
2: It's, you know, fashion.
0: She looks very happy to be pregnant, though.
2: She does. Good for her.
0: A wife who's still asking how to make the bedroom better isn't chasing gimmicks. She's stewarding... The private fire that keeps a husband feeling wanted instead of merely accommodated.
2: Mm.
0: She brings up a good point. How many husbands you feel like, she's just making accommodations for you? All right, you're getting some cheeks. All right, same thing. Get in that position. Yay.
2: Yeah.
0: As Derek says, oh, goody.
2: Oh, goody.
0: Right? It gets to that point when she's like, all right, we can do it tonight. And you're like,
2: yay. Oh, goody.
0: Right? Where you're just like, all right. Oh, I can't wait to do the same thing we did yesterday.
2: Okay.
0: Right? That's what a lot of guys complain about.
2: Yeah, absolutely.
0: The guys on this thread, they were complaining about this. So everybody was praising this woman that said, Fellas, help a lady out needing advice on improving things in the bedroom.

0: You never hear this.
1: No.
0: You never hear a woman's like, I want to improve things in the bedroom.
1: I've never heard that.
0: She wanted to know what moves she could do in the bedroom. She said she wanted to make things hot in the bedroom. And that she's just been doing the bare basics, and she knows that that's not really what men want. She goes, that's not what my husband wants. So what can I do to make it better? Just the self-awareness that she's like, the want to make it better.
1: Mm.
0: Oh. What a night. I just wanted to praise this woman.
1: Yeah, I don't know really what answers to give her, but at least she wants that.
0: Yes. She goes, I'm a married woman, and I want to make this. I have a great husband, and I want to make this experience the best for my husband.
1: Yeah, it sounds like her husband's a little bit difficult.
0: No, it just sounds like she knows it's gotten a little stale. She doesn't have the moves.
1: Mm. So then what's she supposed to do?
0: I don't. That's a great question. I don't know. What is she supposed to do? Let's go to the expert over there, Mr. Nard, who thinks he's the best.
2: I mean, I never said I was the best. No.
0: Oh, come on. You always say that you're the best.
2: I don't say I'm the best.
0: Hey, let's go to
1: say you're the best pipe layer.
0: Let's go to Nard.
1: Yay.
2: Oh, goody.
0: All right, come on, buddy.
2: I'm the best pipe layer, best muncher, yes. Not pipe layer, no.
0: All right, well, what would you do then? You give her some cuddles or what?
2: Yeah, I would give her cuddles, yes.
0: All right, but now what do you want her to do to you?
2: Ooh. I would say more
1: strap
2: just...
1: Strap on?
2: No, there's no strap on involved. We don't need extra activities like that. No. Just fill in my body. Just like
1: fill in my body.
0: I want her to
1: no,
0: feel
1: you
0: my
1: said
0: body.
1: Yeah, just fill in
3: fill
1: my body.
3: In my body.
1: Yeah.
2: Nope.
1: Yeah, you did.
2: No, I didn't.
1: You said yeah, just fill in my
2: I
1: body.
2: Said fill like fill F-I-L-L. Like.
1: No, you said that was F I L L. You said
2: nope.
1: Fill.
2: Nope.
0: Fill in my body.
2: Touching.
1: You said fill.
2: Okay. Nope. That's how you want me to say it, but
1: that's what you said.
2: I said fill, like filling my
1: no,
2: body.
1: No, buddy, you said fill.
2: No, I didn't.
1: All right. You'll have to go back and listen.
0: What are you getting? Ooh, what are you going to do there,
1: he's
0: buddy?
1: He's getting mad because he said fill, fill
2: say,
1: in my body.
2: I didn't say fill in my body. I said fill on my body.
1: Nard loves Phil in his body.
2: Okay. All right.
0: I've never met Phil. Yeah, who's Phil?
2: I don't know who Phil is.
1: Yeah. He didn't say feeling my body.
2: I did.
1: He didn't.
0: Uh-uh. All right, come on, you dope. Give us some more intel.
2: And just you know, worshiping me.
1: Worshiping me, damn, dude.
0: I want her to worship my body.
2: I want her to make me feel like, hey, I'm the only
0: girl?
2: Guy.
0: you want her to make you feel like
1: worship
0: the girl?
1: Worship my body.
2: Yeah, like make me feel sexy.
3: What's wrong with you?
2: What do you mean? What's
0: make
2: wrong
0: me
2: with
0: feel
1: make
0: sexy.
1: Him feel sexy.
2: You don't want me to feel sexy? Like, at all?
1: You don't want to feel sexy? Chris, you don't want to feel sexy?
3: I'm okay.
2: Really?
0: I don't care about feeling sexy.
2: You don't want her to feel like she wants you?
3: I could care less.
2: Oh, that's weird.
0: You just want enthusiasm.
3: Yeah, enthusiasm. Right?
2: No, I want.
0: You want her to feel like she's not just doing it as, oh, this is my duty,
2: exactly.
0: This is my chore. You want her to be excited to do it.
2: Yeah. Just
1: what the bleep is Nard saying? Nard saying that he wants a girl that makes him feel sexy.
2: Yeah, that makes me feel desired.
3: Like you're the only guy in the world.
2: Exactly.
1: Yeah. Rihanna, he's the most beautiful man.
2: Because that's how we do. That's what we do with
0: girls.
2: Do you
0: have that song?
3: Yeah.
0: Like I'm the only guy in the world.
2: You guys are pigs. You guys don't love love. You know what I mean?
0: You guys
2: are
0: don't
2: like cavemen.
0: Don't love love.
2: Let's just have sex. And don't look at my eyes.
1: What is it?
0: Oh, yeah. I want to feel like the most beautiful man in the world.
1: Oh, okay. That one's there.
0: Like I'm the only man in the world.
2: Just fill in my body. Just
0: fill in my body.
3: Fill in my body.
2: By touching. Everyone knows.
1: You hear how you say it?
2: Yeah.
0: Nard. You know what? It's like
2: it's taken out of content.
0: No.
1: That's context. Yeah.
2: Say
0: Nard. You know, sometimes there was like a big hole in my wall, right?
2: Yeah.
0: And they had to fill it in with caulk.
2: Okay. Not the same concept.
0: I'm just saying.
2: Just fill in my body. Just fill it. Like the hand.
0: Like I'm the only boy in the world.
2: Oh.
1: Just fill in my body. See, there's a gap there.
2: Yeah. There's no gap.
0: There's no gaps anymore. She filled it
2: there's
0: in.
2: There's no filling in.
1: Fill in my body. Plug it up.
2: All right. There's no plugging it up.
0: Rose, I want you to draw me like one of those French boys.
2: I don't want to be drawn up. No.

0: I just want to feel like I'm the one that she desired.
1: Nard wanted to be the one laying down in the Titanic naked.
2: Yo, dude, he talks weird.
1: He does.
2: He's like, I want to feel like I'm the only one.
0: Yes.
3: I'm the only boy like, in the world.
2: Is he trying to say, I want to feel like I'm the only one?
1: Yeah, he does.
2: He said, I only.
0: You don't want to feel desired?
2: I want to, but I know. Just wait, the way you talk, you go, I want to feel desired. Say, like, you don't use the right words.
1: Hold on. Let me go to.
2: I think it was feel desired, not feel desired.
1: Man, no, you got to wonder what's in his diary then. He's like, I want to feel sexy.
2: I bet it looks like, I don't know, not this language, like from this
1: right
2: world.
1: On, Klingon.
2: Yeah, that's what it looks like.
1: Gibberish. Like, if you could, if gibberish was on paper.
2: He said he didn't have to worry about his sisters or anybody getting into it because they wouldn't know what he's saying.
0: Nope.
1: What's up, Trey?
4: Hey, fellas, what's happening?
2: Hey.
4: So I need some help here. I met this woman. God, y'all, she is very pretty, good body. You know, I really like.
1: Does she make you feel sexy, sir?
4: well, maybe not in this part. She has huge hands.
0: Oh, what?
4: Like huge hands. It's a condition called acromegaly. It's like hormonal or something. It's like her hands are noticeably bigger than mine, and I got pretty big hands. So I'm like, okay, that's something I've never seen before. I noticed it when we went out to dinner. You know, she was like holding a fork, and this fork, it looked so small, like she's just swallowing this thing up with her hand.
1: Jeez, my goodness! You had no idea. She didn't disclose, like, hey, I like you. We're gonna go on a date, get to know each other. Oh. But I gotta warn you, I got these huge hands. I got like the hamburger helper hands.
4: No, nothing like that. No, I, you know, we matched online and I saw, I've seen dozens of photos of her, but the thing is, she doesn't have her hands in any of the pictures that she posts on her profiles.
1: Imagine you get there and then the fork looks like, like a tiny little fork. Looks like,
4: I mean, like
1: a pickle fork. Yeah. Have you ever seen those little tiny forks?
2: Yeah, right.
4: It was kind of like a metaphorical slap in the face. It kind of hurt. I wasn't trying to be rude, though. Like,
1: people are saying, did you see an Adam's apple?
4: No. Okay. No. No. Right, so she's not a dude. She's not,
2: not
4: she's a woman.
2: Dude. Okay, got it. All right.
4: No.
1: Got this big-ass man hands.
4: Because she told me about, she told me about the condition. I think she could see I was staring at her hands. And so she told me about it, but... I mean, everything else is fine. Like, her face is really pretty. It's like, this should not bother me. But then, you know, we went out and, like, the first time we held hands, it was like, I felt like a toddler. I'm like, pick me up? I don't know. It was.
1: So you guys held hands. That had to be weird.
4: Yeah, it was different. And then, you know, like, the first time.
1: Jack Skellington.
4: Me out. Like. You know, she made my hand feel like it was a child's hand.
1: Well, yeah, imagine that. She's going to make your hands feel small. Guess what else is going to look real small?
4: Yeah. It was like, it was, you know, I got over it. It's whatever. That's what it is. But, like, you know, when we're having sex, she had her hands on my back, you know? Like, when we're in missionary, her fingers are so long. I could feel her palms, like, on me and then her fingers creeping over my shoulders. I'm just like, I don't know about this. I don't know. And then, you know, she puts her hands on my chest. It's like dinner plates on my chest. They're heavy.
1: Okay, so is she riding you, you know, like a Harley Davidson motorcycle? Like, daddy, you know, ride daddy. And then she puts her hands on your chest? Is that what she's doing?
4: Yeah, she's into it. Yeah, I mean, it's great. Yeah, everything is great. It's just, it's like I got these big, giant hands on me. Ugh. It's just different. And she's got a great body. You know, it's just, it's like all I can focus on are these big hands.
1: I want to see him so
4: it feels
1: bad.
4: Like she's the man and I'm the woman. Like it's like this role reversal, and all it is her hands. It's like, I don't know, am I crazy?
1: like no other part of hers that big?
4: No. Face, beautiful, gorgeous hair. She's got a kicking body. It's just like, then you got hands like hanging out of this delicate wrist. I'm like, what? And you know, she'll pick up her phone, like she'll pay something with a card, and you're like, oh my. Okay. Everybody sees that, right?
0: She's opening up all the jars.
4: Yeah. She can open
1: a jar like a son of a bitch, dude.
0: Yeah, he's handing it to her. Hey, open this.

0: getting stuff from top cupboards with those big ass long hands. I don't know what you do.
1: Yeah, I don't either. We've tried, and you know, when we get intimate, I'm trying all these different positions to try to like not see her hands. I've got her in doggy, and then you can see her hands spreading out on the bed in front of me. I'm like, no, this is a lot. I mean, y'all, I'm not trying to be petty. It's just like, she's so fun, but these hands, I don't know. I don't know how to block this out. It's like a... This is a bigger hand been dealt than I expected.
0: Yeah, that's a big hand.
2: Yeah, it is.
0: Dude, what would you do, Nar?
3: Oh, man, I don't think I can talk to her anymore.
0: What? You're such a
2: jerk. Just
0: because
2: the big hands?
3: Yeah.
0: I want a woman to make me feel sexy and how romantic you are, and now you're dumping a woman because she's got big hands?
2: Yeah. Well, I don't think it'd make you feel sexy if, like, you guys went to hold hands and her hand just, like...
3: Swallows your...
0: People want to know, could she pick her nose pretty good? Do you get her to palm things around the house?
1: No, I don't know her that well.
0: You got to put those hands to use.
2: Dude, and her hands are going to make your thing look just tiny.
0: Yeah.
1: Yeah. In comparison, it's not.
0: Oh, can you imagine her doing something then using that cheat hand?
2: Yeah, that's what I'm saying. Like, it's just going to, that would suck.
0: Now you see it? Now you don't. Now you see it? Now you don't.
2: If she just had these just massive... claws.
0: I don't know. But if you like her, just have her walk around with her hands in her pockets.
2: I don't know if you could like her enough.
0: She's got to be self-conscious.
2: Those hands are going to be a problem.
0: Couldn't she wear shirts that are just a little long, right? So it covers up her hands and you just see the tops of her fingers? There's got to be a workaround.
1: Like,
2: when you go to get intimate with her and her hands, that's going to...
0: Okay, the fingers over the shoulder are a little creepy.
2: Yeah.
1: Yeah, it's overwhelming.
0: I've never heard of this.
1: Do they make like slimming gloves like for women? Can you put gloves on that make your hands look smaller?
2: I don't even think they have like surgery.
0: All I was saying, you could probably buy her shirts that are a little long, so just the tips of her.
2: Yeah, it would cover them up, but that wouldn't help in the other aspects when you're just like.
0: All right, what if you go get those number one hands that you see at sporting events? You just wear two of those to the bed.
2: Yeah, I mean,
0: match her energy. Get some fake hands, sir, to match hers.
2: That's not going to do anything.
0: I wouldn't do any backdoor stuff with her.
2: What?
0: Well, if she let her get to that back door, sir.
1: I don't know, it might actually save money on toys.
0: See, I start thinking of weird stuff, like, how does she wipe her butt with those big hands?
4: It's good coverage. I think it's hot.
0: You think
2: a lot of people are using bidets nowadays.
0: You think a woman wiping her butt is hot?
4: No, her big
2: hands.
4: Yeah,
2: he does.
4: I'd like to get lost in those big hands, if you know what I mean. Especially if they're cold? Yeah.
0: Cold big hands?
2: Cold big hands.
4: Yeah, I bet it feel great.
0: Imagine if she grabbed... You know how women like to grab your butt cheeks? Imagine her with those big hands grabbing your butt cheeks.
4: Yeah.
0: You feel like such a little girl.
4: A handful.
0: All right, thank you, Trey. I don't have any answers, buddy. That's on you. Good luck, though, sir. Good luck.

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0: Mr. Rubin, sir?
1: What's up, Jesse?
0: Can I ask you a favor, sir?
1: What do you need?
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1: Why would you want me
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1: Well, if you really want to.
0: I do, sir. 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
1: That's true.
0: There I was. Temperatures hitting 115. I'm in Mrs. Caldwell's attic with a stubborn air conditioner.
1: And you were the only one crazy enough to go in there.
0: And I'm the only one brave enough to go in there.
1: Sure. Okay. We'll go with that.
0: Do your worst, sir.
1: Okay, here's a nasty one. Gonna take a long time, and it's going to be hot.
0: I don't know the meaning of hot.
1: You will by the time you get back here. Call Kohler because we can. Jesse, how did it all turn out?
0: Amazing. I think I earned this glass of ice water, sir.
1: What makes someone want to choose the worst assignments possible, Jesse?
0: Because it feels so good when you stop, sir.
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0: Got something to say? 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
1: All right, just look at the clock.
2: It's not flying by for you?
1: I thought we only had an hour left.
2: Oh.
1: Hour and 15 minutes.
2: I'm sure it's a long day for most people back to school.
1: Oh, yep. Yeah. It's for a lot of people. Getting
2: Are you kids back to school today, Chris?
3: No, not till next Monday.
2: Oh, okay. So not everybody then. No, I know Nar's kid was back to school
1: Nathaniel
2: today.
1: Daniel. Yeah. He's ready. All right. So this woman was talking about how you can train your husband.
2: Mm.
1: And not in a good way. And so many dudes have been trained to do this.
4: Yeah. Your husband stopped initiating because you trained him to.
1: Yeah, that's it. You trained him. You wanted him to stop initiating. So you trained him not to. You can train your man to initiate. You can train your man to stop.
2: I think as a guy, you

0: you should always try to initiate, because they really, that's how they want you to be.
1: I'm too stubborn, Derek.
0: Like, they want you to, even if they, even if it quote-unquote annoys them, you can't tell me that it doesn't gas a girl up to have her man that's like, God, I just want you. I just want, even if she's like, God, it's so annoying because he just wants to do me all the time.
1: Well,
0: I know it has to build, it has to gas their ego up. I know, like, because as a guy, it would us, if we were like, if we had a woman that was always just like grabbing at our crotch.
1: That's right. Well, yeah.
0: We'd feel like, God, dude, look, we're the man. I'm the man.
1: The man.
2: You've turned him down every single time, and that's why he's stopped wanting you.
1: Yeah, I mean, dudes will stop wanting their woman.
0: You do have to be careful with it. If he does this a lot and then you're always turning him down, like, eventually, yeah, you might

0: Yeah, you might ruin it.
1: What you did was you trained him to not do it.
0: Mm-hmm.
1: And if you, okay, what do they say? To really train somebody,
0: right?
1: You have to reward the good behavior. So if you like that he is all over you, mm-hmm. reward that behavior with goodies.
0: Yeah.
1: With mouthy hugs, with cheeks, nice fun buns. That's what you do. If you want to, you know, get him to not do it, swat his nose. Tell mm-hmm. him no. Be annoyed. Have the face that all, you know, wouldn't say all men have seen, but a lot of men have seen that face.
0: Yep.
1: That a woman gives. It's an international, I think it's worldwide. The face, that one. Where the you guys give that face to the dude, and he's like, oh, I don't want to do that. It's much like a dog, a stray dog on the road. You're like, oh, I'd like to pet that dog. And then it gives that international, worldwide dog face of, hey, don't come near me. I'm going to bite you.
0: Yeah, right. I'm on demon time.
1: Show your teeth. That's what women do. They show their teeth.
0: They sure do.
1: When a dude, he's like, oh, hey, honey, I'd kind of like to do it tonight. And she's like, you know, just the side of her mouth goes up, and then she shows her canines.
0: It's like, damn, you having a stroke?
1: Damn, all right, I guess I won't. You train your man to not want to do it.
2: I said about this, and the men came into my comments and said the same thing over and over. We're tired of being told not tonight. And they're right. It's conditioning. It's all it is. He reaches for you, you say no. He reaches for you, you say you're tired. You say the kids are up. And every single time he does it, he gets hurt. So his brain does what any brain does. It stops reaching. It protects him. And then 2 years later, you're in my office telling me he doesn't want you anymore.
1: I don't know why he doesn't want me.
0: There's so many girls out here making content pointing out how soft dudes are, though. That's a problem. Next thing you know, then he's hurt.
1: Yeah, I don't like that part. As a dude, don't let it hurt your feelings.
0: It's going to hurt your feelings, but stop telling people it is.
1: You got to just be mad at yourself. Be like, how did I pick this monster of a woman?
0: That's what you do.
1: That's
0: and then
1: what
0: you, know
1: you got to
0: do. You get a girlfriend.
1: Exactly, Derek.
0: You be You're a like, man about it.
1: How did I pick? What a dummy I am. I'm never going to make this decision again. I'm not going to make this dumb mistake
0: again.
1: The
0: first time the boys in this room realized there was a problem in my ex-marriage was when they started seeing me bring a girlfriend around. You know what I mean?
1: And even then, we didn't even think too much of it.
0: Yeah.
1: Derek was like, oh, this is my girlfriend.
0: Yeah.
1: We're like, oh, yeah, you're married. Yeah.
0: I wasn't coming in like, oh, guys, my ex-wife, she's making me feel bad about myself.
1: Nah.
0: No, uh-uh.
1: And you know what? It wasn't until you were like, oh, I'm getting a divorce that I even thought anything.
0: Yeah, right. No, it was like.
1: I'd seen too many mob movies where dudes just had side girls.
0: Uh-huh.
1: So I didn't even think anything. I was like, oh, he's got a side girl. That's pretty normal.
0: Yep.
1: And then he's like, oh, I'm getting a divorce. I was like, no.
0: Yeah.
1: I didn't see that. When? Why?
0: What? Why would you do that?
1: I'd seen him with a girlfriend for like 2 years.
0: But like when I got finally got divorced, I was like, what?
1: Why are you doing that? You can't fix it.
0: No.
1: It's so true.
0: I couldn't fix it.
1: As dudes.
0: Church didn't work.
1: As dudes, it's so funny because I didn't even think. I was like, oh, no, his marriage is fine.
0: Yeah.
1: I think somebody asked me, like, I think he's got a... I know, his marriage is fine. As much as I know, I think they're fine. Yeah, but he has a girlfriend.
0: Mm-hmm.
1: Yeah, so?
0: Yeah.
1: Oh, they do that a lot.
0: Mm-hmm.
1: Maybe he's Italian.
0: Let's bring back 2013, Derek. It's weird when you... As you get older, you can't keep doing that.
1: Oh, you can.
0: You can, but I find it weird.
1: I would find it awesome.
0: I would find it so weird if people like...
1: be good for the show.
0: You have a time. Like, you have a time.
1: Think of the show, Derek.
0: It's not. I think it would be a bad look for the show.
1: Not in today's world.
0: I disagree. I think it'd be like, yo, buddy, give it up.
1: Good controversy for the show.
0: Yeah.
1: Like it.
2: He wanted you 100 times. You said no 100 times. And now you're mad that he stopped asking. You didn't lose his desire, you punished it out of him.
1: The only way, as a man, you don't put your shoulders in and go, oh, shucks.
0: Mm-hmm.
1: No. If your woman says, I got a tummy ache, headache, doesn't want to do it, you're getting lackluster.
0: And, like, that's a normal response that she has.
1: Melancholy. Even when you do it, it feels like she's not even into it.
0: Yeah.
1: That's what... Then I

0: I do think, and I don't condone this, but I do think, as a dude, for your own sanity and your own self-esteem and self-worth, you gotta feel hot again. You need another woman to make you feel hot.
1: Yeah.
0: Right, Derek? To gas you up.
1: You do.
0: And go.
1: You gotta lose weight, though. That's what a lot of people, like, I lost a lot of weight before I did that. So, like, you have to.
0: Yeah.
1: Because I even gave my ex-wife, like, I'm like, I get it. Like, at this time, I was a little bit bigger than what I am now. But I was like, I guess she doesn't want to have sex. Okay, cool. So I lost a bunch of weight. She still didn't want to have sex. So then I was like, I got to get a girlfriend then.
0: Got it. I mean, you tried everything.
1: I did. Yeah. And I first looked at myself and was like, I understand. But then when I lost the weight and she still didn't want to do it, I was like, okay, well, then it's on you, bitch. You know?
0: What do you think, Nard?
2: I think it was good that he lost the weight.
3: I think it was good that he lost the weight. Yeah. I think it was good. He was fat.
1: This guy.
3: You know what I mean?
1: This guy.
3: That was great that he lost the weight.
2: He looked at himself in the mirror. He's like, you know what?
3: I'm fat.
0: It sounds like he had your wife's side.
1: He did. That wasn't even the point. Yeah. We were just talking for 10 minutes right there. That I barely brought that part up at the end.
0: Mm-hmm. It's great.
1: It's all he took from that whole thing.
0: People are accusing me of being German. I am not German. That's Derek.

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0: I was not emo back in high school.
1: No chance.
0: No, I did what all the poor kids did. You wore a white t-shirt and jeans.
1: Yeah.
0: I was like standard issue with some boots and white t-shirt and jeans.
1: I think the closest you got to emo was probably like 2008.
0: When we were in Dallas.
1: Yeah. But it wasn't emo, though. It was homeless.
0: Yeah, that's been my favorite look. If I were to go back and say what was my favorite look, yeah. I really enjoyed the homeless look. It's just the weather wasn't.
1: It didn't match.
0: No, that's the sucky
1: thing. It didn't cooperate.
0: I loved wearing a beanie.
1: For sure.
0: I loved that. That was the best, having longer hair.
1: But it really
0: hair.
1: Wasn't emo, though.
0: Wasn't emo, but man, that was my favorite.
1: Mm-hmm. But the emo chicks, I mean, can be very hot. Like, Drake picked the emo chick on this, like, 20v1 dating thing. And a lot of people were shocked by that, but that emo chick was pretty hot. And then she's like, can you bark for me? And he's like, arr, arr, arr.
0: He barked for her?
1: Yeah, he did. He's funny.
0: What, like, a funny streamer.
1: He is. That's what people are saying. Like, they, you know, Drake, the rapper or whatever, but really, he's one of the all-time great streamers. And I agree. Like, his content is very funny.
0: I honestly need to take a photo of myself and what I wear around the house because I have these shorts.
1: They're like Adam Sandler-ish or what?
0: Yeah, they're very long. And
1: they're like And1 shorts?
0: I don't even know the brand. They're made out of what my blankets are made out of.
1: Oh, those aren't And1, though.
0: No, but when I have my socks pulled up, and so the socks go up, so you can't see any of my legs.
1: Yeah, I think they're probably made out of newborn lamb.
0: No, I don't think so. But then I have an XXL t-shirt on.
1: Oh, okay.
0: And I just wear that around the house. I work out in that.
1: Yep.
0: It's a crazy look. I get trolled so bad at the house, too.
1: Yeah, by your family?
0: Yeah. Because I'll just be walking
1: around.
0: Can't
1: be in a safe space, huh?
0: And the kid will just be like, look at my dad.
1: She'll be like on FaceTime with her friends or something.
0: Just trolling me because of my outfit. It's funny.
1: Yeah.
0: Would you pay for your own flight to go out to see a guy?
1: A girl?
0: Yeah.
1: I don't think she can, or otherwise.
0: You'd have to feel really ugly.
1: Unfortunately, I think you probably would.
2: Maybe, yeah.
1: Because, like, girls don't do that.
0: Do you have the flight one? I see it.
1: Okay.
0: Here we go. Let me play this for you. Because this one was asking the question. And is this even a thing that people do anymore?
3: Would you pay for your own flight to visit a guy if you're not dating? Like, you're not boyfriend, girlfriend, but...
0: What? You know, where you're about to... You're thinking, I might hook up with this person, right? You want to go meet him, and it might lead to some stuff.
3: Why wouldn't you?
4: Is he inviting me?
3: It's more like you've made a decision to go visit him, like, based off of you guys.
4: Does
3: talking.
4: He want me to come?
3: Yeah.
4: No, girl. Mm-mm. No, I'm not buying my own flight.
3: Do you really think he has to pay for your flight?
4: Yeah, I do. I think, like, if he wants you to come and you're talking, right? What the... No, girl. We have to be strong here. He needs to buy the flight.
0: I think, as men, we got to be strong. Be like, all right, you're not going to buy your own flight? That's cool.
1: Yeah.
0: I don't have to see. I think as men, we got to be strong. You got to push back.
1: I know you want to, but I don't know. I don't know how you get around it. Because, like, a girl, she's just going to feel bad about herself if she has to pay for the flight. But as a guy, you have to feel dumb. Because sometimes guys are paying for flights and stuff with these girls that they don't even do stuff with. And that's tough, too.
0: There was a guy, and he said that the ass today is just not as good as the ass was in the yesteryears.
1: I mean, that's with most things.
0: Right? So, he said, there's no way you're going to pay for some of this.
1: You know, technology has obviously improved a lot of things, but there's a lot of quality missing out of a lot of products and people, I guess.
0: I guess.
4: You're going to have sex with him, so you had to pay for the flight and him? No way!
3: Yeah, that's a lot.
4: Not a shot in hell!
3: You're right.
0: Yeah. I mean, I understand if you, as a woman, you might have to then, you know, you might get some doodle, so... The guy should have to pay.
1: Yeah.
0: But have you ever flown a woman out for booty?
1: I mean, I've never flown. I'm not that level, so I've never flown a woman anywhere. So I don't know what that kind of lifestyle is like.
0: Chris, when you were rock and roll, Chris, did you ever fly a woman out?
2: No, because I was broke ass Chris, too. So
1: Nard's put a girl on a bus before. I've never done anything
2: Goof's
1: like that.
2: Been flown
1: yeah, you
2: out.
1: Greyhounded a girl down here.
5: No, I haven't. No.
1: Or maybe, did you

0: Amtracker? It was one of them.
1: No, I didn't do anything.
2: Hey, Goof.
0: Oh, you're just denying that now?
2: What do these hoes do nowadays? And that means men and women.
3: Yeah, it's like 50-50 nowadays.
2: So 50-50.
0: Oh, you're going in. That's a great person to
2: have.
0: Yeah. He's had a girl come down from Boston.
4: He had a girl fly him up to Boston.
2: Yeah, but then did you have to pay for her to come here?
3: Yeah.
0: That's
3: okay,
0: fair.
3: So
0: that's fair.
3: And then you have to pay for, like, where you're staying and everything like that, obviously, so.
0: That's a gentleman. Yeah. At least he also returned the
3: favor. It's 50-50. I mean, that's what you got to do.
2: Is it a guarantee if you fly out? Are they putting out?
3: Not really, no.
2: What?
3: But, I mean, you're taking a chance. You might as well, right?
2: Do you have to take him around the city and everything?
3: No, not really.
2: Well, what do you do when you go see him?
3: Well, I mean, like, I've gone around the city like once, but I mean, how many more times can you do that?
2: Well, if it's a different woman, she probably wants to see the Alamo and the Riverwalk.
3: Yeah, I mean, you can do different stuff, though, you know.
2: And they expect you got to pay for their food and everything?
3: No, that's another like 50-50 there.
2: Gosh, I can't. Wouldn't it be cheaper for you just to get a prostitute?
3: Probably.
2: Right?
0: But probably not safer.
3: Yeah, but probably not
0: safer.
3: That girl
0: you brought down from Boston looked pretty clean.
2: I don't know. So all these prostitutes say that they're very clean.
0: Okay.
2: What about OnlyFans girls? Did you ever buy an OnlyFans woman?
3: No.
2: You never subscribed?
3: No. There's free porn out there. Just watch porn.
2: Hey, is that like a gift? Did anybody give you that as a gift? I got you an OnlyFans subscription.
0: I think it comes from like a religious family. No,
3: I wouldn't take it anyways. That'd just be weird. I don't know. OnlyFans is weird to me. Then.
2: No,
0: I
2: think
0: that to me.
2: That's a gift nowadays, right?
4: Yeah, you got OnlyFans gift cards.
0: Yeah.
2: You got the uncle, right? He's like, oh, I got you this. There's Sophie Rains. I got you a year of Sophie Rain right here.
3: She doesn't even show nudity, so why would I want that?
0: That sucks.
2: Well, yeah, I don't know any OnlyFans girls. I don't know which ones show nudity.
3: True.
2: So I'm sure some do, right?
4: The worst is when you sub and there's no nudity and you just wasted your money. Oh, I hate that.
2: No, you've never paid for OnlyFans.
1: No, have you
2: ever met an OnlyFans girl?
1: Yeah, I have. I've Ubered an OnlyFans girl and she was not hot.
2: That's crazy then, right?
1: Huh? Yeah, I'm like, how the hell do you think? What? And then she said her and her man do it. And I'm like, that's crazy.
0: There's a lot of couples that do it as like content. It's just like, I mean, it's another stream of it. Everything is now you got to have multiple streams of income.
2: To afford anything.
0: Yeah, so people are OnlyFans are part of it. Remember, there's a local couple. I don't know if they still do it, but they have like videos on Pornhub and stuff where they're doing it. And they have us on in the background.
2: That's weird.
0: That's funny as hell.
4: I was watching one, and yeah, they had the station on.
0: Yeah,
4: in the background. It was just one.
0: I've seen that one too. Yeah.
2: Okay, I just looked it up, and they say no, that's not something that happens that much.
0: What?
2: That you get OnlyFans as a gift?
0: No, yeah, I've never heard of that. They don't have gift cards.
2: I don't know why they don't have that. Well, think about this. So, let's say you're a creepy uncle. And you're like, oh, my nephew would love this. He just turned 21.
0: Mm-hmm.
2: And they have a little button on their OnlyFans where you can then gift it. You pay, and then you're gifting it to a buddy. You put in their email. Hey, what's your email, little nephew? Right, I got something for your 21st birthday.
0: Yeah.
2: And then you gift it to him. That would be so smart.
4: Hell yeah.
2: What they used to, back in the day, think about this with radio. They used to, you know, like, get you cool stuff, take you out to dinner. They can't do that anymore. Now it's like, oh, look at this. Got an OnlyFans subscription.
0: Yeah.
2: Where'd that come from?
0: Oh, thanks. But then you're going to be like that weird video that was like when they're in the nursing home or whatever with their grandpa. And they're trying to put on something on the TV and they got to go through all of his porn. And that grandpa was into some sick porn.
2: A lot of people would say that
0: it was like all like teen backdoor.
2: Oh man, that's Chris's future.
4: No, my kid wanted to use my phone. And I had to go open my thing. And, like,
0: oh
4: take
0: my
4: up
0: god,
4: all the...
0: that happened to me the other day when I was buying my kid clothes at American Eagle. The girl was like, oh, just because she was wanting to sign me up for something to get a big discount or whatever. And she hit Safari, my heart dropped. It dropped. I said, oh, wait a second. I snatched my phone
2: now
0: back so fast.
2: She's about to go on a bit of a safari for sure.
0: Yeah. Oh, my God, dude. I was like.
2: She's going to be sorry for that safari.
0: Yeah. I almost died.
4: Yeah.
0: I almost died. That was so close.
4: I slapped my phone on my kid's hand and be tight, like.

0: Stop it.
1: Like it's something hot, like he's touching a stove.
2: Yeah. Don't touch that.
1: Hey, Nart, have you ever had, obviously you had the one woman that needed to bleep a bleep, the prison lady.
3: Yeah.
1: But this woman, she asked the Uber driver if she could bleep his bleep. Have you ever had a woman on just as you're Ubering her around say, hey, can I bleep your bleep?
3: No, I never had anybody like, no, that aggressive? No.
1: What? Was there a stutter?
2: There was just that prison girl.
3: Yeah, but she wasn't aggressive like that. No.
1: You initiated it. Like, I'll give it to you.
2: No, she initiated
3: it. Yeah, she initiated the whole thing.
2: Because she had been in prison and she was like, God, I just really need to bleep a bleep.
3: Yeah, like she started like
1: most people would want a hamburger.
2: Yep. Yeah, most people. That's like, what I would say getting out of prison.
1: Fingers.
2: Yeah.
1: I want pizza. No,
2: not this girl. Needed a bleep, a bleep.
1: I want Dairy Queen. Right? Most women will want all that. She's like, no, I want a D.
2: And that girl had only been in there for like a month. She was dude.
1: Don't you think you're in prison? It's like, I just want, take me to McDonald's.
2: Yes.
1: Right?
2: Take me
1: to Arby's.
2: Me personally, yeah. That's immediately, yeah.
1: But this woman, she's like, take me to your pants.
2: Mm-hmm.
1: Do you have the Uber one, the bleep a bleep one?
3: Yes, I know. I put it.
1: It's probably up there somewhere.
3: I think it's one and two towards the bottom of three.
1: Yeah, one and two. Here we go.
4: The court notified me that
1: All right, that's

0: lawn. Oh my God.
1: She said mouth hug, but she said it in a bad way.
0: Wave pattern. Again, it looks like you went and got a.
1: She goes, it looks like you went and got a mouth hug. My hair looks like I went and got a mouth hug. I guess you could get mouth hug hair. I've never heard of that.
2: You definitely can.
1: Like, you get bedhead. I don't know. Do you ever get mouth hug hair? Oh, it's so funny. Goof is saying that it had a weird link to it.
2: Oh, okay.
1: Let me see if I can find it.
2: You ain't going to be able to play it.
1: Oh, yeah. Maybe it's about her husband came home the other day. Yeah, I guess. I don't know what happened to the other one.
2: Okay.
1: Sometimes actually
2: they change.
1: Do that.
2: Changed the video.
1: But it was this woman, and she asked the Uber driver if she could bleep his bleep.
2: That is what happened to Nard. Well,
1: first she asked for sex, and he goes, "No, I can't. I'm a married man."
2: Right, like Nard, that is what happened to you, right?
3: Basically, yeah. She like started low key just complimenting me and stuff, and then I was like,
2: "Yeah, she thought he was hot."
3: Yeah.
1: Well,
2: and this was in Oklahoma when he was not looking good.
1: Yeah, when he was a fatty.
2: And he had, like, this Bieber hairstyle going on. It was crazy. No, it was the funniest look you've ever seen in your life.
1: I'll find it. I'll post it.
2: It was great. And it was Nard wasn't going for it. He didn't spend any money, and so he wouldn't get his hair cut.
1: So, check this out. So, this lady, she's in the Uber, and she's like, hey. She goes, I was just horny.
2: Mm-hmm.
1: So, she asked him. She's like, hey, do me.
2: Right.
1: And he's like, no.
2: Which is why guys initially sign up to do Ubers, because this is their fantasy.
1: Exactly. He goes, I can't do that.
2: Yeah.
1: I'm a married man.
2: Mm-hmm.
1: And then she goes, well, just let me bleep your bleep. And he said, that's okay.
2: That's crazy.
1: Because he's like, oh, you know what I mean? Mm-hmm. He's not doing anything, so it's technically him not cheating.
2: No, that's still him cheating.
1: I agree.
2: Yeah.
1: But it's just so funny. He's like, no, I can't have sex with you. I'm a married man.
2: Because then I would have to thrust.
1: Yeah.
2: That's how he justifies it? What an idiot. Okay.
1: Funny.
2: But that is the all-time dream for an Uber driver, though, just to be like, a girl gets in your car is like, I want to bleep your bleep. Like,
1: that's happened a lot. I'm sure we could take calls.
2: It hasn't happened a lot.
1: We could take calls from real Uber drivers, not Nards, but real Uber drivers.
2: Yeah, but the women that are doing this have to be the most gross women on the planet.
1: Also got a woman that accidentally got a man's amount of testosterone. We'll get to that next.

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2: Nard has a decent story he'd like to share as we were talking about Ubers and how some women, that's kind of their fantasy. Like, they're into that kind of weird stuff, that taboo stuff. And so we were talking about this woman that offered to bleep this guy's bleep as he's Ubering her around. That was kind of her mission. She goes, I'm going to hire an Uber, and then I'm going to have sex with him.
3: Yeah.
2: So, and she thought for sure she was going to do it, but then the Uber driver she got was married. So she was only able to bleep his bleep, because that's not cheating.
3: Mm-hmm. Because he didn't do anything.
2: Right. Because he didn't thrust, as Derek pointed out.
3: Yeah.
2: Nard, you were just in your Uber.
3: I was.
2: And you had a man in the backseat of your car.
3: Yeah, an older dude. Yeah.
2: An older guy. And he wanted you to do what?
3: He wanted me to describe of every, like, crazy sex thing that happened in my car, because he's like, man, I take Uber every week. I go to the doctor's appointment, and I always ask, like, what's the craziest thing a girl's done? I was like, oh man, I the most that girls I've ever done is change. I've never had guys change in my car, and I was like, he goes, oh, what about sex? So I was like, nah, nothing like that.
2: This dude's back there undoing his pants.
3: He was getting bricked up. Like, he was like,
2: he wanted the stories. I feel like he didn't even need to be anywhere. Oh, he just went in there for
4: he started to get mad at him.
3: Dude, he did. He started getting mad because, like,
2: he probably gave you a one star.
3: He wanted new stories to go into his ass to, like, spank bank.
2: Well, you know what you should have done if you want to keep your five star? You should have told him some stories.
3: No, I was like, I was like, no, dude, I literally don't have nothing. And he goes, well, here, I'll just tell you the stories. I was like, all right.
2: Oh, man, so he's touching himself while telling you the stories. No,
4: he's talking to you, Dirty?
3: Yeah, like, he's telling me what the other driver is. Yeah, this one guy said they were having sex in the back, and then he goes, and then I was like, what did the driver do? He goes, well, I asked him the same thing. And I was like, I'm sure you did. And he goes, I was going to pull over and join him. And I was like, all right, that's weird. That's super weird. Like, and this guy just has this whole fantasy.
4: I would have called Uber and said, don't ever let this guy take a ride again.
3: Tell me
2: call the cops on that
4: what
2: guy.
4: What do you mean tell you about it? No, I'm telling you to tell Uber about it, you dumbass.
2: It's not very common. I feel like some of those Uber guys were just making up the stories because they knew this guy was getting mad and they didn't want to lose their five star.
4: No. But it's crazy that this guy is, like, wanting Nard to talk dirty to him.
2: Yeah.
3: Yeah, he wanted the stories so bad. I didn't have one for him, and he was like, ugh.
2: Chris, you don't have a problem with that.
5: No, not really, but no, the customer's always right.
3: I feel like that's
4: not 2026.
3: I feel like that's going to be Chris when he gets older. Taking.
2: I think that's Chris now.
3: Maybe. I can see him asking Uber drivers, all right, tell me your sex stories now.
2: No, I see him just asking anybody.
4: Chris just likes the sex stories. Yeah.
2: Yeah. What's up?
5: Willing to share.
2: Dan, what do you
4: willing
2: got?
4: Willing to share.
6: Hey, man, I was thinking, how disappointing was that girl that Nard picked up? Afterwards, you probably should have just went to Whataburger instead, right?
2: No, the woman was very satisfied. Look, Nard, he's a stud. Nard, if you saw Nard, you can't see him, but he's a handsome guy.
6: I've seen Nard before.
2: Before you went blind?
6: Yeah.
2: Oh, so you know what he looks like.
6: Actually,
4: he looks way better now than he ever has.
6: Real quick story. I saw him at Toys R Us a long time ago.
3: At what?
6: And Toys R Us. Weird.
2: I said Toilets R Us.
4: No, he said Toys R Us.
6: No, he was at Toys R Us.
2: Okay.
6: By himself. And I was wondering, like, why is he here by himself?
2: They might have action figures.
4: I mean, he had a son, so, you know.
2: I could have sent him there.
4: Yeah, oh, that's right. It could have been Billy.
2: It could have been me. I could have sent him there for the Millennium Falcon. Thank you, Dan.
3: I forgot about that.
2: I would send Nard to Toys R Us all the time. Oh, hey, they got a new action figure. They got something new. Go get it.
4: Nard has never been into toys, so he definitely wasn't there for himself.
2: He wasn't.
3: No.
2: That's all me.
4: Yeah.
2: That was when Nard was cool.
3: What?
4: Well, that was when Nard was useful.
2: Yeah, when you would do stuff, you know.
3: You've never asked me to stand in line.
2: I will now.
4: I think that era is kind of dead, I guess.
2: Well, no, there's
4: stuff. You have to get it online, don't you?
2: There's Pokemon cards and stuff.
4: You're not into that.
2: I know, but...
4: Okay, yeah, there are certain, but not stuff you're into.
2: There's Starbucks.
4: I understand there's Pokemon cards and stuff.
2: All right, so these women, they want to be cracked. It's okay. So crazy to me when women are like, I just want to be cracked.
4: Yeah,
2: this
4: no, it's
2: past
4: hot,
2: weekend,
4: though.
2: This past weekend, there was some video of these women, they're like, oh, we just want to be cracked.
4: Mm-hmm.
2: So what are you looking to do this weekend? Oh, we just want to get cracked.
4: I feel like these women, though.
2: You think that's fake?
4: I do. I think that they have figured out that that's how they get podcast numbies. I don't think they really lived this life. You know what I mean? Like, Call Her Daddy kind of laid out the blueprint. How do you get attention as a girl podcast? You just talk about how you want sex all the time. The Call Her Daddy girls, all they did was just, like, make up how they had D appointments.
2: Gotcha.
4: You know what I mean? And they blew up. They were, like, the biggest podcast. The girl went on to sign, like, a $60 million Spotify deal. Because she talked about her D appointments.
2: Yeah, I'd rather just...
4: That's how pathetic we are as dudes.
2: Because you know what's crazy is? Yes, I know a lot of women will listen to that, but a lot of

0: dudes.
1: A lot of dudes.
0: Would I would say almost more dudes were listening to that.
1: I mean, they did have a they built a thing, that's for sure, but yeah, it was a lot of guys.
0: All right, this is these women.
2: They're trying to get cracked, dude.
3: Can I crack you? On our backs. On our backs. You heard her.
0: So they want to be on their backs and get cracked.
1: Get cracked on their back.
0: Yeah. That's all they want for the weekend.
1: That's just going to be tough.
3: Wake the
1: f-
3: up.
2: Wake up.
3: We need something to crack. Crack that.
0: They're just
1: like trying to wake this dude up so he'll crack them?
0: Yeah.
4: Oh.
1: Damn, that guy's must have got a hog.
4: Hell yeah.
0: There's something. Wow. How are there? There's that woman, and then there's the no woman. That's just crazy.
1: Okay, that wasn't a podcast, though. That was just girls that were like...
0: That just wanted to be cracked.
1: Wow. Mm-hmm. And this dude was like, oh, I'm too tired.
4: Oh, what's wrong with dudes?
1: That guy, it's because that guy gets ass all the time.
4: Yeah.
0: Can you get too much ass?
1: I think you probably...
0: I never used to believe you could, but maybe you can now.
1: I do think there's some guys out there that just like, they live a different life than I could ever even imagine, and they might get too much ass.
0: Can you, Nard? I mean, you're a big whore.
5: Yeah, I don't think you can get too much ass.
0: I don't think you can, right?
5: No, I don't think so.
1: You don't think that there's some of these dudes that like Nard, you go to the gym, right?
5: Right.
1: And there's like some of these dudes in there that it's just, they almost don't even care about the ass just because like they get it thrown at them so much.
0: The guys that go to the gym that are just really into themselves.
1: Yeah.
0: All they care about is themselves. So they're not as into... The guy that goes there kind of with the beer belly and just kind of lifts a little bit, mm-hmm. That dude wants ass.
1: But the guy that goes in there with the already perfect bod.
0: Yeah, he's got it. Nard tells me that those dudes are just into themselves.
1: Is that true, Nard? Yeah, I probably would be too.
5: I don't think so.
0: No, then why'd you tell me that?
5: I don't know.
1: I think you're definitely right, Billy. I mean, those guys are really into themselves.
0: So that's their priority is what they're going to eat and just staying hot.
1: Mm-hmm.
0: And the compliments. They really like the compliments.
1: Yep.
0: This woman, she got a dose of a man's amount of testosterone, and she now has a new appreciation for what men go through.
6: I once got dosed with a man's amount of testosterone on accident, and I start looking at my boss and my coworkers, and I'm like, oh my God, why do I want to do things with my coworkers?
0: She's saying she got this big ass dose of.
1: So if I get a dose of testosterone, I'm going to want to do Mark?
0: Maybe. Well, I think you would do like women. You want to do women.
1: Oh, okay.
4: Yeah, she's straight. She's.
1: Oh, I got it. Okay.
5: Turk's straight too.
0: Yeah. Well, I thought he was, but he said...
1: Not until I got this dose of testosterone.
0: And all of a sudden, he's like, now I'll do whatever.
6: Things with my coworkers, like, this is making no sense. And I'm like, what is wrong with me? And I go in the bathroom, and I'm just, like, looking at it. I'm just, like, put my hands on this, on the countertop, and I'm, like, look in the mirror. I'm like, Molly, what's wrong with you? And I was like, oh, testosterone. Oh, my God, I've got a man's amount of testosterone in me today. This is wild.
0: So she got all, you know, hooked up on that testosterone. And she had a new appreciation for what men go through.
1: How horny we are.
0: Yes. Yeah. And she's like, wait a second. Now I understand these men when they have all that testosterone.
1: I gotcha. So and now she doesn't get mad anymore.
0: Now she does not get mad anymore.
1: Because she's like, hey, I now know what it's like to be a guy.
0: Yeah, because now she's like, I want to do it all the time.
1: I mean, I guess that would help if people, you know, could... live a day in somebody else's shoes, you know, then they're like, okay.
0: Ladies, if you could live a day in men's pants,
1: yeah, whatever.
0: Then you would know exactly what we go through.
1: This woman has sympathy for us now because she's like, God, look how horny these guys are. They can't help it.
4: It's not our fault.
0: No. You ever get just a horrible splinter?
1: Yeah.
0: Right?
1: Often.
0: You get just a horrible splinter and nothing will make it better until the splinter's out.
1: Yep.
0: That's what it's like.
4: Yeah.
0: And immediately, once the splinter's out, you're like, ah, oh,
4: relief.
0: Feels better.
1: I agree.
0: That's how it is. But when you have a bad splint, that's all you can think about is you want to get the splinter out.
1: I feel like I have a
4: splinter
1: right now.
4: A lot of ladies have the tweezers, and they're just like, no.
0: No, I'm not going to do that. Do it yourself. This lady says it's hard to be the snack the fridge is protecting.
1: So she's, okay. This is rude.
0: Yeah, I guess it could be a little rude.
1: It's hard to be the snack that the fridge is protecting.
0: Do you have that one in there?
1: It should be 4-3.
0: 4-3.

0: fridge protecting the snacks. Fridge protecting the snacks.
1: No yeah, one... fridge. That's so funny. They just call.
2: Wouldn't it be hard being the fridge?
3: Yeah.
2: Like protecting the snacks.
1: What's funny is that women go out.
2: Right. Yeah. Right. It's not hard to be a lineman.
1: All women know who the fridge in their circle is, though. Right. They all know, and I guess all women know. Like, all right, she's the fridge.
3: Yeah.
1: If they were to ask, okay, who's the fridge in your group? Didn't me. I ask this at our last party?
2: Yeah, and everybody was like, me.
1: No.
2: Which I agree.
1: I went around and I asked the women in the
2: circle. Oh, yeah, who their fridges were.
1: Who's your fridge? And they answered.
2: And their husbands their husbands would name a girl.
1: Yeah, and then I asked the husband the same question. Who's the fridge?
2: Mm-hmm.
1: Every woman has a fridge.
2: He'd be like, oh, Melissa. Melissa's the fridge in their group.
1: I can't remember. I think one dude said, well, no, she's the fridge.
2: And then Billy had him call Melissa.
1: Yeah.
2: Hey, did you know you're the fridge? Man, it's almost a good thing their audio really wasn't working.
1: No, it was extra rude.
2: Yeah, no, it was so rude.
1: But funny.
2: Yeah.
0: Fridge protecting the snacks. Fridge protecting the snacks. No one talks about how hard it is to be the snack that the fridge is protecting. I was just out to dinner with some friends, and this guy and me had been making eye contact literally the entire time I was there. Finally, at the end of the night, he comes up to me and starts making conversation. And one of my friends that's sitting right next to me takes it upon herself to tell
1: him. I just imagine it goes on.
2: The fridge comes up. Okay.
1: She just, you know, she awakens the
2: damn,
1: fridge.
2: She snarls like that?
1: Yeah, that's what I imagine in my head.
4: No.
3: Get back.
0: Him to leave me alone. I looked at
4: her. Leave her alone.
1: That's what I imagine I just hear.
0: Her, I'm like, I don't want him to leave me alone. And
4: yes,
0: she,
4: you do.
0: She's talking to me like she's my literal mom. She's like, oh, well, you don't know what he's after. You don't know his intentions. You don't know that.
1: And the little snack is like, wow. I know what his intentions are, and I know what my intentions are. We want to combine intentions.
2: Mm-hmm.
1: But I got this big-ass fridge. It's in the way.
2: I always thought that if, like, the fridge and the snack were on the same page, I never realized that there was, like, miscommunication or the snacks didn't have a choice.
3: No, I don't think
0: I said, correct, which is why I wanted to talk to him to get to know him. Like, you're not my mother. Why
4: I'm
0: are you...
4: I'm not your mother. I'm your protector.
2: Wow.
0: Controlling who I'm talking to.
4: And I'm blocking you from all the dudes I wish wanted to do me.
1: That's really what it is.
2: I had no idea.
0: Why are you controlling who can talk to me? Like, sorry, maybe.
4: Because I'm big and fat and you're not.
2: All right.
3: Man, I saw a lot of fridges at Disney with scowls on their faces.
1: Oh, those are just moms.
2: Yeah. Those aren't fridges anymore.
3: Oh.
1: Were they pushing their kids?
2: Fridges and snacks don't go to Disney together.
3: Well, yeah, they take a summer trip.
1: Sometimes they get mimosas or whatever they do at Disney.
2: Usually Disney, you're with your family.
1: The fridges are all... in Epcot.
2: Okay.
1: They take photos in front of the castle and they go, let's go to Epcot.
2: Yeah.
3: Yeah, and they want to eat at every country.
1: Instead of drink.
2: I think it's drink at every
1: country. No, they eat around the world.
3: They eat around the world.
2: That's not a thing, I don't think.
3: It is.
2: Yes, it is?
4: Yes, it is.
2: Wow. I didn't know that.
4: Yeah.
2: I heard the drinking around the world was a thing. I didn't know eating around the world.
3: No, eating.
2: Yeah.
1: Eating around the world.
2: Because that would be impossible, right?
1: Nah.
3: Not for the fridge.
2: Okay.
3: For the snack, maybe.
2: Even us fridges get full.
4: They have quick service.
2: All right.
3: They have a quick service in between table meals.
2: We're not bottomless pits.
1: Oh.
2: I don't know why you guys are like, yeah, right.
4: I need more quick service. Fat jokes. Eat around the world.
2: Oh, man.
1: And you see them, and they start, you're like, dang, is she going to pass out? No, she's coming out of her food coma.
2: All right. I've been to Disney. I've never seen it.
1: Then she goes to the next funnel cake.
2: I've never seen that.
1: Well, you don't go there as much as
2: I've been there, though.
1: Chris goes there almost as much as I do. He knows.
2: I don't. He's been there twice.
1: He's been there a lot.
3: 2 years in a row.
2: Yeah.
1: He knows. He's there for a whole week.
2: That is a long time.
3: It is a long time.
1: All right, so would this be, Chris, you tell me, would this be the dream woman?
3: Yes.
1: This woman says that she's into everything in the bedroom.
3: Oh. Yes.
5: Oh, I like a lot of stuff.

0: Sure. I'm down for a lot.
1: Is that a hot thing? She goes, I'm down for a lot.
2: Yes.
0: There's not a lot that will scare me.
1: I know. I thought this would be Chris's dream woman. Mm. That she's into everything. Not a lot would scare her.
0: Yeah. Is that crazy to you?
3: That's not crazy? So you like getting spanked?
0: We should get lined. Yeah, we should get lined.
4: This is her, Chris.
1: That's her. Let's see. Yeah, Chris is going to like her. Blonde hair.
2: Hell yes. I'll get the gas power toys out for her.
4: Gas power?
1: Boom. Round, round, round. Get the weed whacker out.
2: Yeah.
1: Spank that ass with a weed whacker.
2: In fact, I would take it all as a challenge to scare her.
0: Yeah, all of that.
3: Like,
1: you know, it's funny in this one, the fridge comes up, little fridge.
4: But she doesn't look like a fridge. She's a mini fridge.
1: She is the mini fridge. She comes up, she's like, oh, this better not be on YouTube.
4: Yeah. Look, that girl is a mini fridge.
1: Yeah, she is.
4: You can tell she's got big qualities.
0: All of that. Slap me, all of that.
1: Oh, slapper. She wants all that. So I knew that would get you going, Chris. I knew that you would like that.
2: Yeah, I'm going to need that link.
4: It's in the prep.
2: Okay.
4: Just search she's into everything.
1: So she's into everything. Wants it all.
2: Oh, there it is.
1: Bookmark that, Chris. Save it for later. No, I got, don't worry. I got Chris, that girl that's into everything.
4: Mm-hmm.
1: And then I got you the woman. She's a non-virgin looking for the right man.
4: Okay.
1: All right.
5: Hi, my name is Jenny Nichols, and I'm a non-virgin, and I'm looking for the right man.
1: Yeah. Her name is Jenny Nichols, and she's a non-virgin, and she's looking for the right man. Right there. What do you think, Nard?
4: Damn, Nard.
1: Yeah, Get that. Come on, dude.
4: One of Nard's sisters.
2: That was yours.
1: Come on, dude. That's who you're supposed to be with.
4: Well, that's not. That looks like one of his sisters.
1: Exactly.
5: Hopefully one of those things ends today.
1: Yes.
4: Mm.
1: Yeah, Nard, what do you think?
4: I love how she's like, I'm a non-virgin.
1: Like she's a non-smoker.
4: So she's like, yeah, I've had sex before.
1: Yeah, see, Nard, she knows what she's doing.
4: She's got a lot of pills on top of that fridge.
6: Yeah,
4: she's got a Dale Earnhardt sticker.
1: All day, every day.
4: Yeah, man. Raise hail and praise Dale.
1: She's perfect
6: for somebody.
1: For you.
6: Let me take a break.
4: Oh, man.
1: You didn't say.
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3: A wealthy married New York doctor allegedly spent months having an affair with a stripper.
4: Damn.
3: He promised her, hey, I'm going to leave my family for you. Only to call police and seek a restraining order after she exposed their trice to his wife.
4: She's a bad stripper, because normally strippers don't do stuff like this.
3: Well, and a bad side woman.
4: Yes. Like, strippers are usually the ones that you have to worry about the least when it comes to that, because they're strippers. Like, they know the game.
3: They know the game. They know how to manipulate a man.
4: Usually strippers do not rat out like that, because all you're doing is hurting your own clientele. Like, and I bet her strip club probably fired her.
3: They should.
4: Absolutely.
3: Yeah, so this guy had a bunch of money. Now, he made the mistake of saying, oh, I'm going to leave my wife for you.
4: It wasn't a mistake. He just got caught up in the moment of being with a stripper.
3: She's probably a lot of fun.
4: It's what we all do.
3: Yeah, I'm looking at
4: his
3: wife.
4: That's a basic stripper experience.
3: You know what's kind of interesting? So this is the guy. That's his wife. His wife is...
5: Yeah, seems pretty cute.
4: Yeah, it doesn't matter. It doesn't matter how cute she is.
5: Oh, that's the stripper?
3: Yeah, the wife is on.

0: was cuter than the stripper.
1: Yeah. Yeah, but does the wife put out?
0: See, that's the thing.
1: Because, oh my God, cool. You got this badass car that never starts.
0: Or, I bet, because the stripper will bounce on it. And I just don't, I don't see in the photo that his wife is bouncing on it.
1: Yeah, hell no.
0: Probably knows moves that maybe, you know, a basic standard issue wife doesn't know.
1: Yeah. Well, that's insane.
0: I was just watching this video. I don't know. It looks like it's at some sort of game, some sporting event or something.
1: Uh-huh.
0: And they're playing this artist called Too Short.
1: Okay, yeah.
0: And all the white dudes just start, they started putting their legs up, twerking, and started, just old white men just started going crazy.
1: Want to be a baller? I imagine is what the song was.
0: It's a dirty song.
1: Oh, okay. It's the other one of his.
0: So they started going crazy.
1: Yeah.
0: Yeah, they started just, they're all dancing and twerking, and you just see all these old people just going crazy for Too Short.
1: Yep.
0: That was that era. So Too Short was pretty dirty. And then what was that? 2 Live Crew was pretty nasty, too.
1: 2 Live Crew was super dirty, but they don't like you to talk about it.
0: Oh, you're not supposed to talk about it anymore?
1: Yeah, 2 Live Crew has got mad because, like, current rappers have, you know, referenced it, and they're like, don't reference that. That was a bad time.
0: Bad time?
2: That put them on the map.
1: I know it did. That's what people say.
0: People
1: clap back at them, like, what are you guys talking about?
0: If you want to just read something funny, go look at the lyrics to any 2 Live Crew song, and you will get a good giggle today.
1: Yeah.
0: Because they were insane.
2: I'm a dog in heat.
0: No, yeah.
1: I'm a dog in heat.
0: Yeah.
1: That is dirty, bro. That is dirty.
0: The whole song's, like, every song is nasty.
1: No, for sure.
0: San Diego woman admits to murdering wife decades after killing former husband. Yes, you heard that right. San Diego woman admits to murdering wife decades after killing her former husband.
1: I mean, I really, you know, I don't really mind how just please don't let me go out by the hands of a woman.
0: The same woman admitted to stabbing her husband more than 20 times.
1: That's tough.
0: And he died. And now I guess she has killed her wife.
1: Mm.
0: Maybe, you know.
1: She's a killer.
0: Maybe a lot. You know, she had a trouble in the dating scene when she was like, oh, okay, yes, I'm a nice woman. I have 2 kids, and I did stab my husband to death 20 times.
1: But this was a woman, so she probably loved it.
0: So,
1: hell yes.
0: Oh, yeah, I hate men, too.
1: Yes, we're lesbians.
0: And so maybe she was, you know, having trouble with the dudes, with the fellas.
1: That's crazy, though, because she's going to be sent to an all-woman prison where she just probably loves it.
0: See, that's not the fair part, right?
1: Yeah. You know what I mean? Like, she's going to... Okay. So she's got to go live in prison now, but just with women who she's obviously into.
0: That's right.
1: That's tough.
0: Nard, I got this story for you. I think you're going to like it.
3: Hell yeah.
0: Did you know that seeing ghosts is good for you?
3: I agree.
0: How unexplainable experiences changed people for the better.
3: I can see that for sure. Like, it's awesome.
0: A Brazilian study found that those that, you know, saw non-ordinary experiences like hearing voices, sensing an unseen presence, or feeling a sudden overwhelming awe are far more common than clinical research suggests, and they say that can actually be good for you.
1: Yeah, wow. That's crazy.
0: People will maybe going down the wrong path, and then something like that happens, and they wake up. Do you remember when we had Gary Spivey?
1: Yes.
0: He had called in, and he told us about this incubus that was nailing Nard every night.
1: Yeah.
0: And so maybe that was good for you.
1: Just blowing his brains out.
0: No. Nard was getting his back blown out by this incubus ghost every night.
1: Man, this incubus was just going to town on
0: Going Nard. Taking Nard to a special place called Pound Town.
1: Yeah, no, it was crazy. And Nard was like, okay, I dig it.
0: I tell you what, your backside was not a ghost town.
1: Uh-huh.
2: You kept waking up sore, remember?
0: Yeah.
3: What?
2: You even said
1: You said that. You did say that on the air.
3: I did not say
1: okay,
3: I was sore.
1: But you, yes, you did.
2: Yes, you did.
0: Yeah, well, you said that.
3: I don't think so.
0: Yeah, you would say you'd wake up sore. And you thought, you're like, man, I thought I had those pinworms back there.
1: Right.
3: Pinworms?
1: And I thought that part of me was smaller. Keeps getting bigger and bigger.
0: You took that whole Disney ride, the Haunted Mansion, when a ghost will follow you home, huh?
1: Yep.
0: No. He just said that there was a male ghost that was having its way with you, Nora.
3: Yeah, I didn't feel it.
0: Okay.
1: Again, he

0: Didn't fill it.
1: Fill it.
2: Naked.
1: the incubus did.
0: He really needs to get the bees in there.
2: Naked woman arrested for stealing ambulance. So she's out there and she's like, I see this ambulance. It's right there. And that'd be a lot of fun to steal. She's got no clothes on. And sure enough, she did that.
0: Mm-hmm.
2: When they asked her, like, what are you doing in there? She goes, I'm hungry.
0: I'm hungry.
2: Good chance she might have been on some drugs.
0: Why was she in an ambulance? There ain't no food in there.
2: Well, I don't think she had a car.
0: Oh, so she was just using the ambulance to get to the food. I got it.
2: Yeah, she was very hungry.
0: Gotcha.
2: Man tried to smuggle $34,000 worth of cocaine under his toupee.
0: Okay, damn. He's like, they'll never check here.
2: Sure enough, they checked.
0: They were like, hey, something's off with this toupee.
2: Toupee's just real tall.
0: You just don't even see toupees nowadays.
1: No.
0: Because most of the time, if you're going to do it, you just get the hair transplant.
2: Or dudes are just shaving their
0: back
2: heads.
0: In the day, though, oh, my God. Like, sometimes I see old clips of, like, the NBA on NBC, like, when Marv Albert would be on there. Marv Albert is, like, this announcer. He had the worst toupee you've ever seen.
2: He had a toupee?
0: Yeah. At one point, he did. For sure.
2: That's funny.
0: Because you could tell. Like, it really just doesn't sit on his head well.
2: And this Montana boy, you're going to like this story.
0: All right.
2: Put it in there for you, Derek. Montana boy, 14, uses a rodeo lasso to rescue a man drowning in Yellowstone River.
0: Oh. Yeah, and I mean, that's a...
2: All he thought was, go get him. And so then he used a lasso.
0: I think it's pretty cool if you can use a lasso for anything.
2: Oh, man, that's a skill that I would want.
0: Oh, yeah, because that is a skill.
2: Oh, yep. It's just such a skill. And then he used it, you know, just put it around like Wonder Woman. And just threw it and then saved this man's life.
0: The person's helpless.
2: Yeah.
0: They can't even reaching out for the lasso. He lassoed him.
2: Yeah, that is so cool.
0: That is badass.
2: I put that in there for you. I know you like a good lasso story.
0: I love it.
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U.S. mother f***ing A, baby. 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

0: 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The Dave and Mahoney Show.
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4: A 24-year-old man has found himself in trouble because he had some thing with cemeteries. And we have known people over the years that have weird kinks when it comes to cemeteries. Our old producer talked about how he had made love in a cemetery before. That's just not for me. Like, I don't find cemeteries to be sexy at all.
5: People find them relaxing, comforting, comfortable.
4: It was very quiet there.
5: Quiet. Yeah, you can go. No one's there.
4: Well, that was the problem, is that this 24-year-old man was there, and he was hiding out in this cemetery. And there was people that were coming to pay their respects at different...
6: As you do, it's a cemetery.
4: And he was hiding in the distance going, ooh.
5: Ooh. That is so hilarious. This guy got arrested.
4: He

0: He got arrested and he got fined $42.
1: $42.
2: That's so worth it.
0: So worth it.
1: I'll pay that for him.
2: Man, this guy would be a friend of mine. Like, that is absolutely hilarious. I just want to know
0: So I guess he was like hanging out at the cemetery, like kicking around like a soccer ball and drinking with his friends.
1: As you do.
0: And then it just kind of devolved into like, oh, here come some mourners. Let's go ahead and have some fun with this.
2: So he was with his boys drunk.
0: He was with his boys drunk. And worth it. Totally worth it.
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1: Here's what you missed on the latest episode of the Dave and Mahoney Show.
2: So yesterday we got a call on the voicemail that I found kind of shocking because the caller said that you were a very negative person, Audrey, that you always viewed the glass half full and
3: empty.
2: That's not how I view you at all.
4: Not at all. You've had a lot of you've dealt with a lot of trials and tribulations in your young years.
3: From birth, man.
4: Yeah.
3: Don't sell me short.
4: Since the birth jump. Well, since I can just speak to the time I've known you over the last, 6-7 years.
3: Yeah.
4: And you've dealt with a lot. And I'm always impressed at you don't ever come into this room and do the show with us, and I'm like, here's a negative energy coming in. I feel you. You are a nice brightness.
2: Let me, on a
4: Dave and I's cloudy day.
2: Let me just give you a real life example. Audrey's former husband told her he did not want to be married to her anymore because he did not love her any longer, and then she came to work that morning.
3: That was dumb, man. Why'd I do that?
4: You could have milked that for a month off, lady.
3: Yeah, man. I did cry that day.
2: Yeah, I was like,
3: You walked into the studio.
2: I was like, what's going on? Because I could tell you were visibly upset. And then you told me, and I'm like, what are you doing here?
3: I was like, I don't know, man. I just couldn't be home. And honestly, you guys are my friends.
2: Yeah.
3: So I wanted to be around, companionship and, community. But, man, I mean, there is a lot of things that I think, whenever I was explaining my thought process to this lady, a lot of things that we do on air is I'm a larger character of myself, right? Yeah. So, of course I'm going to lean into the funny moments of whatever we're doing, but for the most part, I do really try and be as positive as I possibly can.
4: Sometimes we were talking about this. If you are projecting being positive, positive things usually happen.
3: Yeah.
4: Like if you're walking around looking for a-holes or you're walking around looking for bad things, guess what? You will find them, and so I've always been impressed by that mentality of yours.
3: But I do like to argue.
2: Well, so here's the thing, though, I do like to argue. I think one of the reasons why I find you so charming and likable is because you're real and there's not this fake happiness because especially radio, TV, all that stuff. You turn on the morning news. Do you ever expect to see on the local morning news channel somebody being real about something going on in their life? Never. It's going to be a sunny day.
3: I think that to that point, though, too, I had a boss who taught me this and it completely changed my life, literally completely changed my whole perspective of life. And I really try and utilize that with us. And, I say I like to argue, but every 5 minutes is a new 5 minutes, which means that every time we turn on the microphone, that's what I've got. And if I don't have it, and if it's not a positive take, or if it's, if it's us arguing or whatever, not arguing, but if it's just debating, bantering, then the next 5 minutes can completely change. I can be a better version of myself than I was 5 minutes ago. And what a beautiful outlook that is.
4: Yeah. Not dwelling on things is a superpower.
3: It is a superpower that you have the ability to change the next 5 minutes of your entire life forever. How awesome is that? That's a blessing, dude.
2: And somebody called and actually had your back.
3: Oh, hell yeah, man. I like this. Play this four times. Oh, hell yeah.
5: Hi, this is Sherry. I'm a first-time caller and a huge fan. I want to defend Audrey because she had two complaints this morning of being quote-unquote negative. But isn't that a negative thing to do in the first place to somebody else? I mean, look in a mirror.
6: Message.
4: I literally called unprovoked.
2: That is so on point because, in this business that we do, we have a

0: fair amount of people that want to voice their opinion, and they're totally welcome to do that, whether it's positive or negative, whatever.
1: 833-YO-DUMMY. We love it from both sides,
0: yes,
1: truly.
0: Like, if you want to call and hate on us or text and hate on us, that's totally fine.
2: There are some legitimate gripes that we try to fix.
0: Sure, of course. It is a comment box that we do take seriously. But I will say, the people that unprovoked go out of their way to really just say all of the meanest things that they possibly can, I don't get upset by those things. Maybe it's just because I've been doing this for so long. But it does lead me to believe every time that those people are genuinely unhappy.
1: I, another toxic trait of mine, I want you to say it to my face. Because you won't. That's the difference. Yeah. Because I think that, you know, like, whenever I see people who get slapped on airplanes, I'm like, yeah, man. Because
0: that's
1: you're going to mess around and you're going to find out.
0: That's
1: and
0: the real world.
1: I have fought grown men. Okay? I dare you to say it to my face.
0: Which is why we don't mess with her.
1: You can slap me. That's fine. Like, whatever. But I will punch you back.
0: She's scary. She's a scary woman.
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0: I have to?
1: Sean is joining us today for Lazy Bones Mahones. Now, when the cameras aren't on and the microphones aren't on, Mahoney behind the scenes, you might think is, you know, putting on a bit of an act for the radio. No. He's even lazier somehow than you could possibly imagine. Sean, do you think Mahoney is lazy or efficient? Well, this isn't a very efficient answer. Sean, are you there?
2: Dad?
3: Yeah, I'm here.
2: Oh, there he is. There he is.
1: Lazy or efficient for Mahoney before we get into these?
3: Yeah, good luck.
1: Okay.
2: Do we need to hang up on you? I'm concerned.
1: Are you okay? Are you doing,
2: I'm concerned.
4: Are you doing something else right now?
1: What's going on, Sean?
3: No, I'm here.
2: Okay. Pay attention. You're live on the radio. Right.
1: Yeah. Do you think Mahoney is lazy or efficient?
3: I've heard a lot of stories. He's pretty lazy.
2: There we go. Yeah, Mahoney loved that.
1: Okay. All right. So we are going to play you a couple of things from Mahoney's wife that only she has experienced behind the scenes. Your job is to figure out which one is 100% true. The first one is entitled Digging in the Trash. Here we go.
5: Mahoney has become a prolific coffee drinker over the last few years. He has fallen in love with a local brand that he loves to support, and he regularly stops by the shop on his way home to pick up giant bags of their different blends. Last week, he dumped all of the beans into his fancy vacuum-sealed jars and tossed the bag they came in into the trash. The next day, he made a large carafe of his new coffee and encouraged me to take a sip so I could enjoy it too. I commented that I liked it and I wondered what blend it was. Well, he couldn't remember, so he asked me to dig the bag out of the trash so we could see. When I objected, because ew, he said, "Baby, you're better at finding things than I am." So I did. And for the record, it was the Ugandan blend.
1: Oh, you are such a gaslighter.
2: She's such a strong woman because does she ever like bicker with you back, or does she just do it out of anger?
4: My hands are just too big. You know, we've got a small trash can because it's like one of those ones you got to put in a cabinet.
1: Soft closed cabinet.
4: And so my hands just too big to fit into such a small can.
1: Sean, does that sound like it could be 100% true to you?
3: Yeah, I think so.
1: It does strike me as a possibility. Let's hear the second one, though. This is the second and final one. This was entitled Coffee Grounds.
5: Mahoney is great at making coffee. He's just not so great at cleaning up after making said coffee. Because he grinds his beans at home, there is often a fine dust of coffee grounds on the counter near his grinder. He recently was extra careless while making coffee, and the grounds also flew onto the floor. I watched that man use his foot to sweep the grinds under the kitchen cabinet instead of wiping, sweeping, or vacuuming them up. When I called him out on it, he said, "Baby, you know I'm too tall to bend over."
1: That's true. 100%
2: true. That's true. You're going to get ants, by the way.
4: Actually, I talked to my bug guy, and in my defense, the coffee grounds create a barrier for ants. Ants hate coffee.
2: The fact that you already know this,
1: you went out of your way to talk to your bug guy so you wouldn't have to bend over and just sweep it up. That is absolutely, in my opinion, I don't know the correct answer, but Sean,
4: this is a natural solution.
2: Get a broom.
1: I'm going number two as 100% true. What do you think? It's ultimately up to you, sir.
3: I gotta agree.
1: I think that the first one could also be true, but the second one is without question true. Mahoney,
4: number two is in fact 100% true. And number one is also 100% true this
2: week.
4: You
2: made your wife go through the garbage.
4: She could not come up with any lies this week.
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2: I don't want to say I'm losing respect for all y'all, but it's getting close. This voicemail is loaded with all sorts of different people talking about how I'm in the wrong because I think you should gasp. Cook a hot dog before you eat it.
3: Well, so, but here's the tea, is that you were making something out of nothing, and that's what I was trying to explain to you. Mahoney, we were having a conversation about how whenever I was a kid, like, I would eat a cold hot dog out of the fridge because I was, like, six. Granted, is that the best way to eat a hot dog? No, certainly not. But also, I'm six, and Dave was just totally bagging on that.
2: Why would you do that?
3: I hope people are coming to my defense.
2: Yeah, they are.
4: Okay, Dave, you are just so way off. Audrey, I ate cold hot dogs out of the fridge. My daughter ate cold hot dogs out of the fridge. It's a kid snack, okay? Really, it doesn't need to be put in the microwave. You go, girl.
5: Message deleted.
2: Yeah, you go, girl. No, it takes 30 seconds in a microwave. Why would you just not heat it up? Like, what is wrong with you?
3: It's just not the big deal you're making it into be.
2: It's a much bigger deal.
6: So, according to the internet, because I was not here for this, and I, you know, again, if you want to eat a, I feel like if you are eating a hot dog, everybody has their own preference. Some people like them cold, some people like them hot, some people like mustard, some people like ketchup. Whatever, you do you. But the thing that made me wonder, is this dangerous? You know, because, you know, sometimes not cooking things might be dangerous, yeah, according to the internet. Eating a cold hot dog is safe if stored correctly, kept refrigerated, and unopened.
2: Do you know how I know that all of you are psychopaths, especially you, Audrey, with that smug look on your face?
3: You're just
2: right
3: so
2: now.
3: Annoying about this. Like, it is not even a big deal.
2: If you go to a hot dog stand, there is no option of give me an uncooked hot dog.
3: I was six. You're talking to someone who no longer exists.
2: But now you've created this whole group of people that are backing you, and it makes me angry.
7: Definitely ate hot dogs out of the refrigerator. Same thing with bologna slices. Never put them on a sandwich. Ate the Vienna sausages out of package.
3: Yeah, brother.
7: Never warmed up potted meat either. I mean, it was different times.
5: Message,
3: yeah, brother.
2: Like before electricity? Like, what are you talking about?
3: No, I mean,
2: weirdos?
3: You just have done it. I think you're assuming that, like, I prefer a nice, cold, chilled hot dog. No, dude, like...
6: They're refreshing on a hot summer day.
2: Stop this propaganda.
6: Yeah, they are, man.
8: Hey, I'm 62 years old, and I still eat hot dogs raw. So drop that one.
3: These are my people.
2: God.
3: We're getting more Southern Eats phone call, brother.
2: I'm so angry.
3: And the South, we're just built for tough. You know what I mean? I'm sorry I wasn't raised on the lake, where I just had all of these fancy boats.
6: Weak-ass, like, Minnesotan over here.

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1: That's Y-O-D-U-M-M-Y. Isn't there a B in there?

0: Lisa is joining us today. Lisa, please tell me you're going to talk some sense into Audrey.
1: Yeah, well, I don't know. I'm not exactly sure what Audrey said because I just got into the car. But hot dogs can be eaten cold. You don't have to cook them. They're fully cooked before they're even packaged.
2: Yeah, man.
0: Lisa, I was counting on you, and you've let me down yet again because Audrey is over here standing for uncooked hot dogs.
2: Girlfriend.
0: Both of you are crazy.
3: Well, there's no such thing as an uncooked hot dog because all hot dogs sold at the store are cooked.
0: Stop it. Stop the propaganda. Lisa, I'm hanging up on you. Have a great day. I love you. Goodbye. Trish, please, for the love of God, somebody.
4: Hey, Mahoney, there ain't nothing like a cold hot dog in this world.
3: That's right. On a hot summer day,
0: you pull
3: that pack of dogs straight out the refrigerator and just, oh, man, your mouth instantly, cooled down.
2: I don't know about all that.
3: You don't even need any buns.
4: No, you don't. Just right out of the package.
2: Atta girl.
3: Cold wieners, cold buns. Atta That's how girl. I like it.
0: Get out of here. Goodbye.
2: It's the only cold wiener you can get unshriveled.
0: There is no one that has any sense that is calling into the show today. Please prove me wrong, Sharon. What's up?
5: Okay, come on now. I'm 56. I'm educated somewhat. I'm a teacher. And I ate cold hot dogs when I was a kid.
2: That's what I'm saying, girl. Dave just doesn't live a life on the edge. He's a very routine gentleman. He wakes up and he does the same thing every day and wears the same thing every day.
0: Look at me cooking hot dogs, warming them
2: up
0: before
2: I consume
0: them. I'm
2: just saying, you've never been in a pinch where you're just like, whatever, I'm just going to eat the cold hot dog.
0: I always have an extra 30 seconds to warm up a hot dog if necessary.
2: Also, 30 seconds in the microwave is just not enough time.
0: It is for a hot dog.
2: No, Sharon, it's not.
0: Stop.
5: If you look at the package, they're not raw meat. They're pre-cooked.
0: You need to go back to school, young lady.
5: It's not like you're risking your life for it.
2: Yeah, girl. Let him know. Let him know he's not living life moss.
0: Thank you for the call today. I appreciate you. Jean, for the love of God.
6: Yes. I am 77 years old, and I have been eating cold hot dogs my whole life.
2: Maybe
0: I am
2: this is
0: surrounded
2: a girl thing.
0: By psychopaths.
2: Maybe this is a girl thing. I am so loving all of the female support this morning. Let's go girlhood. But I mean, like, maybe this is just, you know, we just tolerate a lot of just, you know, like
0: cold
2: mediocre
0: wieners.
2: So we're just like, you know what? This'll do.
0: This is
2: fine.
0: It's conditioning.
2: This is good enough.
0: This is fine.
6: Yes.
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1: Joining us here to talk about uncooked hot dogs, because apparently that's important. James, what's up?
2: Hey, how you doing? I just want to put my two cents in for this whole thing. I'm 53 years old, so when I was growing up, I used to eat cold hot dogs myself coming home from school.
1: But then you learned better, right? And now you cook them?
2: Well, yeah, I do, because it's kind of iffy nowadays. I don't know. Back then, I think things were simpler. You know, I don't know.
3: Yeah.
2: Now I cook them. I haven't ate a cold one in a long time because I'm kind of iffy about it now.
3: Dave.
1: James, even you are worthy of salvation.
3: Dave.
1: Well done.
3: You're not hearing any of us when we're saying we've just done it. And you're just, I think that you're just trying to pretend something about yourself, like you've just never, ever done it once?
1: No, why would I do that? There's a microwave right there.
3: You're a kid.
1: Nope, not going to do
3: okay.
1: it.
3: Okay.
1: James, thanks for the call.
3: Okay.
1: Letty is joining us today. What's up, Letty?
4: Hey, so I wanted to weigh in on the hot dog thing. I actually agree with you, Dave.
1: Praise be.
4: I do not like hot dogs cold.
1: It's called a literal hot dog. It's a hot dog.
3: All right, okay. Dave, let the woman speak. Yeah. We don't need to mansplain the name of the hot dog.
1: No,
3: go
1: she's
3: ahead,
1: agreeing
3: lady.
1: With me. You're just mad that she's not agreeing with you. Thank you, Letty.
3: I'm letting her talk. Go ahead.
4: But, like, when I am camping and stuff, you know, I'll put the

0: hot dog on the stick, and I only heat up like one bite at a time because I don't like it burnt. And sometimes you get a little cold bite in there, and it's not terrible, but definitely prefer the hot.
1: Thank you for the call.
2: Does the job. It does the job.
3: I'm so glad we let her speak.
1: All right, a man is calling in. Maybe there's some sense here. Keith, what's up?
4: Well, this is the eggplant day from last week where Audrey told me to go F myself. So
1: yeah, okay, gotcha. Just, perfect.
4: I wanted to say that she has redeemed herself when talking about cold hot dogs.
1: What is happening?
4: I have a cold one while the other two are cooking, so... There you have it.
1: You can wait, man.
2: No, he can't, Dave. Why bother? You know, like, this is the man's getting best of both worlds. It's hot, it's cold, and it's now.
1: Keith, let me go ahead and make it full circle. Go F yourself, okay? That comes from me this time.
4: Oh, okay. Well, now I feel better about myself.
1: Have a good day, Keith. Thanks for the call.
4: Thanks. Bye.
1: Dave is joining us today. Dave, as a fellow Dave, do not let me down.
5: All right. My dad was a smoker cooker for 34 years, 3 months. Hot dogs are made out of all the stuff you would throw away on the cow and not use or sell.
3: We know all of that.
2: That just sounds like, somebody's scared.
3: Let the man talk. This just sounds like a guy who's just trying to be too informative.
1: Don't you interrupt.
3: I like blissful ignorance.
1: How dare you interrupt a Dave?
5: They're made of guts. They're made of fat. They're made of everything.
3: So cooking them is going to make it better?
1: A little bit.
2: So they're made of ass, lips, and feet. You mean all the things I love?
5: Yeah, there you go, buddy.

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4: Hey there, Corpus Christi. It's me, Tommy Cool. 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
1: What did you unintentionally, or maybe intentionally, light on fire when you were younger? Boy, we got some good stories coming in. My son managed to find a lighter the other day.
2: Oh, no.
1: He was asking me, what does this do? And I'm like, you put that down right now.
3: You're too early.
1: It runs in the blood of my family to light things on fire. Jim is up first today. What's up, Jim?
4: Okay, in 1970, me and Joe Tata were playing with matches in the Chrysler Newport, and we accidentally let the matches go, and

0: And it lit the Chrysler Newport on fire.
1: Oh, my God. Did the whole car burn to the ground?
0: Yeah.
1: Oh, boy.
0: I was crying.
1: Bet that was a fun story to have to share with your folks.
0: I was crying.
1: Jim, thanks for the call, man. Steven is on the line. Steven, what about you?
2: Hey, man. When I was about 6 or 7 years old, I found a lighter and a newspaper.
1: Oh, boy.
2: And me and my buddy went outside. And we lit this newspaper on fire, and we both got scared and didn't know what to do when it all took flame. And so we panicked, and we threw it at the neighbor's house.
1: Oh, good. good.
3: I mean, this doesn't sound too far off from a gender reveal party. Like, what? Everything just goes straight to hell.
1: What happened to your neighbor's house, if I can ask?
3: It burned down, Dave.
2: Luckily, it did not burn down.
3: So then this is actually a bad story because you ruined their insurance check.
1: Yeah, they could have gotten paid, man. Hey, thanks for the call, Steve. Appreciate you, man. Zach is on the line. Zach, what did you light on fire?
4: Oh, my gosh. It was, I think, the whole backyard.
1: Yeah. My younger brother did that. He burned down a whole hillside one time. We lived in rural Minnesota, and they called out the fire department, but they only sent, like, one of those, like, pickup trucks that have the tankers. The fire was so significant. It ran out of water, and they had to bring out one of the big engines.
3: Oh, my God. Notice we haven't had one female call in.
1: No, it's all dudes.
3: On this
1: yet. Thank you for the call, man. Mark is on the line. What's up, Mark?
3: Hello, another gentleman.
5: Hey, when I was about 7 years old, it was a summer break, and my mom worked, and the next-door neighbor was watching me and my little brother. And we decided to go over and sneak in the next-door neighbor on the other side and start playing with matches. And we were setting little fires and stepping them out. Well, one got too big and we ran. And we hid in the backyard, my backyard, until the neighbor that was watching us looked over the fence and asked what we'd done. And the fire department was there. And the worst punishment I got, terrified me worse than anything, is I had to go apologize to Mr. Cole. And that was the worst thing in my life. I'd rather have been grounded, had my ass beat, than have to apologize to you.
1: I bet, man. But hey, sorry I burned your house partially down. That's tough. But the scary old dude in the neighborhood, I don't want to talk to him. Hell no. Audrey, you asked for some females to weigh in as to fires they have started. Rhonda is on the phone. Hey, Rhonda, how are you?
6: I'm actually tattling on my husband.
1: Oh, boy.
3: I was going to say, Dave, the only fires that females start are in relationships. Sorry,
6: well,
3: Rhonda, go ahead. Tell us about your husband.
6: I've known him for 40 years, and I only heard this story last week. Apparently, when he was young, he loved to watch the plastic, like, dump truck melt. So he was setting dump trucks on fire and ended up catching the family's garage on fire. Fortunately, it was detached from the house, so only the garage burned down.
1: That's good. Okay, so only the garage.
7: But, I mean, you've been with him for 40 years, and he's just now telling you that he burned down the family garage?
1: Yeah, I feel like that would have come up at some point over 4 decades.
7: What else is he hiding?
3: He doesn't want to die with the secrets.
1: Hey, Rhonda,
6: we were driving past the house he grew up in, and he was like, there's the different garage.
1: Yeah. All right, Rhonda, thanks for the call. Good story. Appreciate you. Chris, another female is on the line. Did you burn something down?
8: I didn't burn it down. I watched my brothers burn down the
1: house. Ah, damn it.
7: So what did your brothers burn down, Chris?
8: They burned down the barn.
1: The whole
8: with all hay and the cows and everything in it. They were taking lighter fluid and lighting their pants on fire. Well, needless to say, it went over to the hay.
7: That is definitely... How old were they when they were doing this?
1: Please tell me 26.
8: They were probably... I was 5, so they were 7 and 9.
1: 7, yeah, that's right.
7: Checks
3: lighting
7: out.
3: Lighting their pants on fire.
8: And watching the fire go up their pants. Little did my brother know, he got first-degree burns out of it because the fire went inside his pants, not outside.
1: Yikes.
3: Oh, my gosh. This is why women live longer. Yeah.

0: call or text us at 833-YO-DUMMY. And on social media at Dave and Mahoney.
1: What did you light on fire when you were younger? Nick is on the phone. What's up, Nick?
2: Hey, guys. So when I was turning 18, I was in charge of getting my own candles for my birthday cake. And I guess I might have mistakenly gotten these prank candles. So when we lit those things up on my birthday, the entire cake just like lit up. We were like panicking to just turn it out, like blow it out and everything like that. So we ended up just throwing the cake over my balcony and having to call the fire marshal in order to put out what was left of it. So I had my 18th birthday with no cake.
1: Oh.
2: And instead we got a birthday pizza.
3: Yeah, you turned it into a weapon of war. Like, cake is like napalm, right?
1: Cake palm, yeah.
4: So I gotta ask. I have to ask. So cake palm. So this is 18th birthday. How old are you now?
2: I'm 23.
4: Okay, so nice, man. So have you had candles since?
1: Or are you traumatized?
2: Yes, I've had candles since, but we've always, I'm not in charge of them anymore.
1: So. You lost your privileges. Hey, thanks for the call, Nick. Jeff is on the phone. What's up, Jeff?
5: Hey, how you doing?
1: Excellent.
5: So my story starts out back when the gas wars were going on in the 70s.
1: Uh-huh.
5: We found a U-Haul dealership, and we were siphoning gas from there. And I was a minor at the time. And my buddy was smoking. Oh. I'm like, you shouldn't be smoking. We're siphoning gas. And he goes, oh, cigarette won't catch gas on fire. Well, lo and behold, it did catch on fire. We destroyed 8 trucks.
1: Oh, my God.
5: He ended up leaving fingerprints behind. And he did 4 years in county jail for it.
1: Whoa.
5: Lance did he ever
1: narc
5: me off that
1: what?
5: I was involved in it.
1: Wow. That's a real friend.
4: That's
1: a good friend.
4: That's a rider. That's a real good
1: friend. Yeah, that is wild. Oh. Can we find a single woman that has lit anything on fire? Let's see. Tammy is on the line. What do you got, Tammy?
6: Hey, it's me. So about 1989, I was about 22, and I was going out to some dive bar with my girlfriend. Not my girlfriend, my friend.
1: Right.
6: And I had done the proper, you know, 1989 teased hairstyle and put the half of can of Aquanet on it.
4: I know exactly where this is going. Yeah.
3: So you were looking good, big haired, no cares. Love it.
6: So this was back when you could still smoke cigarettes in the bar, right? So I light up a cigarette and poof, the whole front of my hair starts on fire.
1: All right, so we do have one story, but it's just you lighting yourself
3: Your hair's on fire. What happens then, though?
6: So, like, all the guys from the bar were really good about it. Like, they were trying to put it out, you know, and it stunk up the whole bar. It was awful. And I was
1: burnt
6: so
1: hair's
6: scared
1: the worst.
6: To look.
1: Yeah.
6: I was so scared to look. But it really wasn't too bad. I mean, I ended up, you know, hanging out and partying all night. So.
1: That a girl.
4: Well, yeah, you got to get drunk to know that your, like, bangs are a little bit shorter.
1: Yeah. Got time for a couple of more. Manny is on the phone. Manny, what about you? What did you light on fire?
7: Well, when I was a kid, I grew up in a junkyard. Part of the equipment in a junkyard is an oxygen acetylene tank. So we would take the acetylene and put it in a condom, and it'd get really big. Then we'd use a newspaper as a wick. When that thing would blow up, it would throw a flame probably 10 feet in diameter.
1: Hell yeah. You were making condom-filled Molotov cocktails?
7: Pretty much, yeah. We did it till one of us got hurt, then we quit doing it. But
1: living life in the junkyard. I love it, Manny. Thanks for the call today. Cheryl is on the phone. What's up, Cheryl?
8: I caught my brother on fire.
1: You did? Okay, so we got somebody that is a woman that's actually lighting somebody else on fire. How old were you and how old was your brother at the time?
8: My brother was in his 30s. I was in my 40s.
1: What?
3: Hell yeah.
8: Well,
3: how much alcohol was involved?
8: A lot. We were at his wife's wake.
1: Oh, my God, Cheryl.
3: Okay, so Viking funeral?
8: Celebration. Yeah, we were having a celebration of life and everything, and we decided to, like, you know, have marshmallows with the campfire, and I couldn't blow out the marshmallows, so I started waving sticks, and the marshmallow flew, and it stuck on the back of my brother's pants.
1: Well,
8: and everybody's like,
1: at least you distracted him from his grief by lighting him on fire.
8: Yeah.
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1: I don't know what this is all about. You just told me to call you a dummy.
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4: So, Audrey, there's somebody that is upset with you, and I don't know if they misheard you when you were talking about running, but you enjoy running.
5: I do.
4: And this guy left a message talking about running, and have a listen.
6: This is for Audrey. I just wanted to let you know that

0: 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Well, I hate to tell you that here, but I truly enjoy running. Running has saved my life. Started running in January for one reason, weight-wise, mental health-wise. Well, I'm up about 10 to 15 miles at a shot. Be running a marathon come the end of the year. And just to have insult to injury for you, when I run my marathon, I'll be 67 years old.
1: Message deleted.
2: Attaboy. See, you know.
3: Also, I don't believe that running saved his life unless there was a bear chasing him. Yeah. That's the only way it saved your life. Otherwise, it's just kind of improving things, saving your life. I feel very drastic.
4: Okay, so you know, Audrey is relatively new on her running journey as far as like doing longer races and things like that. But dude, you've only been running since January. Like, don't get me wrong, very proud of you if you think that it has saved your life, improved your health, all of those things. But if you've only been running since January, you're still on the runner's high, brother. Like, yeah. You're feeling all the positive
3: effects
4: right now.
3: Your feet aren't even broken down yet.
4: You keep running. Call us back in 5 years and tell us that you love running. Because right now, you're enjoying it because it is dramatically affecting your life in a positive way. That wears off.
3: I loved running when I was in elementary, middle, and high school. Yeah.
4: And then you realized, wait a minute, I have a choice. I have free will.
3: And then I discovered marijuana.
4: Happens to the best
3: of cars.
4: Us. This guy also used to enjoy running, but has a bit of a problem now.
5: Yeah, about that running, I used to like it when I was in high school playing sports and soccer and football, but now every time I run, I sound like an addict freaking, whether it's a knee or hip popping, or my balls sticking to my thigh from the sweat.
1: Message deleted.
3: That is a real problem as a man.
4: A little older, yeah. Do you guys start wearing a jock strap or something if your balls are so problematic when you're running?
3: And I will tell you this much, too. You know, again, I know I need to lose weight, and I'm not really looking to jump on, like, the GLP train just yet.
4: Yeah, yeah.
3: Because I feel like I can do other things in the meantime for me personally. But, like, running, the reason I won't, because I'm afraid I'm going to hurt myself. Because how many runners do you know who always end up with some sort of runner's injury?
2: It's because you're not stretching, which is the most annoying thing.
3: I can't stretch.
4: It's like any middle-aged people like we are that decide that they're going to take up some sort of athletic endeavor. I can't tell you how many friends that I have that have blown out an ACL playing pickleball.
2: Or like in this case, this guy, he just has bruised balls.
4: Bruised balls. Yeah, got to be careful. Yeah,
6: horrible. This is Dave and Mahoney.

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1: I'm a professional truck driver. 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All of a sudden, I heard a big bang that knocked me off of my bed, and I end up hitting the steering wheel and the gear shift. And when I got up, I look at that. There was an 18-wheeler in front of my truck. My son says, "I got somebody that'll help you. Herman and Herman will help you. All it takes is one call." And they says, "Come over, we got you." And if it wasn't for them, I wouldn't be walking right now. Herman always puts you first.
2: License number 160858.
3: They called him Wanna Talk.
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3: Oh,

Kingsville, Corpus Christi. Live from 2117 Leopard Street in the heart of Corpus Christi, Texas. U.S. mother f***ing A, baby. 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
2: Since there's been a lot of talk about chickens for whatever reason on the show today, I figured this was an appropriate story to start off the Redneck Report with. There was a woman in Key West that stopped at an intersection because there was literally a chicken crossing the road.
3: That's a nice thing for her to do. Yeah, man, giving that chicken the right of way.
2: Well, then things go awry because there was another driver that sped past her and just ran over the chicken.
3: Oh, hell no.
2: And this woman said that exactly. She pursued the driver, blocked their car, and then sprayed the person who was driving with bear mace inside of the car to, quote, teach them a lesson.
3: Okay.
2: Why did you just have bear mace on you?
3: I mean, bear mace is way stronger than normal mace.
2: The victim was sprayed directly in the face while seated in their vehicle. The woman fled the scene, later got tracked down and arrested.
4: I'm going to tell you this. I love animals, but if I don't see a chicken crossing the road, I'm not, like, actively seeking out. Maybe a little bit. Like, I mean, do you dodge the chicken?
2: If you can.
3: Depends on if you can or not. Like, but if you actively swerve to hit a chicken, I understand her her anger in that situation. Also, because
4: She's assuming that he was targeting the chicken.
3: Well, but he was also being a dick if she had stopped and this guy comes racing flying by around her.
2: Yeah.
3: I'm not saying she should have sprayed him with bear mace, but I understand why she sprayed him with bear mace.
4: Feels a little dramatic to me, personally.
2: Speaking of dramatic, a 62-year-old woman called 911 and ended up getting arrested herself. So she called 911 and said, my 67-year-old husband is neglecting and abusing me because he's not helping me with a bandage because he's drunk. Well, the cops show up and they're like, wait a minute, what's going on here? You don't appear to have anything wrong with you. Your husband doesn't have anything wrong with him. Turns out that this woman had been a bit of a problem. She'd called 911 and had emergency teams at her house 30 times since June.
3: That's quite, it's about every other day, yeah.
4: And so she got, a woman is passionate, Dave.
2: The police, I guess, got into some sort of argument. They're like, all right, you need to come with us. And she ended up biting one of the cops.
4: Passion.
2: A lot of biting.
4: All I'm hearing is that this woman has a lot of love to give.
3: Do they not have like a, like when you call 911, do this not like a your previous 911 calls, do they not show up on there?
4: Like, do they have like data on you? Like, probably not.
3: I mean, like, I call my bank and they know when the last time I called and what I called about.
2: So there was a major law enforcement operation in Los Angeles, and it's all because there was this little boy that just wanted to be a firefighter.
3: Oh, that's cute.
2: The plot twist is, he was a grown man.
3: Oh.
2: And he had all sorts of stolen equipment. So when the cops showed up at his house, he was impersonating a firefighter. He had a bunch of firearms and I guess was guilty of some sort of government fraud. They also seized a whole-ass fire truck that was registered to a different fire department outside of his area, along with police and fire equipment, radios, ammunition, fraudulent documents, and they found out that he'd been impersonating a fireman for a long time.
4: You cannot arrest a man on the spectrum.
2: He got hit with 28 criminal counts, including 23 felonies, and faces 24 years if convicted.
3: He had his whole, was that fire truck that he had stolen, or was it just?
2: Yeah, man. Yeah, I don't care if you're on the spectrum or not. You can't steal the fire truck, buddy.
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2: A lot of people have complicated relationships with their family and with their parents. But no matter how crappy your parents have been along the way, at least they're not like this.
3: Oh, no.
2: I cannot believe this story. There is a Michigan teenage girl that endured a solid year of relentless online harassment from an anonymous cyberbully. And unfortunately, that's the sort of thing that you see all the time with people just being awful.
3: Keyboard warriors, man. You got a barrier between them and you're all real tough.
2: But for whatever reason, this one particular cyberbully was really going after this teenage girl and her boyfriend. And her mom was concerned about it, and her mom actually reported it to the FBI.
3: If you're getting the FBI involved in something, that is, obviously very serious.
4: Pretty big bullying, yeah.
2: A lot of bullying, to give you an idea of how much bullying. This person was using VPNs and fake accounts. They sent this teenage girl 349 pages of just awful, cruel messages.
3: Jesus.
2: And again, targeting the girl and her boyfriend. And so the FBI gets involved, and, you know, the mom is concerned and everything else, as you'd expect. Well, the FBI looked into it.
3: As they do.
2: But again, there was a couple layers here where VPNs were being used, mm-hmm. fake accounts, all that stuff.
3: Took
2: them a minute to figure it out. And then when they discovered who it was, they were shocked because it was the mom herself.
4: You know what's crazy about the story to me is, like, there was no telltale sign for that daughter that it was her mother. Like, there was, like, how... And I know that feels like a stretch, but... For a whole year, you had no inkling that it was your mom.
3: Like the way she writes?
4: The way she writes. Text. Like she wasn't like, hey, like you're so ugly and your room's dirty. The mom didn't get like a quick like 1-2 jab in there like because she was tired of the house
2: you're
4: being
2: the
4: messy.
2: Reason why dad left.
4: Yeah, like what?
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2: 833-YO-DUMMY.
3: So, Mahoney, I think you might have missed this. There was a news anchor that went viral for all of the wrong reasons. I guess this particular news anchor showed up for a weekend shift and was loaded.
4: It happens. I mean, who hasn't been on the air drunk before?
3: Look, we have, but it's different. Because
4: do we not cover news? Do we not anchor this station?
3: Listen to this audio and tell me if you think that we've ever been this drunk on the air.
5: We have to tell you also, you know, like other news that's happening in the area and across the, you know, the area in the nation. Let me tell you about this. A four-year-old girl is actually dead. Another man is clinging to life. And we've been tracking this. All right, you know, tonight for more Saturday baseball, the New York Mets.
4: Still better than half the news reports that I've seen sober.
3: Fair. More interesting.
4: Yeah.
3: So some guy called and he was shaming you, Audrey, for doing beer for breakfast and having some drinks on the air. But then the really great part of this audio is that he forgets to hang up his phone. Mm. And so we kind of catch some of his conversation that he did not mean to leave in the voicemail.
6: Yeah, this comment is for Audrey. You know, about the lady being drunk up in Albany. Hey, you're the ones having beer for breakfast, so good luck. Bye. How you doing, Sunshine? How you doing, Sunshine?
7: I'm fine.
6: All right. Here. Hey, over here. Terry?
8: Message deleted.
4: Also,
3: you can't call and give somebody crap for being drunk and then do a very drunk thing.
9: Wait, to hang up your phone. I thought that was Sunshine was a hooker.
3: It might be. I'm trying to figure out who he's talking to here. Is that a drive-through person or is that a hooker he's calling over?
6: How you doing, Sunshine? How you doing, Sunshine?
7: I'm fine.
6: All right. Here. Hey, it's over here. Terry?
8: Message.
9: Your name?
4: That does sound like
3: that might
4: dude
3: be a hooker.
4: So this guy's calling our voicemail at 833-YO-DUMMY.
3: How dare you drink beer? What's up?
4: Well,
9: come in.
4: He's just stimulating commerce, Dave. Also, man, I've
9: shut up, guy. Like, thank you. I'm like, just shut up.
2: Dave and Mahoney. It's the Dave and Mahoney Show.

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1: All right, confession time, the most embarrassing thing that you've ever been caught doing. Let's go to our executive producer, Chris Jackson.
2: To be fair, I had just kind of brought this up off the air. Like, yeah, this wasn't really embarrassing, but it was criminal. And you guys are like, nope, talk about it. I got caught doing the act in the car once.
1: Okay.
3: What kind of car, though?
1: How old were you at the time?
4: That's the kind of detail that matters to you, Mahoney. What kind of car?
1: It does matter. I mean, because car sex is pretty bad in general.
3: Like, if this was like a Buick Regal, like an 87 Buick Regal,
1: right,
3: you got a whole ass couch.
1: You got some real estate.
2: I'm trying to think. I think it was like a Chevy Malibu I had back then.
4: Okay. You were doing it, the do in a Malibu?
2: Damn right I was.
3: Okay. Malibu.
4: Okay, so you got caught in a parking lot.
2: I was leaving a place with a girl, and we were going back to her home, and when we got there, we had discovered that her mom, I didn't know her mom lived with her.
1: How old were you at the time?
2: I'm 23, okay. Maybe. Okay. You know what I mean?
4: And car sex age.
2: So it was like, your mom is in the house awake. I'm not going in there. Let's just do it right here. But I didn't realize that where I'd stopped to park my car was the parking lot of a church.
3: Oh no.
2: And things are going fine, just doing what we do in the back seat, and then out of nowhere you just see a flashlight, just like the scene out of a movie.
4: God? Is that you?
3: Did you start walking towards the light?
2: Is it weird that we didn't stop? No, just kidding.
4: I was going to ask.
1: Makes it hotter.
2: Did they keep knocking? No, the police like knocked on the door, and it's wintertime, by the way, in the Midwest. It's cold. And like they legit like tell the girl to get out of the car. And she was naked and like had her get dressed standing outside of my car in the parking lot. And they messed with her. Perverts ran her name, found out apparently she was on probation or something like that.
4: Well, it's not their fault she was naked. You can't call them perverted for you having a girl be naked.
2: They had her get out of the car naked.
1: Yeah. Wait, so are you also naked this whole time?
2: I mean, kind of. Not completely.
1: Okay.
4: So you just had it through the whole...
2: So while they're asking her questions, I just kind of like just zip up and I'm just like, okay, I'm just sit there and wait. And they let us off and we ended up just getting out of the car and going into her house when her mother was awake and had to tell her the story too. That was the embarrassing part.
4: So just now
2: meeting your mother for the first time. And oh, by the
1: way, that was the first time meeting the mom.
2: I got caught banging your daughter in the parking lot of the church behind your house.
4: So they let you off, but did you get off?
2: After they left.
4: Okay, wait. Whoa, let me timeline this. So after they left, you went back to the mom's house and you did it there anyways?
1: Yes.
2: What do you mean?
1: Hey, sorry I got caught banging your daughter. I'm going to continue that.
4: Anyways.
1: Jesus.
2: Got to see the story to the end, guys.
3: And that's why Chris is no longer allowed in Iowa.
4: Yeah, or near churches.
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0: You know the songs. But do you know them when they sound this bad? It's Cover Your Ears.
1: Okay, that's enough. Stop.
0: On Dave and Mahoney.
2: Some of the biggest rock songs ever released. Can you figure out what they are? John is joining us today. John, 30 seconds on the clock for each one of these. You got a couple lifelines early on if necessary. Are you ready for your first tune?
3: I think I'm ready.
2: All right, good luck to you, brother. Only 13 views on this one from Anna Wynn. Here we go with number one.

0: She sounded like maybe she had a few drinks before she decided to do
1: karaoke.
0: Think
1: she was just feeling it, you
2: know? That's a lady.
0: All right. Yeah, there's Anna Wynn. Anna Wynn 11, if you want to look her up. Mm. Over to you, John. Do you know it?
3: Well, it's Proud Mary. And the artist that I always think of with Proud Mary is Tina Turner. But would also be, is it CCR?
0: Yes, sir.
4: We'll take either one.
0: Full point there. On to the next one. This is a clarinet cover because, of course, we had to work this one in. It's got 1,100 views. Here we go with number two.

0: we'll stop it right there.
1: Stop that.
2: Why would you do that?
3: I wish I would have continued my pursuit of the clarinet from elementary school, because I could have been like that guy, man.
0: You listened to that and you thought, I want to be like that guy.
3: This man is jamming.
0: Okay.
1: They put you on clarinet in elementary.
3: They did.
1: Not saxophone, huh?
3: No.
1: Not during the Bill Clinton era.
3: I was not sexy enough. No.
1: Interesting.
0: John, do you know it?
4: Well, my sister played the clarinet in high school, so I think that's, I've got a little bit of an in here. Was that Sweet Child of Mine?
0: It sure is. Artist?
4: By Guns N' Roses?
0: Yes, sir.
1: I just don't feel like you can play the clarinet to GNR. Personally, I think that's just, that doesn't fit.
0: Works better on guitar. I think Slash got it right.
1: I think I'd have to agree.
0: All right, you can win it right here, but your lifelines are now gone because you can't win on a lifeline. This is from an artist called Scary Pockets, who very talented. Let's see if you can get this one. It's got 25,000 views, the most popular one of the day.

0: excellent.
1: Yes.
0: So good. All right, John, for the win. Do you know it?
2: Oh, wow. I didn't get it till the very end, but it's The Chain by Fleetwood Mac.
0: 3-4-3.
1: Song is just so good.
0: So good.
1: It makes me foam at the mouth. Like, just even hearing the rendition, the cover of that, yeah. God, it's such a good song.
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1: So a whole beach in the Pacific Northwest in the Seattle area has been shut down by a judge. And you're like, why would you shut down a whole public beach?
2: Poop?
1: No, you'd think. That
2: drugs?
1: Was the first thing I thought.
2: Needles?
1: Nope. You're getting close, though. What's the other one?
2: Homelessness?
1: No, but there is some of that. It's people getting it on.
2: Whale penis?
1: It's not whale penis. Oh. It's male penis.
2: Oh, God.
1: And I guess there's so many people. So this is not a nudist beach, but they call it like nudist friendly. So it's kind of like a gray area.
2: The police or the authorities turn their heads.
1: But it's gotten so bad that they're having to shut the beach down. So a judge has come out and said, we're shutting this entire beach down because the behavior has gotten so out of control. It's not just people having the adult relations. It's them doing it in the middle of the day and not always with somebody else.
3: Man, y'all never lived through an MTV Spring Break episode and it shows.
1: Oh, that is just not true. We were the OGs. You don't remember when Limp Bizkit became Limp Bizkit by performing at MTV Spring Break.
3: That's what I'm saying. Act like you've been here.
2: No, man, like, here's the thing. Like, trying to have the adult relations on a beach is the worst, dumbest idea that you could possibly have.
1: Yeah,
3: definitely not disagreeing with that.
1: I don't care, like, how hot and heavy I am in a relationship, if it's a brand new relationship. Beach sex is the absolute most overrated thing.
3: Speaking as 40-year-olds, not horny 20-something.
2: Even as a young person, I knew it was terrible.
1: I did it once, and I was like, never again.
3: See, but you did it once?
1: Yes, and I was like, this is awful.
2: You learned.
3: You got to learn, man. Man, you gotta
1: bunch
3: learn.
1: Of bugs
3: awful.
1: Everywhere, just
3: it's
1: sand.
3: Awful. Sand might is as well awful.
2: Just, you might as well just bang in on some kitty litter, man.
1: No,
2: you know,
1: that's absolute worst.
3: I smell better, truthfully. Yeah.
1: It's not just people getting it on. It's also people going solo. Like, there was a report. One of the things that I think was probably the tipping point for the judge is there was a report of a guy laying on the hood of his car going solo for 4 hours straight.
3: Dude, that's concerning.
1: That's chaos, man. Like,
3: well,
1: I don't know
3: I'm
1: what drugs
3: for
1: you're
3: the
1: on.
3: Skin.
1: Yeah, ow. You're going to chafe, man.
3: Did you get a sunburn?
2: Hey, who has that kind of forearm strength and cardio?
3: Just
2: and also,
3: one
2: bro,
3: arm that looks like Popeye.
1: If it's taking 4 hours,
2: you're doing it wrong.
1: It's time to call it, man.
2: Yeah, you can't be going tantric by yourself.
1: Like, it's just so strange.
3: Or he's so drunk.
1: I mean, something, right? Like, I don't know what you're on where you're going to power through it for 4 hours. I felt like if I try to power through it for 4 hours, I would definitely just fall asleep.
3: Now, is all of this happening in the broad daylight?
1: A lot of it is, yeah.
3: Okay, and so you're telling me that this guy went 4 hours and no one said anything to this man?
2: Are you going up to a guy on a car?
4: That's a wrap.
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0: 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And they says, "Come over, we got you." 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

Rock 97 with Metallica and Master of Puppets. I'm Victoria Valentine, hanging out with you on this Monday, continuing another winning week. I have your chance to check out Acid Bath with Twin Tribes, Kylissa, and the Atlas Moth. All right, it's happening at the Boeing Center at Techport over in San Antonio. Got to check out that venue earlier this month. Super cool venue. So more details coming up on that right now. Red Hot Chili Peppers.

hot mic there. Sorry about that. Thank you for tuning in, having some technical issues here, but working on it, okay? So the city says four active construction zones near schools are likely to slow down drivers, with Yorktown Boulevard standing out as the biggest concern. You know, I have friends from out of town, and they're always joking about how Corpus is always under construction. I'm like, no, it's not a joke. It's a real thing. Like, four active construction zones. Okay, so just a heads up, if you live in the Yorktown area, it looks like Castanon as well. I'm not sure where that area is at. Near Moody High School. There you go, from what I'm seeing. But Yorktown, Moody High School, I mean, four different construction areas. Like, why? Why do you have to do them all at the same time? So the city is saying just, you know, get ready for new routes, get ready for more construction, and who knows how long that will last. I mean, you can tell I'm not a fan of it as well. But yeah, four different construction zones happening around schools in Corpus Christi. Just a heads up.

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2: 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And the crazy new thing that women say they're attracted to. 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

So people on Reddit are sharing the luxury items and experiences that, you know, sound amazing in theory, but have turned out to be very disappointing in real life. We're talking luxury letdowns. Have you experienced anything like this? For me, if I'm thinking about something like that, it would be maybe flying first class. I have never flown first class, and the seating is the biggest thing for me. I'm so claustrophobic. Getting me on an airplane is horrible. You have to Xanax me up, give me some shots, and just knock me out. All right. It's not a good scene. But that in my head, I'm thinking, oh, that's got to be great, though, having more room. I heard you get free champagne. Like, sign me up, right? Well, apparently, first class flights have made the list of luxury letdowns. A lot of people saying the upgrade isn't worth the massive cost. So is there something that comes to mind when you're thinking about something that sounds luxurious but is a letdown? Bottle service at clubs. To me, I think that's so silly. I've been to some clubs in Vegas. My friends will foot the bill for the bottle, right? Because, nope, I'm not doing that. Dude, that's a $30 bottle of wine or champagne. No, I'm not paying $800 for it. I don't think so. Designer clothing and handbags. I have a few that are all, most of them are, you know, secondhand that I bought. Because it's so expensive. Like, why? Maybe if I had money to just throw around, it would be fine. But no. And hot tubs. People say they're fun at first, but way too expensive to upkeep. I definitely would not mind a hot tub, though. I feel like that's not so much... That wouldn't be in my list of luxury, though. You know, a lot they have those pop-up hot tubs now. They're like inflatable hot tubs. Like, sign me up. That's all I need.

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0: professional truck driver. I drive an 18-wheeler. I was asleep in my truck. All of a sudden, I heard a big bang that knocked me off of my bed, and I end up hitting the steering wheel and the gear shift. And when I got up, I looked at that. There was an 18-wheeler in front of my truck. My son says, "I got somebody that'll help you. Herman and Herman will help you. It all it takes is one call." And it says, "Come over, we got you." And if it wasn't for them, I wouldn't be walking right now. Herman always put you first.
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We

Rock 92.7 was Stained and Fade. I'm Victoria Valentine, hanging out till 6. All right, coming up, the 420 Puffer Pass. That's your chance to score tickets to check out. This is going to be a great show. Okay, we're talking about Carcass, Slayer, Obituary, Cannibal Corpse, the Sisters of Mercy, Rose Garden Funeral Party. It's all going down at the Bowen Center at Techport. So more details coming up, and your chance to score those tickets happening in just about 10 minutes.

All right, we are kicking off the 420 Puff or Pass Song of the Day, brought to you by Mr. Nice Guys. New music from Sierra Pilot, Dead to Me. Okay, up for grabs tickets over at the Boeing Center at Techport. Acid Bath with Twin Tribes, Kylisa, and the Atlas Moth. Okay, so this is just going to be a collaboration of different artists. I'm talking Carcass, Slayer, Rose Garden Funeral Party, Dancing Plague, Black Dahlia Murder. Okay, so if you want to check this out, tickets not even on sale yet. 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So if you want to check out the show for free, though,

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1: Hey there, Corpus Christi. 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

That's Creed with My Own Prison, kicking off the 5 o'clock happy hour. And Victoria Valentine in with you till 6. If you've got a request or a shout out, hit me up, 560-5927. Or right now, Breaking Benjamin, Something Wicked.

All right, so I was having this conversation with my boyfriend, okay? I got upset, like super full on Karen last night. It was like 12:30. I'd had some drinks and I was like, I want Wendy's. I'm going to get Wendy's. And I placed my order, right? Which is completely ridiculously huge for no reason. And it gets there and like half of the order's missing and the drinks are not there. And I just was like, I threw it on the couch and was like, can't they get anything right? Like, you know, I always try to somewhat eat healthy and that definitely was not healthy. And I'm like, wow, I just spent all this money for no reason. You couldn't even get my chicken nuggies right. Okay. So we're talking about this, how funny it would kind of be to start like a hidden camera and give people the wrong DoorDash order and see how they react. Because I can't be the only one who has blown up over something like that. I mean, I know it was ridiculous, but come on. Like, it's all I wanted. And you know they can't fix it. And of course, then you'd give them the right order afterwards. But I think it'd be funny to see people's reactions giving them the wrong stuff. You know? Like, you pay a lot of money for that. What if you can't leave? What if they won't fix it? I don't know. What do you think about it? Yay or nay?

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Hooked Up with Mr. Nice Guy, where the fish are biting, the memories are lasting, and your next adventure is just one cast away.

0: wheel and the gear shift. And then when I got up, I looked at that. There was an 18-wheeler in front of my truck. My son says, I got somebody that'll help you. Herman and Herman will help you. All it takes is one call. And they says, come over, we got you. And if it wasn't for them, I wouldn't be walking right now. Herman and Herman always put you first.
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0: See, but.
1: All right, so I ran across this story. Thought I would share it with you because it's kind of silly. So two friends, a man and a woman, made a plan, going to go eat dinner at a restaurant in L.A. Of course, the place had a dress code where men could not wear sleeveless shirts. Okay, to be fair, it does say that on their website. Well, rather than these friends going to choose a different place, they went into the parking lot and switched shirts. So they're laughing about it because the woman's original shirt was a long, like a long puffy blouse with long sleeves. So they thought, well, let's just, you know, switch shirts and see what happens. Well, the restaurant let them in. So there's actually a pretty funny photo of them up on it. I mean, at least they weren't kind of jerks about it because, again, the restaurant did have the dress code up on the website. So men can't wear sleeveless shirts. I think they handled it appropriately. You can't throw a fit if it's, you know, if it's out there. If the rules are there, you can't throw a fit. So I think they handled this the right way. And I'm glad the restaurant let them in, though, and found the humor in that, you know?

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